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And if I gave you one thing, it was my best impression of someone you loved, but it wasn't it.

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1: 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Empyrean skies can't compete with those eyes. 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

to Bombay. A travelling circus came. They brought an intelligent elephant, and Nellie was her name. One dark night, she slipped her iron chain, and off she ran to Hindustan and was never seen.

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1: It's 6 o'clock. Good morning. I'm Tara Duggan. Qatar and Pakistan say encouraging progress has been made in talks towards lasting peace between the US and Iran. They've announced overnight a goal of reaching a final deal over the next 2 months. A high-level committee will now be established with top negotiators focusing on nuclear issues and sanctions. Iran's foreign minister has praised what he calls the country's tireless mediation. Former Pentagon official Adam Clements thinks the involvement of other nations will be key to a permanent settlement.
2: That's what the US will have to use. I think it'll be forced to use in some ways some of its Gulf allies, some of its European allies as well, from a military standpoint, from a political pressure standpoint.
1: Garda are appealing for witnesses after a young boy died after being hit by a car near Ballina in County Mayo. The tragedy happened at Iskara in Cross Malina yesterday morning. Fiona Ash reports.
3: Garda emergency services were alerted to the incident at around 20 past 11 yesterday morning. The boy was a pedestrian on the road when he was struck by a car. He was pronounced dead at the scene. A post-mortem is due to take place. No other injuries were reported. Forensic investigators conducted an examination of the scene, and Gardaí are appealing for road users and pedestrians with camera footage who were in the area between 10:40 and 11:40 yesterday morning to contact them.
1: Thai Callaghan Carter, who died at the Donegal International Rally over the weekend, will be remembered by his school today. St. Junan's College in Letterkenny will open a book of condolence from 11 a.m. Cliona O'Dwyer has more.
4: 15-year-old Thai Callaghan Carter is being described by St. Junan's College as a deeply valued and popular member of the school community, and his loss will be felt deeply by his classmates, friends and teachers. Thai had just completed his junior cert exams and was getting ready to start fifth year this coming September. He died in an incident involving a car on the 12th stage of the rally near Kilmacrenan on Saturday evening and was pronounced dead at Letterkenny University Hospital. Two other people injured in the incident are understood to be in a stable condition. St. Union's College will open today to support students, parents, staff and the school community from 11 a.m. and a book of condolence will be available in the college chapel. There'll be a short prayer service at midday today.
1: There has been widespread speculation about Keir Starmer's future as British Prime Minister, with reports he could step down today amid talk of growing tensions within the UK Labour Party. His main rival, Andy Burnham, returns to the House of Commons this morning after winning a by-election last week. Donald Trump has claimed on social media that Mr. Starmer will resign. On Friday, he insisted he'd stand in any potential leadership contest, but Sky's deputy political editor, Sam Coates, who's in Downing Street, says things have moved on.
5: I now understand people here in Westminster believe that Keir Starmer will accept that he needs to be part of an orderly transition. That means a deliberate and determined handover of power either before or, more likely, just after the summer recess.
1: We're being warned to be alert for scam messages seeking customs payments as new charges come into force next week. Deliveries shipped from outside the EU and valued at or under €150 are no longer exempt from customs charges, with a €3 fee being applied to each item in the order. The CCPC is also advising shoppers who hope to escape the charges by ordering before July 1st to scrutinise delivery dates to avoid being hit with an unexpected bill. Gráinne Griffin, Director of Communications at the CCPC, says scammers will see this as an opportunity.
6: What we expect to see is that scammers and fraudsters will look to take advantage of those new messages going out and look to try and convince Irish consumers to hand over their card details by sending out fake messages. So we are asking consumers to be really on alert.
1: Finally, Toy Story 5 has become the biggest box office debut of the year in the United States. The fifth film in the franchise earned $160 million on its opening weekend. That makes it more immediately successful than any of the previous Toy Story movies. That's your news update. It's 4 minutes past 6.

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Good morning and welcome along to Monday the 22nd of June. Time is 6:30. Let's have a look at this weather forecast. I think the temperatures are going to go up a bit today. Rather cloudy this morning with some rain or drizzle. Good spells of sunshine will develop as the day goes on. Highest temperatures, though, with a big jump from last week. We're looking from 19 to 24 degrees generally. A little cooler near the coast with slight easterly or variable breezes, occasionally moderate near coasts. Good morning.

911, more than a woman, 23 minutes away from 7. Monday morning, this 22nd of July. Hope you're well. Let's see who's up and about this morning. Let's bounce on over to Highland Radio's Facebook page. If you're scrolling, why don't you pop over and say hi to the gang. Michelle Scott, good morning to you. Glenys McGlinchey, Maggie McDade, Piper, hope you had a lovely weekend. Happy Monday to you all. Deirdre, good morning to you. Teresa Harkin, Doreen Sheridan Kennedy, hope all is well. Good morning, Lee. Thanks for checking in, Doreen. Suti Anne-Marie, Caroline Lyons, Castle Finn Cabs are up and about this morning. Margaret Burt, Vaughan, good morning, Margaret. Bernie Cunningham, Audrey Needless, have a great day. Eileen Brown, enjoying that cup of tea. All right, I'm assuming it's tea. Gregory Differ, Kate Brown, Pearl Doherty, have a nice morning. Danny McLaughlin's on board, Michael Sullivan, Bernie O'Neill, Kathleen Sweeney, have a good Monday. Hope we need them sunglasses. Anna O'Donnell, bring Drew Campbell. Happy Monday. Mary Gamble, thanks for checking in. Amaloy, have a lovely day. Kate Costello, good morning to Glenda Rooney and Bernie McLaughlin up and about this morning. Elizabeth Cullen, Josephine Campbell, Sally Max on board. Margaret Murta, Glenna in the States this morning. And Marion Gillen, nice to have you all on board.

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brand new from Haircut 100. Come back to me. It's good, isn't it? Just about 16 minutes away from 7 on a Monday morning. Good morning to you. And the papers are running late this morning, but we've got all the local news with Ryan Brawley. We'll have a look at the Mythical Men sooner.

0: The Naughty Alarm Clock with Lee Gooch. 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

What I Like, 8 minutes away from 7 o'clock on a Monday morning. Good morning to you. Well, they used to say life begins at 40. Well, kind of changed it up a bit. You may put 10 years onto that, so life begins around 50. It'll be soon they'll be saying life begins at 60. Ah, well. And they say this is when the fun really starts, and researchers have found that it's the start of our best years. There you have it, anybody. Birthday today. 50. Hey, this is the best part. As the stresses of relationships and bringing up kids are behind us. Well, there you go. Do you know when we get a good spell of good weather? Sure, what did they be chatting about? The barbecues. The barbecues on the news today. 1 in 6 of us never clean the barbecue. Ooh. Maybe it's on the to-do list that we're always... I must clean that. And then you get a bucket of rain the next day and you think, ugh, there's a clean. We'll put it back in the shed. And nearly half of us just do it once a year. I don't know about you, but even cleaning the... you know, the frying pan sometimes... It's hard to beat cleaning it with a wee bit of heat underneath it. Kind of, you know, it's easier to clean. Is that the same with the barbecue?

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1: Good morning with the Highland Radio News at 7 o'clock. I'm Ryan Brawley. Tadhg Callaghan Carter, who died at the Donegal International Rally, will be remembered by his school today. St. Eunan's College in Letterkenny will open a book of condolence from 11 o'clock this morning. Cliona O'Dwyer reports.
2: 15-year-old Tadhg Callaghan Carter is being described by St. Eunan's College as a deeply valued and popular member of the school community, and his loss will be felt deeply by his classmates, friends and teachers. Tadhg had just completed his junior cert exams and was getting ready to start fifth year this coming September. He died in an incident involving a car on the 12th stage of the rally near Kilmacrenan on Saturday evening and was pronounced dead at Letterkenny University Hospital. Two other people injured in the incident are understood to be in a stable condition. St. Eunan's College will open today to support students, parents, staff and the school community from 11 a.m, and a book of condolence will be available in the college chapel. There'll be a short prayer service at midday today.
1: Police in Derry have advised that some road closures will be in place in the city to facilitate the Foyle Maritime Festival. Roads from the Harbour Square roundabout, Quayside Medical Practice and Strand Road to the Queen's Quay will be closed from this evening until Tuesday next, June the 30th. The roads will be closed from 8 p.m. until 7 a.m. each day. Meanwhile, Barnett Street will be closed from this Wednesday until Monday next from 11 a.m. until midnight each day. Derry City Football Club has given its support to Foyle Food Bank's Big Give Appeal, helping to raise awareness of a major fundraising campaign that will provide food for children attending summer schemes and youth clubs across the city this summer. The campaign forms part of the Big Give During Small Charity Week, which runs all of this week. With more, here's Katie Gillen.
3: During this week, every donation made to the appeal via special online link will be doubled until the target is hit. Funds raised will help Foyle Food Bank provide food support to children attending summer programmes across Derry during the school holidays. Following the success of a pilot scheme last summer, demand has increased significantly, with 27 youth clubs and community organisations now seeking support to help provide meals and healthy snacks for children throughout the summer months. Patricia O'Donnell, fundraiser with Foyle Network Foundation, says Derry City FC's ongoing contribution has helped raise vital funds for people and families across the city over the years, and thanked them for their support. The Big Give campaign runs from 12 o'clock today until 5 o'clock on Monday next, June 29th, as part of Small Charity Week. More information on how you can donate can be found on our website, highlandradio.com.
1: Micheál Martin's leadership of Fianna Fáil could be under renewed pressure. A survey of members of the Fianna Fáil Parliamentary Party by the Irish Examiner found 59% of its respondents would like to see the Taoiseach stand down as leader at the end of Ireland's EU presidency in December. The survey also found that Jim O'Callaghan and Dara Cleary are the frontrunners to succeed him as party leader. House price inflation has slowed across the country. There's been 5.8% annual rise in the price of a three-bed semi-detached house, slowing gradually from the 8.7% increase at the end of 2025. The actual selling price rose by 0.9% in the past 3 months. REA spokesperson Seamus Carthy says houses that are in good condition are selling better.
4: On the ground and right now, we're seeing a real divide in the housing market. Turnkey, ready-to-go homes are really flying off the shelves. Properties that need work, they're sitting there a little bit longer. Buyers are just terrified of runaway renovation costs, and trying to find tradespeople is really, really difficult.
1: People are being warned to be alert for scam messages seeking customers' payments as new charges come into force next week. Deliveries shipped from outside the EU and valued at or under €150 are no longer exempt from customs charges, with a €3 fee applied to each unique item in an order. The CCPC is also advising shoppers who hope to escape the charges by ordering before the 1st of July to scrutinise delivery dates to avoid being hit with an unexpected bill. Gráinne Griffin, Director of Communications at the CCPC, says scammers will see this as an opportunity.
5: What we expect to see is that scammers and fraudsters will look to take advantage of those new messages going out and look to try and convince Irish consumers to hand over their cart details by sending out fake messages. So we are asking consumers to be really on alert.
1: And the weather rather cloudy this morning with some rain or drizzle. Good spells of sunshine will develop as the day goes on. Ice temperatures of 19 to 22 degrees generally. A little cooler near coast with light easterly or variable breezes. Occasionally moderate near the coasts. And that's all for the newsroom for now. 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
6: Thanks, Ryan.
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6: It was just a moment, but you saw how her smile fell. Her words slipped, slurred, but straightened again. She said she was fine. So you waited. But a stroke doesn't wait. You don't need all the signs. One is enough. Remember FAST. Face, arms, speech, time. The second you suspect a stroke is the second you dial 999 or 112. 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

light my fire. 9 minutes after seven. Well, by the looks of the weather forecast, we're not going to light the fire today. Well, temperature's up to about 24 degrees. That's what they're saying. It doesn't feel like it right now, doesn't it? Looking out there, I think 24 degrees. We'll just have to wait and see, won't we? Hope you're well this morning. If you'd like to get in touch with the programme, the lines are open. You can text or WhatsApp 086 60 25,000. Any birthdays, any anniversaries, anything happening that you need a little mention, and get it over to us and we'll give it a good push for you. 086 60 25,000. Or you can contact us on social to see the top 10 daily mood boosters have been revealed. It's in the news this morning. What have we got then? What's number one then, Lee? Getting a good night's sleep. That is number one. Do you know, when you wake up nice and fresh? Can be tricky at times. Getting a good night's sleep is the number one little win in life, followed by having more money in your account than you thought. Oh, that's always nice, isn't it? Receiving unexpected cash, yeah. What's the chances of that? Socialising with friends and getting into fresh sheets.

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7: Long.

5, and let's answer just creeping up to about 19 minutes after 7 on a Monday morning. Good morning to you. Well, Gen Z's are back in the news. 2/3 of Gen Z's think this is old fashioned. What are they chatting about, Lee? Well, the dinner party could be dying out. It could be dying out. 18 to 27. 18 to 27 year olds, I beg your pardon, want to get rid of seating plans. Ah, no, sitting plans. You want to sit beside whoever. We always sit beside somebody that we are comfortable sitting beside. Well, you know, somebody that we know, aren't we? While 20% think a three-course meal is outdated. I don't know about you. Fine bit of grazing in three courses there. Nice wee starter there. Hard to beat. As long as it's not soup. Soup's grand. But, you know, if you're going to have a big fancy dinner party, you want something. Prawn cocktail. What about that? Well, a survey by Deli Kitchen also found candlesticks are out, and prawn cocktails, oh, there you go. Prawn cocktails are being shunned by younger people.

0: sun always shines on TV. 27 minutes after 7. Well, temperatures are going to be up warm today, so they say, but I don't know. Up to about 24 degrees, bit of sunshine in the mix of it. Good morning if you just joined us. If you'd like to get in touch with the programme, 086 60 25,000. You can always text from WhatsApp. You're going to need that WhatsApp number for Secret Sound today. We're over £2,000 mark, as you know. It's €2,050 this morning. And 30 Days of Good Deeds continues. It's the 22nd of June, 30 Days of June. So there's 8 days left. I was curious to jump in this morning to see where we're at. So before I tell you how where we're at, we've teamed up with the Macusla Foundation, as you know, and it's taken part over 30 days of June, and we're 22nd today. So we're supporting the Donegal Hospice, the Foyle Hospice, Period Poverty and Buncrana's Children's Charity. And we're asking you if you can make a donation of €5 to 30daysofgooddeeds.com, or just pop on over to Highland Radio's website, and it's up at the very top. You'll see the wee logo. And if you could donate €5, that would be great. And go into the charities and do a good deed. Yeah, it's nice to do a good deed. And if you could pass it on, that would be great. Do you know where we're sitting at? We're sitting at over 25 grand, thanks to your very good self. Over 25. That's a big jump. Because last week we were saying, God, if we could reach 20 grand, we're doing good now. I'm looking at the next milestone. We're looking at the big 30 for 30. There you go.
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0: Good morning, the time is 7.30. Going to pass you over to news to Ryan Brawley. Good morning, Ryan.
6: Thanks, Lee. Good morning. A book of condolences is being opened this morning for the teenager killed during the Donegal International Rally. 15-year-old Tadhg Callaghan Carter had just completed his junior cert exams at St. Union's College in Letterkenny. The school will open today to support students, parents, staff and the school community from 11 a.m. with a prayer service at midday. The book of condolence will be available in the college chapel. Homes that require upgrade works are sitting on the market longer than those that have been renovated. Ready-to-go properties are selling almost immediately, but there's a slowdown in interest for homes that need a makeover. House price inflation slowed across the country from 8.7% at the end of 2025 to a 5.8% yearly rise. In Donegal, average house prices in Bundoran rose by 2.3% this quarter to an average of €225,000, while prices in Milford rose 4.8% to €220,000. Road closures will be in place in Derry this week to facilitate the Foyle Maritime Festival. From today until Tuesday next, roads from Harbour Square Roundabout, Quayside Medical Practice and the Strand Road to Queen's Quay will be closed from 8 a.m. to 7 p.m. each day. Elsewhere, Barnett Street will be closed from Wednesday until Monday next from 11 a.m. to midnight each day. Keir Starmer could be about to announce his resignation today. The British Prime Minister's leadership of the UK Labour Party has been under pressure for months because of the Jeffrey Epstein scandal, disastrous local election results, cabinet resignations and concerns over the economy. That ramped up last week with his main rival Andy Burnham winning a seat in a crucial by-election in Makerfield, where he increased the party's majority in the seat. Unused parts of the GPO will be used to host community events while plans to redevelop the site are being drawn up. Cabinet will this week be told the final plans are set to include some retail and office use, according to the Irish Times. That's despite criticism from Sinn Féin, which has said it represents a betrayal of Ireland's proud revolutionary history. A public consultation on the future of the site is planned, but in the meantime, it suggested unused space could host music or theatre events or food markets. And the weather rather cloudy this morning with some rain and drizzle. Good spells of sunshine will develop as the day goes on. Highest temperatures 19 to 22 degrees generally. A little cooler near coast with light easterly or variable breezes. Occasionally moderate near coasts. That's all for the newsroom for now. Back with news again at 8 o'clock.
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0: So last week we went over the 2 grand mark, so we have 2,050 euro this Monday morning. Let me play this for you. Yeah, still sounds the same, Lee. It does. It does. Have a listen. What do you think that is? Do you want fancy having a wee guess on that? 07491 25000. Maybe you're just hearing it for the first time. Yeah. What's the chances of that? What do you think? What do you think that is? Or do you want to fancy giving us a text or a WhatsApp? 086 60 25000. Over 2 grand.

0: Anastasia Left Outside Alone, 2050 euro. Got Isabel Nicol on line two in Fawn. We're heading over to Carrie Garrett. Maureen McHugh. Maureen, good morning. Good morning, Maureen. Maureen. Oh, let me see. Let me see here now. Maureen, you're chatting away to me there. Good morning. How's it going, Maureen?
1: Yeah, good. Thank you.
0: Good on you. Have we listened to this? Over $2,000 this Monday. Here we go. Maureen, now what do you think that is?
1: This is pushing in the near the rack into the oven and you send something into the oven.
0: So there's the rack in the oven. Maureen. Ooh, it's warm enough, but it's not the right answer. Changing the rack in the oven. That's Maureen McHugh and Kerry Garrett. Thanks for giving us a call there now. Maureen, now let's head on over to Fawn. Isabel Nicol. Good morning, Isabel.
2: Good morning. How are you?
0: Ach, not so bad. Not so bad. So it wasn't changing the rack in the oven, though. Maureen was giving that an old lash. Have a listen to this now. What do you think that is, Isabel?
2: Not sure. I think it might be the lid of a blender liquidizer.
0: Let's see.
2: No, you turn it on.
0: Yeah, you're putting on the wee lid on the blender, maybe turning it on. It kind of sounds like that, all right. Not the right answer, Isabel. That's another one off the mix. Come here, thanks for giving it a go, all right. Have a nice Monday.
2: Okay.
0: Good on you. Thanks for trying. If you want to get in the mix, 086 60 25,000. You can text or WhatsApp if you want, and we'll be doing it again just after 8:30. And 2,050 euro up for grabs.
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0: That's Charlie and Beat Yourself Up, 15 minutes away from 8. Well, temperatures could touch 33 degrees in some places this week. Ooh, that's going to be warm. Looking at that sky there, it's hard to believe it's going to be 33 degrees, possibly on Thursday by the looks of things. It comes as a heat dome passes over the country, with Met Aaron forecasting temperatures in the mid to high 20s throughout the week. And Alan O'Reilly, here we go. Alan, I like playing good weather news. Alan O'Reilly from Carlow Weather says Thursday will be the hottest day this week.
1: Thursday then is likely to be the peak in the temperatures, with 32 degrees possible, possibly touching close to 33 degrees in a few spots locally. So, you know, a lot of warm sunshine really from today, this afternoon, Tuesday, Wednesday, Thursday. And as I say, temperatures getting up to maybe 32 or maybe even touching 33 degrees.
0: Oh, Thursday's the day for the bed sheets to be washed then. 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

0: Nevada, the Mac, it's 8 away from 8 o'clock on a Monday morning. 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
0: What are you jumping at? Well, Toy Story 5 has took a big jump, yeah. It's taken a lot of dollars and become the biggest box office debut of the year in the US. The fifth film in the franchise earned $160 million in its opening weekend. That makes it more successful than any of the previous Toy Story movies. Is it any good? Did anybody see it? Eating the thumbs up on that one. Jeremy Clarkson's daughter's urging people to get tested for prostate cancer after a TV announcement he's in remission. His diagnosis was announced in the final episode of the fifth series of the show Clarkson's Farm. In other news this morning, we have the Cooks frontman Luke Pritchard says he's looking forward to fans hearing the new music they're working on. The group played at this year's Isle of Wight Festival in the lineup, which included Calvin Harris, The Cure and Luis Capaldi. Good lineup there. And Luke says it was nostalgic returning to the main stage.
2: It genuinely felt like a special show for us, getting back to that slot. Like, we played that slot in 2009 supporting, playing before The Police. So it felt like there's something about full circle of like getting back to that kind of moment.
0: New music as well. It's going to be good. A Barry Manilow tribute act says he was denied the chance to meet the singer because his outfit was considered insulting. Wayne Denton and his business partner Janet Martin spent almost €3,000 on gold VIP packages for the Stars show in Liverpool, which included a meet and greet. And after the concert, they claim Manilow's team barred them from meeting the singer because Wayne was wearing a sparkly orange jacket and a wig. Just you can picture it. However, according to the Daily Mail, they were guaranteed a refund. There you have it. That's your showbiz, 6 away from 8.
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1: Good morning with the Highland Radio News at 8 o'clock. I'm Ryan Brawley. Tag Callaghan Carter, who died at the Donegal International Rally, will be remembered by his school today. St Union's College in Letterkenny will open a book of condolence from 11 o'clock this morning. Cleen O'Dwyer reports.
2: 15-year-old Ty Callaghan Carter is being described by St Union's College as a deeply valued and popular member of the school community, and his loss will be felt deeply by his classmates, friends and teachers. Ty had just completed his junior cert exams and was getting ready to start fifth year this coming September. He died in an incident involving a car on the 12th stage of the rally near Kilmacrenan on Saturday evening and was pronounced dead at Letterkenny University Hospital. Two other people injured in the incident are understood to be in a stable condition. St Union's College will open today to support students, parents, staff and the school community from 11am, and a book of condolence will be available in the college chapel. There'll be a short prayer service at midday today.
1: Derry City Football Club has given its support to Foyle Food Bank's Big Give Appeal, helping to raise awareness of a major fundraising campaign that will provide food for children attending summer schemes in youth clubs across the city this summer. The campaign forms part of the Big Give during Small Charity Week, which runs all of this week. With more, here's Katie Gillen.
3: During this week, every donation made to the appeal via special online link will be doubled until the target is hit. Funds raised will help Foyle Food Bank provide food support to children attending summer programmes across Derry during the school holidays. Following the success of a pilot scheme last summer, demand has increased significantly, with 27 youth clubs and community organisations now seeking support to help provide meals and healthy snacks for children throughout the summer months. Patricia O'Donnell, fundraiser with Foyle Network Foundation, says Derry City FC's ongoing contribution has helped raise vital funds for people and families across the city over the years, and thanked them for their support. The Big Give campaign runs from 12 o'clock today until 5 o'clock on Monday next, June 29th, as part of Small Charity Week. More information on how you can donate can be found on our website, highlandradio.com.
1: Homes in need of renovation are spending longer on the market than properties that have already been upgraded. Ready-to-move-in homes are continuing to attract strong demand and are often selling quickly, while interest in properties requiring significant refurbishment has begun to slow. Meanwhile, the rate of house price growth is easing nationwide. Annual house price inflation has fallen from 8.7% at the end of 2025 to 5.8%. In Donegal, average house prices in Bundoran increased by 2.3% over the past 3 months to €225,000. In Milford, prices rose by 4.8%, bringing the average house price there to €220,000. REA spokesperson Seamus Carthy says house prices are still rising, but at a slower pace.
4: Growth is actually slowing down. National prices rose under 1% this quarter, though Dublin did hit that €600,000 mark. The silver lining, quarter two, is showing that if you're brave enough to take on a fixer-upper, there are massive grants available to buyers.
1: There is growing speculation that Keir Starmer could announce his resignation today. The British Prime Minister has faced mounting pressure over recent months, with criticism of his leadership fuelled by concerns about the economy, a series of cabinet resignations, poor local election results and ongoing controversy surrounding the Jeffrey Epstein scandal. That pressure intensified last week when his main rival Andy Burnham secured victory in a key by-election at Makerfield, strengthening his position within the party. James Lyons is a former Director of Strategic Communications for Mr Starmer.
5: Everything that we've seen and heard since around 3am on Friday morning has pointed to the Prime Minister entering the last phase of his premiership. The political realities are that a significant chunk of parliamentary Labour Party have lost faith in the Prime Minister, and that a ready-made replacement has now been elected in the form of Andy Burnham.
1: Consumers are being urged to stay alert for scam texts and emails seeking fake customs payments ahead of the introduction of new import charges next week. From June the 30th, deliveries arriving from outside the European Union and valued at €150 or less will face a new €3 fee on each individual item in an order. Any package reaching Ireland from midnight on June the 30th will be subject to the charge. The Competition and Consumer Protection Commission says fraudsters may try to exploit the changes by sending convincing payment requests to shoppers. Gráinne Griffin from the CCPC is warning consumers to be vigilant.
6: if you get a message, like really think back and check, did I already pay the customs duty online? You know, where is this message coming from? Like the revenue commissioners have been so clear, they will never ask consumers to pay the tax directly to them. So anything claiming to be from the revenue commissioners is a scam, and OnPost will never send you a link to click to pay.
1: And the weather rather cloudy this morning with some rain or drizzle. Good spells of sunshine will develop as the day goes on. Potential highs of 22 degrees, a little cooler near the coast with light easterly or variable breezes, occasionally moderate near the coast. That's all from the newsroom for now. 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
7: Just come up to 6 minutes after eight. It's time for Monday Morning Sport. Over to Chris Ashmore. Chris, good morning.
10: Good morning, Lee. We begin with Gaelic Games, and the draw for this year's All-Ireland Senior Football Championship quarterfinals will take place shortly after 8:30 this morning, and Donegal will not be involved following their defeat against Dublin in round three at Croke Park yesterday, where it finished Dublin 2-26, Donegal 2-22. Following extra time. Well, the sides were level at 2:18 apiece at the end of normal time, thanks to a last-gasp two-pointer from Michael Murphy. There was a skirmish after Murphy scored, leading to black cards for Donegal duo Murphy and Jason McGee, as well as Dublin's Theo Clancy and Niall Scully, which ruled them out for the first half of extra time, during which Dublin raced into a five-point lead at one stage, and they always had the upper hand. Afterwards, Donegal manager Jim McGuinness readily acknowledged that his side had come up short.
11: On reflection, just didn't do enough in the games in terms of consistency. I think you're trying to arrive with as many healthy bodies as possible, and that's, I suppose, a big part of it. We tried to do that today, but we didn't have enough in the tank. That's just the bottom line. I think the kickouts were a big part of it. Like, you know, our own kick out wasn't firing the way it normally would. Dublin did well on their own. They were getting them out over the top very, very early. That was stretching us, which was allowing them to get the short ones away as well. They were asking both questions. We were probably down about 50% over the course of the game, which isn't enough. Like, you need to be definitely, you know, tipping 60, 65, maybe 70. Some of the teams are 80 over the weekend there, and doing a really good job. And if you're not, you're just, you're chasing your tail.
10: Well, for Dublin manager Ger Brennan, it was a great outcome, and he paid tribute to his squad for the improvement they have shown in recent weeks.
12: Similar to last week, Tommy, we just want to give ourselves an opportunity to be in the draw on the Monday morning, which was the ultimate aim, just taking one game at a time. In terms of the performance piece, you're just asking fellas to give everything to the cause, and that's all you can do. The results will take care of itself, and to be credit to the whole squad, those who weren't in the 26 today, those in the 26 who didn't come on, there's been a real push and improvement in what guys have been doing off the pitch, so thank you for that transfer to the field today.
10: In the other third round game yesterday, Monaghan beat Mark McHugh's Westmeath by 6 points, 128-219. Well, back to the draw for the quarterfinals. It will feature the four round 2A winners. That's Cork, Louth, Galway and Tyrone, who will be drawn against the four winners from the third round, Kerry, Mayo, Dublin and Monaghan. The draw is subject to the avoidance of repeat provincial final pairings, and where possible, repeat pairings from rounds one and two. The quarterfinals will be played next weekend in Croke Park. Well, this year's All-Ireland Minor Football Championship final will see Tyrone against Cork following semi-final wins over Kildare and Derry respectively over the weekend. Meanwhile, it was also a disappointing weekend for the Donegal Senior Ladies, who were beaten 115-26 by Mayo in their Group 3 Senior Football Championship fixture in Glenfinn. In the Old County League Division 1 over the weekend, Termon beat Éirua Ballyshannon. Dunlow overcame Glenfinn to move to the top of the table. Naveen Lower Rosses lost to Neighbours Gwydor. Neve Connell got the better of Sean McCool's, and Kilcar and Glenswilly drew, while second place Four Masters had a big win over St Michael's. Ardrath top Division 2 and Letterkenny Gales lead Division 3. In the All-Ireland Senior Hurling Championship quarter-final yesterday, Cork hammered Offaly 6-25 to 2-11. On to soccer, and Shamrock Rovers' Roberto Lopez once again had a super game for Cape Verde, as the headline-making World Cup Minnows had another brilliant result last night. They held Uruguay to a 2-2 draw. Elsewhere, Egypt defeated New Zealand 3-1 with Mo Salah scoring his first goal of the tournament. Also last night, Belgium were held to a 0-0 draw by Iran, and Spain hammered Saudi Arabia 4-0. This evening's action at the World Cup sees pre-tournament favourites and defending champions Argentina against Austria in Group J from 6 o'clock. And Finn Harps have received what the club has described as a formal expression of interest from a prospective investor, which, if approved, could be transformational. The club will hold a special general meeting on July the 5th. More details will be outlined, and shareholders will be asked to vote on a special resolution. There are two games in the SSE Airtricity League Premier Division this evening. Shelburne hosts Bohemians, while Shamrock Rovers are at home to Derry City. In golf, Wyndham Clark has won his second US Open golf title after a final round 73. Rory McIlroy finished in a tie for 33rd place. In tennis, Serena Williams will make her return to Grand Slam singles tennis at Wimbledon. The 24-time Slam winner has been handed a wild card ahead of the draw for the women's singles. Finally, in cricket, Fox Lodge, Dunamana, Coleraine and New Buildings are through to the semi-finals of the Northwest Senior Cup. That, Lee, is your Monday Morning Sport.
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0: Calvin Harris, Clementine Douglas and Blessings. 15 minutes after 8, thanks to Helen Galler who sent us a little voice note, especially if you're in Fintown. Pay attention.
1: Morning, Lee. Just want to let the viewers know that there's a couple of cows out on the main road just after Fintown. Just to beware.
0: Good on you. There's a couple of cows out and about there this morning around the Fintown direction. Take your time on them roads. All right, let's see who is this one. Oh, this came in this morning. It was Happy Monday to y'all. Any chance you could wish our mum, Anne-Marie Boner, a brilliant birthday today, the 22nd of June. Just checking the date. And that is today, Monday. Then she's been in Edinburgh since the 70s and she still regularly visits her hometown of Dunloe. Lovely. And this comes in from James, Anthony, Maggie, Rose, PJ and all the grandkids. Lots of hugs and kisses coming in there. So, and happy birthday to you. Have a great day, Mum. Anne-Marie Boner, originally from Dunloe in Edinburgh this morning. Meryl Streep, she's 77 today. She's an American actress, of course. Devil Wears Prada, Mamma Mia as well. Cyndi Lauper, she's 73 today. She's the American singer. Girls Just Want to Have Fun. Jimmy Somerville, he's 65. Pop singer and songwriter with Bronxy Beat. I didn't know he was with Bronxy Beat. I knew about the Communards, but there you go. Every day's a school day. And Dan Brown, he's 62. He's the American writer best known for his thriller novels. Which did he write? Oh, the Da Vinci Code. That wasn't it. That was, I think it's probably about 6 or 7.

0: 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Lee Gooch.
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still a great tune. Dairyman, Jordan O'Keefe, if you know, you know, you know. 25 after 8, this morning's flying in. Flying in. All right, two of the worst behaviours on public transport have been revealed. Ah, you can nearly fill them in. What do you think? Noise? Yeah? What do you... Smelly food. A survey by Y-Food found that people greatly dislike others eating smelly food on board buses or trains. Don't have any trains here. Well, you know, big trains. Smelly food. What would be the worst then? Tuna? I was thinking tuna straight away. Yeah. What else? Who said egg sandwiches? Open the lunchbox. And away you go. Equally annoying is a noisy phone use. You know, somebody on speakerphone. Yeah, yeah. And you hear the whole conversation. If you travel on the bus, I'm sure you could write a book on it. All right. I was pleasantly surprised this morning because, you know, this 30 days of good deeds and it's the 22nd of June and last week we're 18 grand. It's like, God, it'd be great now if we get up to 20. Do you know what we're sitting at? Well, we teamed up with the Macusla Foundation over June to support the Donegal Hospice, Foyle Hospice, Period Poverty and Buncrannis Children's Charity. And we were asking you to make a donation if you could, possibly a fiver, at 30daysofgooddeeds.com or highlandradio.com. There's a there's a link up at the very top, easy peasy. Just hit the donate and away you go. And do a good deed as well. It's all about the good deeds and the donations. So it's deeds and donations, DDs, all right. And if you can pass it on as well. We're sitting at €25,705. Oh, my goodness me. Give yourselves a nice round of applause. Thank you so much. That is just amazing.

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6: Good morning, the time is 8:30. Going to pass you over to news desk to Ryan Brawley. Good morning, Ryan.
7: Thanks, Lee. Good morning. A book of condolences is being opened this morning for the teenager killed during the Donegal International Rally. 15-year-old Tadhg Callaghan Carter had just completed his junior cert exams at St. Union's College in Letterkenny. The school will open today to support students, parents, staff and the school community from 11 a.m. with a prayer service at midday. The book of condolences will be available in the college chapel. New figures from the Department of Education and Youth's primary school survey shows nearly 2,400 children in Donegal are unable to access a Gaelscoil. Across the county, 14.7% of parents in English medium schools indicated they would like their child's education to operate through Irish. At present, just 5 of the county's 137 primary schools outside of the Gaeltacht are conducted through the language. Road closures will be in place in Derry this week to facilitate the Foyle Maritime Festival. From today until Tuesday next, roads from Harbour Square roundabout, Quayside Medical Practice and the Strand Road to Queen's Quay will be closed from 8 a.m. to 7 p.m. each day. Elsewhere, Barnett Street will be closed from Wednesday until Monday next from 11 a.m. to midnight each day. Average house prices in Bundoran rose by 2.3% in the last 3 months to €225,000, while prices in Milford rose 4.8% to €220,000. Across the country, house price inflation slowed from 8.7% at the end of 2025 to 5.8%. A new report from the REA shows that ready-to-go properties are selling almost immediately, but there's a slowdown in interest for homes that need a makeover. And temperatures could touch 33 degrees in some places this week. It comes as a heat dome passes over the country, with Met Aaron forecasting temperatures in the mid to high 20s throughout the week. Alan O'Reilly from Carlow Weather says Thursday will be the hottest day this week. And the weather today, rather cloudy this morning with some rain or drizzle. Good spells of sunshine will develop as the day goes on. Potential highs of 22 degrees, a little cooler near the coast with easterly or variable breezes, occasionally moderate near coasts. And that's all from the newsroom for now. 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

0: somber, potentially 24 minutes away from it. Eileen Bradley, well, good morning to you. Lee, could you wish my husband, Eamon, a very happy birthday today? Not a problem. Happy, Eamon, happy birthday to you today. Fact of the day, a mirror always looks twice as dirty than it actually is. Hey, and then you'd be rubbing away that mirror. It's grand. Only looks dirty. The Windy City name has nothing to do with Chicago's weather, but the people. Windy bottom syndrome, I think. All of the hair of a human scalp could together be strong enough to hold 10 to 15 tons of weight. That's pretty strong. The first CD pressed in the US, who was it then? Bruce Springsteen. What song do you think it was? What was it? Let me see. Born in the USA, of course.
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0: Rather cloudy this morning, some rain or drizzle. I think there was rain earlier on this morning, really early, maybe just before 5 o'clock. A good spell of sunshine will develop. Temperatures looking up to anything from 19 to 24 degrees.
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0: Let me see how much we got. 2,050 euro. Sure, we had Isabel Nicol. Did you hear Isabel?

She says it was putting the lid on the blender or, do you know, a liquidizer. Have a listen to this now, if you can work it out. Wouldn't be too far wrong. And then Maury McHugh, then Carrie Garrett, give it a go as well. Changing the rack in the... Do you know the oven, that old rack we have there? Could be that. What do you think that's? It's a wild racket. What do you think that is? 2050 074 9125000. If you want to give us a text or a WhatsApp, you're more than welcome as well. 086 60 25000. Over 2 grand. 2050 euro. What do you think it is? Play it again. Yeah. It's worth a guess.

0: Well, we have Kathleen Donaghy and Letterkenny online too. We're heading on down to Rimelton. We've got Jeff Wilson. Jeff, top of the morning to you. Jeff. Jeff is no longer there. Jeff. Well, we'll put that line down. We'll jump over here now to see Kathleen. Jeff's not there, Shannon. I don't know if you want to try that again, Jeff. And we'll have a chat to Kathleen Donaghy. Kathleen, it could be your lucky day. There you go, Shannon. Thank you very much. Kathleen, good morning.
1: Good morning, mate.
0: I overheard your conversation. You want to be put out of your misery. Is that what it is?
1: Oh, you heard me, did you?
0: Who were you talking to?
1: I was talking to my daughter.
0: All right. What's your daughter's name?
1: Jamie.
0: Jamie, is it? Yeah. Jamie, good morning, Jamie. Yeah. All right, then let me play this for you. 2050 euro. Let me play it. Here we go. Let me help you and turn it up here and it'll even sound even far better. Now, Kathleen Donaghy, Letterkenny, and Jamie as well in the background. What do you think it is?
1: I thought it was, you know, the spark on the gas hob when you press the button.
0: All right. Ours is a bit dodgy at the minute. You hold in the buttons going spark, spark, spark, spark, spark, spark, spark, spark, spark, spark. I don't know, a bit of maintenance needed. Here, have a listen to this now. Well, you know what? It kind of sounds like it all right, doesn't it? Kathleen. Yeah. I'll take you home, Kathleen. It's not the right answer, but thanks for giving it a go, Kathleen.
1: Okay.
0: All right, good on you. Right, I'm just looking at Shannon there to see, do we have Jeff on the line? She's not looking at me. She can't see there. Unfortunately, we don't have Jeff. So that means then tomorrow, let me play this for you. You can have a wee think about it. That's what it is. Yeah, you know it now at this stage. But do you know the answer? You can give us a text or a WhatsApp tomorrow. The first chance is just after 7:30. And then you have another chance around this time, about 8:45.
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Pretenders, don't get me wrong, creeping up to about 8 minutes away from 9 o'clock. So the All-Ireland Football Championship quarter-final draw has been confirmed. Tyrone has been drawn to play Kerry. Galway will play Dublin. Cork will face Mayo. And Louth will face off against Monaghan. Again, yesterday wasn't our day. It was nail-biting stuff towards the end. Wasn't it? Oh my goodness me. So Tyrone have been drawn to play Kerry. Galway will play Dublin. Cork will face Mayo. And Louth will face off against Monaghan. Dolores Dunleavy, good morning. He says a wee bit of rain in the Rosses this morning. I think we all got a wee bit of a touch of the rain. A dull forecast. Hey, come on, it's going to brighten up. No real summer forecasted in the Rosses. Well, let me tell you. We're talking about Thursday, 33 degrees. Where would you get it?

0: Yeah, there you go. Niall Horan dinner party. It was in the news today, Greg, the dinner parties could be dying out. They're saying two-thirds of Gen Z's, I think it's old-fashioned, these three-course dinners and stuff.
1: You mean a dinner party in someone's house?
0: Yeah, I never did any of that, did you?
1: I don't think I've ever been to one.
0: No, I haven't been one to do.
1: Is that a British thing?
0: I don't know.
1: Huh? Is that a British stat? I mean, I really don't know if I've ever been to a dinner party.
0: But some people probably like doing that, you know, laying out the table, inviting ones around. But that seems like Christmas Day, but a lot of stress.
1: It doesn't feel like something I even know people that have done.
0: No. We never did it.
1: No.
0: And I'm here quite a while.
1: I mean,
0: do you know?
1: When was the last time the table was made for anyone?
0: When's the last time you had a three-course dinner at the house?
1: When was the last time you sat at the kitchen table and ate it?
0: Well,
1: are you probably one of these people that insists on doing it?
0: No, well, there's the couch, the odd time there. The couch is pretty used quite a lot.
1: Yeah, and then I mean, everyone just kind of gets on and feeds themselves when they're ready now. Everyone's too blooming busy, aren't they? Well, I suppose it depends on the age profile of. But I'm not sure dinner partying is a thing. Here, maybe it is. Maybe we're just not in the
0: Where
1: right
0: does it all start? Probably the States. Everything starts in the States and creeps over here. Then,
1: you mean where did it start where people got together and ate in a house?
0: No, not that. But, you know, these dinner parties, do you know what I mean?
1: I think it goes back to colonial times, you know, the British gathering hundreds of people in, royal families in Italy.
0: Big old stately houses and stuff.
1: Or wherever it might be, anywhere there's royalty and gentry, and then, you know, the regular folk try and emulate that in some form or
0: All right, okay.
1: What do you think? That's my theory.
0: You could be asking about theory.
1: I'll put it to you like this, Gooch. The United States is not that old. It's only a couple of hundred years old since they went over there and nicked all that land.
0: Okay.
1: I think dinner parties predate that.
0: All right, okay. We'll
1: what else have you got for us?
0: No, that's it. That's it. I'm done and dusted.
1: You're kind of cute at times, you know.
0: Why? In what way?
1: Just thinking
0: What do you mean, cute? And cute, nice, or just foxy cute?
1: Dinner parties were invented in America. It's just cute.
0: I don't know.
1: Look after yourself.
0: You look
1: See
0: after
1: you
0: yourself,
1: tomorrow.
0: Too, chat.
1: Get the sunblock ready, boy.
0: Oh, hopefully.
1: Okay, it is 9 o'clock, time for a news update. Let's go over to Ryan Brawley.
2: Thanks, Greg. Good morning. Funeral details have been confirmed for Tadhg Callaghan Carter, who died following an accident at the Donegal International Rally. His remains will repose at his home from 7 p.m. to 11 p.m. and again tomorrow from 11 a.m. to 11 p.m. His funeral will be from there on Wednesday morning, going to St. Columbkill's Church, Glendown, for Mass of the Angels at 11 a.m., followed by interment in Temple Douglas Cemetery. St. Union's College in Letterkenny will open a book of condolence from 11 o'clock this morning. Cleen O'Dwyer has more details.
3: 15-year-old Tadhg Callaghan Carter is being described by St. Union's College as a deeply valued and popular member of the school community, and his loss will be felt deeply by his classmates, friends and teachers. Tadhg had just completed his junior cert exams and was getting ready to start fifth year this coming September. He died in an incident involving a car on the 12th stage of the rally near Kilmacrenan on Saturday evening and was pronounced dead at Letterkenny University Hospital. Two other people injured in the incident are understood to be in a stable condition. St. Union's College will open today to support students, parents, staff and the school community from 11 a.m, and a book of condolence will be available in the college chapel. There'll be a short prayer service at midday today.
2: New figures from the Department of Education and Youth's Primary School Survey shows nearly 2,400 children in Donegal are unable to access a Gaelscoil. Across the county, 14.7% of parents in English medium schools indicated they would like their child's school to operate through Irish. At present, just five of the county's 137 primary schools outside the Gaeltacht are conducted through the language. There are now calls for the Department of Education to put a blueprint in place for the provision of Irish medium education at primary and secondary level. Gardaí are conducting investigations after vehicles were broken into at the Northwest Golf Course on Friday evening. In a statement, a spokesperson said Gardaí attended the scene following a report of a theft from a car at a premises in Buncrana on Friday shortly before 7:30 p.m. They added a number of personal items were reported taken. A new report from the REA shows that house price inflation slowed across the country from 8.7% at the end of 2025 to a 5.8% yearly rise. Figures from Donegal also show house price rises. Tara Duggan reports.
4: The report shows that the average price of a second-hand three-bed semi in Donegal rose by 3.5% over the last 3 months. Meanwhile, the average price of a home in Bundoran rose by 2.3% to €225,000, while prices in Milford rose by 4.8% to €220,000. The REA report also reveals that across the county, the average time to reach sale agreed was 5 weeks. It also notes that first-time buyers are becoming a notable demographic. Roger McCarrick of REA McCarrick & Sons in Bundoran commented on the report, saying that the Northern Ireland market continues to have a strong influence in Donegal.
2: And the weather rather cloudy this morning with some rain or drizzle. Good spells of sunshine will develop as the day goes on. Potential highs of 22 degrees. And that's all for the newsroom for now. 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
5: You saw it. It was just a moment, but you saw how her smile fell. Her words slipped, slurred, but straightened again. She said she was fine. So you waited. But a stroke doesn't wait. You don't need all the signs. One is enough. Remember FAST. Face, arms, speech, time. The second you suspect a stroke is the second you dial 999 or 112. 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
1: Hello, good morning, and you're very welcome along to another week of the Greg Hughes Show here in Highland Radio. It's just turned 4 minutes past nine on this Monday, the 22nd of June, 2026. We're here with you, of course, with for the next 2 hours to keep you across all the major breaking news stories from around the world and closer to home as well. And of course, we're going to have to focus on the awfully tragic events. There are no words. Tragic is the word that we sort of say, isn't it? But I think we've all been moved by the terrible passing of young Tadhg. He died whilst watching the Donegal International Rally. Tadhg Callaghan Carter. We've just learned of the funeral arrangements for young Tadhg. We'll be talking about that. But I suppose at this juncture, you know, when you start off a programme like this and you try and set the mood for it, what can you say other than to say that I'm sure everyone who heard that news, you feel it personally, don't you? We all, Tadhg is the same as our sons, the same as our nephews, the same as our school friends. You know, Tadhg, looking at him, he just embodies everything that we all love and cherish in our own families. And I cannot imagine what his family, his loving family, must be going through today. I can't imagine what his friends are going through today, and everyone that knew him, be it through sport or be it through school. I can't imagine what the driver of the car that was involved in this accident is going through, and the co-driver in that car. The people who were the first responders, those that were transporting Tadhg to hospital, everyone touched by it. It's such a huge ripple of impact. But ultimately, the incredibly sad news is a young man with the world at his feet and his life ahead of him taken so suddenly. There must be a reason. There must be a point. There must be a greater plan if you believe in religion or God or whatever way you want to phrase it. There must be a bigger plan. What else? Because it's inexplicable, isn't it? And on the Monday after a rally, normally we're talking about, you know, the event. You know, maybe sometimes there can be a crash here or there, but very rarely is there a fatality, either on the course or for those watching it. It's 2012 since the last spectator death watching a Motorsport Ireland event happened. But yet here we are. That doesn't matter, does it? Because we're here today having to deal with what we're having to deal with. And we'll talk about it a little later on to get an understanding of Tadhg. We'll speak to his school. Of course, the Gardaí have a role to play here in Motorsport Ireland as well. But in our first instance, it is to pass on our love, our thoughts, prayers and strength to all of those that need it the most at this time following the sad passing of young Tadhg. And we'll start with the Donegal news. Tributes have been paid to the teenaged boy who died in a tragic collision at the Donegal International Rally on Saturday. 15-year-old Tadhg Carter was the young man who passed away. I'm just skipping over here. They're talking of funeral arrangements confirmed, but we do have those. Prayers were said at Masses on Sunday at St. Columbkill's Church in Glendone and in surrounding parishes following Saturday's tragedy. A post-mortem examination is to be carried out at Letterkenny University Hospital this morning, which would be standard practice in a sudden death scenario. But we're told Tadhg suffered fatal injuries in an incident while spectating at Special Stage 12 at Garton. Two other spectators were brought to hospital on Saturday to receive treatment for injuries described as non-life-threatening. Motorsport Ireland and Donegal Motor Club then released a joint statement, obviously reflecting on the awful events, and we'll have words from them a little bit later on. The Derry news this morning, Sinn Féin has launched its Assembly and Local Government, Derry City and Strabane District Council election campaign. Uniquely, both elections are scheduled to take place, that's Foyle and Derry City and Strabane, both are due to take place on the same day, Thursday, May 6th. On to the Nationals now. And Keir Starmer's number is up, it would say, politically. It seems like he'll outline his departure, unless something changes significantly. But the Irish Times reports, it's their top story, that embattled Prime Minister Keir Starmer is expected to announce a timetable for his departure imminently, putting the UK on course for its seventh premier in a decade. It's understood that Starmer will set out his intentions outside 10 Downing Street, potentially as early as today. The move would clear the way for Andy Burnham to become Prime Minister by the autumn and without a formal contest. It would get very messy if Starmer were to try and stick it out. It would get very messy for him, so maybe he can go out on his shield now. The expected announcement follows a thumping victory by Burnham, the former mayor of Greater Manchester, in last week's Wakefield by-election near Wigan. So he would have been seen as a person for the future to leave to lead Keir Starmer. But you have to be a member of Parliament to be the leader, obviously, to be the Prime Minister. So he had to go and parachute himself in to some extent to a by-election, get elected, and then come down to London to challenge Starmer. And so here we are. The Irish Daily Mail, and workers will be able to earn up to €1,000 a week before they pay the 40% top rate of tax onto new plans. Budget 27 will be the first step of a grand strategy by Taoiseach and Minister for Finance Simon Harris, who's on the hunt for a legacy, one minister said. As pre-budget speculation accelerates, Fine Gael leader Mr Harris has remained coy over his key plans, but sources within the party confirmed he's made it very clear to the party that his primary intention is to ensure no one earning less than a grand a week will pay the higher rate of tax. So I'm not sure how many within Donegal at the moment, say for instance, or in this region, would be paying the higher rate of tax. Not as many as in other parts of the world, it has to be said. And I suppose a move like this would take more people from Donegal in this region, and generally speaking, counties that are less well off would take them out of the highest pay bracket for tax, that is. Currently, single taxpayers enter the higher rate of tax band once they earn more than €44,000, just below the current average salary of €44,200, and raising it to €1,000 a week would amount to €52,000 a year. You'd still be paying tax, but you wouldn't jump up to the higher rate until you hit €52,000. And in the Irish Independent this morning, suicide among priests must be urgently addressed. A senior Catholic priest has warned as he revealed that a number of clerics have died by suicide in Ireland in recent years. Father Michael Tooney, who is parish priest of the St. Carlos Acutis pastoral area in the Diocese of Waterford and Lismore, said the tragedy of these deaths was a call to action. Speaking ahead of International Men's Mental Health Week, the priest said there was a tendency to place priests on a pedestal, expecting them to always be strong, joyful and immune to the struggles of life. But we know that that simply isn't the case. It's even though you can have some friends around you, it is a life of solitude, and yet you have often all of the other things in life to deal with: how you feel about yourself, your own mental health, you're worrying about your own health, relationships, all that kind of stuff as well. It's tough, and it's something that we're well aware of in this part of the world. And finally, to sport, Donegal, well, they have the summer off, sadly. Jim McGuinness insisted the race for Sam is wide open after watching his Donegal team crash out of the Championship. Dublin will go into this morning's All-Ireland quarter-final draw after beating Donegal 226 to 222 after extra time. It felt like maybe that wondrous kick from Murphy was a bit of luck, a rub of the green, and that things could turn around. But Donegal just didn't seemingly have it in the legs. What's your reflection on the performance? And where to now? What do you think happens next? Will Jim McGuinness be back next season? Will Michael Murphy? Are there others that maybe now they feel is the time to step away? Could we see a significant change in the setup? It's very hard after putting everything in that they did for that season, if you're right at the end of your career, or maybe mulling over your options to sort of, you know, go back to training in December and November and start the league in January, when you can maybe just have a bit of fun and take it very seriously with your club and take this pressure off you. I don't know. Is this a huge turning point for Donegal, do you think? Or will this management and group of players stick it out? What do you think? Well, Dublin can get caught. Well, I'll tell you who they got, because I have the draw here in front of me. So the quarterfinals, Tyrone have been drawn to play Kerry. Kerry are going to be incredibly hard to beat for anyone. I think Kerry, there's a level, and then there's levels below it, and I think Kerry are just up there. Galway are going to play Dublin, which is a good game. It's going to be a good game. Dublin will come out on top of that, won't they? Cork will face Mayo. You can toss that coin. And Louth will face off against Monaghan. So I'd imagine we'll have an Ulster team in the semis. What do you think? So what do you think about the weekend's GEA action? Let us know. 086 60 25,000, or in fact, here's the contact details if you want to talk about anything on the programme this morning. It's really good to hear from you, and this is how you get in touch.
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1: Time now is approaching 17 minutes past nine. I'm joined on the programme now by Damien McCrory, who's principal of St. Eunan's College in Letterkenny. And as we know, Tadhg Callaghan Carter was a student at St. Eunan's College. Thank you for joining us, Damien, and I say this with my hand on my heart. I would love to be speaking to you about anything else other than the tragic loss of a wonderful student this morning.
13: Yeah, and I would rather be speaking about anything else at all. When we left here on Friday, little did we think that we would be back in the school very, very soon, or early yesterday morning again, dealing with this situation. But first of all, I just want to say, I know I've spoke with Demelza and the family, and I've been out with them yesterday morning, but I just want to pass on the school's sympathies, okay, on the passing of Tadhg, to Demelza and Ian, and to sisters Hayley, Amy, and brother Oren, okay. So it's just a devastating time for them, a devastating time for ourselves, and everyone is devastated. And I think that's the only way we can describe it at the moment.
1: Tadhg, an incredibly popular member and valued member of the school community, wasn't he? Very well known, very active within the school.
13: He was. He was. Like he spent the 3 years junior house with us. He just completed his junior cycle exams there just over a week ago. And I was no doubt was looking forward to the summer. He had planned to go into fifth year, so all his choices and all of that were made. He was a young man full of energy, and he enjoyed coming to school. Well, he certainly enjoyed the social aspect of school anyway. Mm-hmm. And, you know, I don't know, like, and it was like every other teenager, okay, you know, about coming to school or whatever, but he definitely enjoyed the social aspect and just was a character, was involved in school extracurricular, was very much involved in the Gaelic. And was involved with soccer as well, but he was part of the 15 and a half Gaelic team too. Just a kind and respectful young man. That would sum him up.
1: It's incredibly difficult, so, primarily for family, of course, but also the school community. The way life works is ordinarily, if you're 14, 15, 16, you know, you don't really experience grief and loss, or you're not supposed to. So for many students, this will be, you know, one of their experiences of that, and the most catastrophic when it's a peer. What can the school do, or what is the school doing to try and support these young people and teachers as well, I'm sure? But I suppose at this point, our focus is on the students, Damien.
13: Well, they are a priority. I suppose staff and students are a priority. And from this news broke on Saturday evening, Saturday night, I suppose our critical incident plan has been enacted. And as I said, we were in very early yesterday morning in the school here to get things in place and to release our statement and just to start organising. So the school is open today from 11. We have a mass that's been said in the school here at 12. You know, there's NEPS, that's the National Educational Psychological Service. They're going to be in from 10 onwards this morning as well. And the staff have been fantastic and very supportive, and they're going to be on hand today as well to help out anyone that needs that. And I suppose it's just there, you know, it's just we're creating a space where people can come to and grieve and also share their stories and their happy memories off Tadhg. And, you know, we'll have some refreshments afterwards. I'm also mindful of the fact that we do have the Leaving Cert is still continuing, and we have students in doing that today and tomorrow. So we're mindful of that as well. So we're just trying. So there was a lot of organisation to do yesterday, okay, just to try to accommodate everyone, okay, and just to make sure that they're all, but our priority now is with the students. And it can be difficult because, you know, a lot of the year groups, bar the Leaving Certs, you know, they're all finished for the summer. So, you know, this is our way now to try and link in with them. And of course, we'll be here the next few months, okay? Yeah. Maybe difficult for some of them. And we need to, you know, we need to be here for them, and we will be here for them.
1: Okay, Damien, thank you very much indeed. It is, of course, Damien McCrory, Principal of St. Union's College, Letterkenny. We're joined on the programme now by the press officer with Motorsport Ireland, Art McCarrick. Art, thanks for joining us this morning in the most, for the most tragic of circumstances, incredibly, incredibly sad events at the weekend.
14: Yeah, beyond tragic, and you know, first of all, I'd just like to start by offering my condolences to Tadhg's family. You know, anyone that goes to a sporting event goes to enjoy it and enjoy the spectacle. And it's just extremely sad how everything turned out on Saturday evening.
1: From the Motor Ireland perspective, what happens next in terms of an investigation? I know a press statement was released stating that you would be one of the agencies looking into all events surrounding this tragic event.
14: Yeah, correct. So I suppose, you know, we do our investigation to one, obviously trying to get to the bottom of what happened, and the second one is to try and see what learnings or recommendations, if any, can be put in place. Because there's, you know, numerous factors here. You know, where spectators stand, the car, the road conditions, all of those things. So there's a very large number of parameters that that would factor into it. But it's mainly, from our point of view, to get to the learnings of this. You know, the last spectator fatality we had at a Motorsport Ireland event was in 2012. That was in Cavan. And, you know, well, since then we've run anywhere between 25 and 30 rallies a year. You know, so hundreds of rallies, thousands of stages. And yes, there has been incidences, but no spectator fatalities, unfortunately, and until Saturday evening.
1: Now, while it's very early in any process, and I certainly wouldn't want to try and predetermine any outcomes, but people would know there are systems in place, sweepers that would go through stages and other measures. At this point, is there any early indication of was all of that stuff carried out? What did those doing it feedback?
14: Certainly, I can confirm that all that did happen. Yes, the safety caravan traverses through the safety delegate and then the four 00 safety cars, and before the first competing car is let into the stage. The stage wouldn't have been allowed to start if it wasn't set up correctly in accordance with the safety plan. But, you know, situations can evolve. Whether that happened in this case or not, I don't know. But certainly when the stage started with car number two leaving the line, it would have been set up in accordance with our safety plan and deemed safe to run. Obviously, people aren't corralled into pens and may move, but like, we just don't know that at the minute. And it was the second competing car that went off the road. So it all happened quite quick. So yeah, we'll be looking to get to the bottom of that for sure.
1: Okay. Art McCarrick, PRO or press officer with Motorsport Ireland and Donegal Motor Club, thank you very much for joining us.
14: Thank you.
1: We're joined on the programme now by Inspector Sean McDade, who's Community Engagement Inspector with responsibility for roads in Donegal. And of course, there is going to be an appeal made, Sean, but I'm sure you want to join with everyone who's been speaking about this so far in offering yours and Angada Shia Khanna's condolences to Tadhg's family.
15: Absolutely, Greg. It's an awful tragedy. And the guards would offer our condolences to Callaghan Carter family.
1: Now, there will be a huge appetite for answers and information, obviously in terms of an investigation, but also by those that are affected by this, and much of that responsibility falls to on Angada Shia Khanna. So I presume the nature of the investigation is to gather as much information as is possible.
15: That's correct, Greg. And as such, the guards are appealing for any witnesses who were present at location 15 on Special Stage 12 at Garton, particularly those with mobile phone footage in the area, to contact Letterkenny Garda Station on 07491 67100, or the Garda confidential line on 1-800-666-111. We would also ask that and make an appeal to anybody with footage or who is forwarded footage not to share that with anyone.
1: I think there was a window of time whereby people didn't realise it was as serious as it was, and there was footage for sure circulating, but now we want people to desist in that, because obviously it's far more sensitive. When you look for footage, Sean, it's not necessarily just of the incident itself. Presumably it's the minutes leading up to the incident as well. So what I'm trying to get at here is, you know, if anyone was videoing the first car and waiting for the second car to come through and have that footage, you know, anything at all would help. And it's, you're actually assisting, presumably, not just the investigation, but the family as well in trying to find out and ascertain precisely what happened.
15: That's correct, Greg. Anybody with any footage, as you say, from the first car gone past until the time of the collision, we would be grateful if you could forward that or make yourself available, and we'll call you back.
1: Okay. And people are familiar with the numbers. Is there anything else you need to add, Sean, or are you happy to leave it at that?
15: I'm happy to leave it at that.
1: Thank you very much indeed. That's Inspector Sean McDade. And, you know, any Garda station would be perfectly fine or to make contact with in relation to that. Right, we are going to take a break.
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1: Now, a former school teacher who decently and sexually assaulted 19 victims over 25 years has been jailed for 6.5 years at Donegal Circuit Criminal Court. 83-year-old Patrick Sharkey pleaded guilty to 132 sex offences, ranging from indecent to sexual assault against 19 victims aged between 7 and 16 years. And this ran from 1970 to 1995. Sharkey was a former teacher in Coleraine, but took many of his victims on trips to Donegal and Dublin for water sports activities where he assaulted them. And Gary Duffy, solicitor of KRW Law. Gary, firstly, people might be curious, if you don't mind, addressing why, given the fact that Sharkey was based in Derry, this was tried in Donegal.
22: Yes, well, it was tried in Donegal because the vast majority of the offences either happened in Donegal or a number of offences also happened in Dublin and other places like that. But the why he was based in Coleraine, he would bring his victims to remote locations in Donegal where the abuse took place.
1: And what do we know about his crimes and how he was able to get away with it for so long, Gary?
22: Well, the fact that he got away for so long is actually shocking to us and our clients. So he was a teacher in a school and he ran an after-schools club, and at times a Duke of Edinburgh's award scheme, where, and through that, he would organise these trips away. He would take these boys who possibly didn't get many trips away and he would bring them to Donegal under the guise of doing rowing or camping or other sort of water sports. And then when he brought them away, that's where the abuse would take place. But how he got away for so long is the really surprising point, because we're aware that in 1982, a number of parents actually approached the principal of the school and told them that their son had told them about the abuse. Seemingly, the principal of the school did speak to other parents, the boys who were there, and it was at least slightly confirmed. But nothing happened. He continued to work there until 1995.
1: Now, in 82 is almost smack bang in the middle of his offending period.
22: Yes, that's right. There was many boys who went on to be abused who wouldn't have been at the school at the time that this was brought to the attention of the school. if the school had have acted, his abusing could have ended in 82.
1: Yes, and you've worked obviously with those that were his victims. Like, whilst obviously he is the perpetrator and ultimately responsible, these people who are, you know, fully grown adults now with children of their own, I know in speaking in previous cases, and I'm sure it's the same here, Gary, that the pain of a system failure is almost as bad as harmful as the acts of the perpetrator.
22: Absolutely. There's real anger that, but for the feelings of many other people, there would be a fraction of the victims we have today. They were completely and utterly let down, not only through the fact that there was allegations brought to the school, but seemingly it was widely known in the school. There was a phrase used for some of these boys. They were called Sharky's boys, with the implication being that there was something inappropriate going on. Seemingly this was talked about widely in the school for years. It's hard to believe that teachers weren't aware of this.
1: Yeah, for sure. Now, he had previously been convicted for these crimes in Northern Ireland, is that correct? And then there's a bit of a crossover and some sort of fresh charges that were pursued in Donegal.
22: Yes, so in the north, he was convicted in relation to three victims to do with abuse that happened in the north, so it wouldn't have included anything that did happen in Donegal. And again, it was only three victims. I have 19 who were involved in the case in Donegal. So obviously you see more people have come forward than at the time. And it's one of the reasons why ourselves and a lot of our clients have been calling on the PSNI to now act

0: details of the impacts on victims was read out, he really didn't seem to either care or was largely dismissive of the whole process.
1: I think it's important to anyway as well to for people who may consider taking this type of action into the future too, and they might look at the sentence and just look at it in black and white and think, what? But a custodial sentence for someone at that age, and I suppose you could argue proportionate to how much life they've left, it was taken seriously, wasn't it? I mean, are you satisfied with the sentencing, and would you see it as an encouragement for others to, if they can, you know, pursue these matters, be it against Sharkey or someone else for that matter?
0: Yes, absolutely. The fact that he got 6 years and he's already done time in the North, I think does just highlight how serious these were taken. I had a real concern that he would have got little to no custodial sentence in the end due to his age, and not just his age, he has been complaining about health problems. So the fact that the judge did actually impose quite a considerable sentence, and you are right, due to his age now, he is looking at the vast majority, if not all of his life, behind bars. So I do think that's positive. I do think it sends a message. I also think it sends a message that he has been found guilty at all. For many, many victims of historic abuse, the perpetrator's dead already. So this was very well done from all involved.
1: You know, you'd hope, though, wouldn't you, that this would bring some comfort to his victims, and it would, and it will to some extent, but it's by no means the end of it. Not that any conviction is the end of anything, don't get me wrong, but it's the unanswered questions. It's really trying to find out exactly what went on at St. Joseph's, why his behaviour was flagged, why he was able to continue engaging with young people when there was knowledge of those concerns, right? So that needs to be looked into.
0: Yes, absolutely. Thursday was a very good day for the victims. They have brought that process to an end, and they've got a conclusion which I'm sure they would have wanted more time, but they are reasonably happy with, and they understand the sentence. But yes, there's now the question left open about the wider feelings, the feelings of the school leadership, as well as part of the government who would have investigated the school or carried out checks in the school. So all that's left open, and our clients now have initiated civil proceedings against the school to have those questions answered.
1: Yep. And your clients also will want to be assured that things have changed to the point where something like this cannot happen again, or at least as much as is humanly possible is done to make sure that children are protected. And presumably, unfortunately, such is the nature of these crimes and how prolific the perpetrators are, it's possible our conversation might trigger memories or emotions with people who were his victims that haven't yet come forward yet, Gary?
0: Absolutely. We are aware that there is people who haven't come forward. For whatever reason, it's obviously extremely difficult to do. We're also aware that a number of people have passed away before coming forward to the authorities. Actually, on Thursday, there was a number of parents of boys who we believe were abused who have sadly passed away, who were in the court to see, at least, maybe not for them or for their children, but they got some measure of comfort. But yes, look, we do imagine he was such a prolific abuser that it is unlikely that it was just the 19 who were in the court, that there was likely or potentially many more.
1: All right, Gary, listen, thanks for your time. I do appreciate it. All right, Gary Duffy, solicitor of KRW Law. The Dublin Rape Crisis Centre, by the way, provides services to men and women who are affected by rape, sexual assault, sexual harassment, or childhood sexual abuse. Their helpline is 1-800-77-8888 if you were affected by that item. As we kind of flagged a little earlier on in the programme, Keir Starmer has resigned as UK Prime Minister, this after 2 years in position. It feels like it was much longer than that, but obviously he was under pressure to resign with Andy Burnham waiting in the wings or trampling all over the stage with him. But anyway, Keir Starmer has resigned as UK Prime Minister after just 2 years in the job. And you might remember 90 Labour MPs had put pressure on Starmer to resign. And this ultimate departure came after Andy Burnham's win in the Makerfield by-election. I'm not sure if he's set out a pathway. I haven't seen the breaking news yet. I'm not sure if he's set out a pathway to go or if he's just going straight off. If it were me, I would pack my stuff and get out of there ASAP. Now, just a little bit of a heads up for you, something that's taking place this evening. The organisers of the Clonmany Festival

0: Festival are hosting a volunteer information evening tonight in St. Mary's Hall, Clonmany. It starts at 7:30 p.m. and you'll be out of there by 9. So whether you're volunteered before or are considering getting involved for the very first time, the organisers would love to see you there, and this is the time to register your interest and find out how you can help make this year's festival a continued success. So organisers will be on hand throughout the evening to take your details, answer any of questions you might have, and to discuss different ways that you can get involved. And they say that volunteers are at the heart of Clonmany Festival, and every contribution, big or small, is greatly appreciated. So if you're interested in helping out in any way, shape or form, feel free to get along for an hour and a half this evening at St. Mary's Hall, Clonmany, 7:30 to 9 p.m. Heads up on a scam from the weekend. A caller says, I got a call on Saturday to say that Three were offering me discounts on my Three phone bill. I'm on prepay, so I don't have a bill. She insisted that she'd send me a discount code and I'd get 40% discount. She claimed it was getting it. I was getting it because I paid my bill on time. I knew it was a scam because I was prepaid, but just to warn people in case they'd fall for it. That's just absolute confirmation that those scams are going around, because the Gardaí flagged it there for us on Tuesday. Now, Christy Murray, the Donegal Piper, is with me on the programme now. Christy, thanks for joining me.
1: Hello. Okay.
0: Right, disappointment, because, you know, you are obviously part of the furniture when it comes to inter-county football involving Donegal, but not on Sunday. You weren't allowed to play?
1: No, I wasn't allowed to play. This was going on a number of years. Like 25 years I've been playing in and out of Croke Park whenever we were there. 20 of those years, absolutely no bother at all. In the last few years, there's been kind of standoffs. The league final, I was escorted to get a hold for the pipes with two guards. And I didn't feel good. You know, I have a health issue, and I thought I'd better go to the car before something happens. But I wrote a letter to the board then, and they sent it on to Croke Park. So I was trying to do things kind of quietly, not to go to papers or anything, because I thought, let's get this sorted out. And I just walked into a trap yesterday. They were ready for me.
0: And what exactly happened yesterday then? I know you've sort of outlined it, but talk me through it. How did your day unfold yesterday in terms of from when you arrived at Croke Park?
1: So what I normally do is I pipe around Jones Road, having my usual fun photographs. In fact, there were a couple of promos done by committee members, Donegal. One for a draw for 250,000. Another one was just a promo for the day that's in it. And I actually asked one of the members, did you sort out the stewards? And they just kind of laughed and walked away. Not in a bad way, just, you know. But I thought, nah, I don't have a bad feeling here. So I played away and then decided to go in early enough in case there was an issue. And the first thing I was shown to the bag church earlier, which was new. And your boy says, you're not playing them in there today. I said, what's the issue today? And he says, no, there's no movement on this year. I said, well, can I get your boss in? He says, oh, he's off the same line. Then he pointed to any items weren't allowed into the ground. And I knew this. You see this on the programme.
0: Yeah.
1: And they added bagpipes on it.
0: Wow. So you were specifically targeted here, right?
1: I was targeted. That's what I meant. There was a trap. I took out really bad. That galled me. And I said, that's harassment. I said, that's just picking on me. And I said, what's the next step here? And he says, guards. And I said, well, get the guards. Like I said, when you sort this one way or another, I'm walking away or sorted. So we got the guards. Not much the guard could do. He wasn't too bad. He just talked. We were going around in circles. And somebody rang. There was another manager there. She was quite quiet, but she was making sure I wasn't going in with the pipes. And then Mary Coughlin came on the scene then, and she knew about the letter, and she also knows about my situation too. And it went around in circles for a good 10-15 and there was no movement. And I said, right, I've made my decision. And I asked my two friends to walk it, to go into Crow Park. I didn't want any hassles. The funny thing was, people were still coming for photographs in the midst of the whole mayhem. And that was quite funny, actually.
0: Yeah, they're oblivious to what was going on. They probably wouldn't believe
1: oblivious
0: that
1: was going to what was happening.
0: Yeah. So what next Christy? Because this is the only ground in the country that you're forbidden to enter.
1: Yeah, well, I look back and what am I doing wrong? And they did, back 5 years ago, they did mention noise pollution, more or less. as, you know, they brought that in. And I said at the time, well, I didn't turn my pipes up over the 20 years. I said, there's not any louder. And they said, well, I don't want you piping out where the people are seated. As. And I said, well, there isn't much point because the PA system's so good, you can't hear the pipes.
0: Yeah.
1: So I always played in the concourse. I didn't break any rules. I stayed civil yesterday and tried to do it that way. I was disappointed in the way it was left hanging from, I don't know, from the board and from Crow Park. I thought somebody could have empathy and try to have a softer landing for me.
0: Well, you see, also, I know what you're saying, but also, right, people might argue setting precedent, what happens next if you come in with drums or whatever it might be. But the bottom line is this is something that's been going on for ages, and you could implement something else, but also give exceptions as well. There could have been a solution to this. Christy, listen, we'll chase up with you to see what the story is. We'll put a note into Croke Park to try and find out specifically what they say about this, and we'll touch base. Thanks very much for joining us.
1: They'll just mention hold to you.
0: Of course.
1: Just mention the hold to you.
0: I know what you're saying. It's frustrated. Yeah, I know what you're saying. But listen, once you get something on the record, though, you can work with that. I'm always a big fan of that, Christy, because if you get something in black and white, you can work from there. So we'll see. Thanks very much for joining us.
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0: All right, good spells of sunshine will develop as this day goes on. Temperatures 19 to 24 degrees. A bit of a respite if you don't like the heat nearer the coasts. Brendan Devaney has made his way back from Dublin after yesterday's game. Donegal v Dublin. Dublin are through. What's your views on what happened yesterday?
9: There's a good something up there myself. Brendan Kilcoyne and Park Overly had a chat after the game. Yeah, listen, it's been a very strange championship, to say the least. So, just digesting it all. I think obviously going to be overcooked the league. We hit the ground running very hard. I think probably on the back of maybe what happened in the All Ireland final. And you know, we won the McKenna Cup and we won the National League, and then you can see obviously that the energy wasn't there. You know,
0: but you when we've had this same complaint in the past. We've been forced to play a game straight after the league and then multiple games in a row and this, that and on. And there was every excuse in the book. Can we really point to the fact that, you know, there was nothing left in the legs after a busy league and championship?
9: See, Greg, this is hard to get your head around because we played far less games. So people say, well, sure, how could we be lacking in energy? But the reality is now, we obviously put so much effort into the league and you can't keep going back to the well. This has happened many, many teams.
0: Oh, there's certainly then not a problem that we're overtraining between games then. Well, because when you've got top tier players cramping,
9: yeah,
0: and they haven't played a competitive inter-county match for 3 or 4 weeks, and people are asking to be subbed off for, you know what I mean? Like, is that the training too intensive?
9: It's not the heavy training people think about, the pre-season training. That's obviously not happening. But even at training every night, you need to hit a certain level of intensity. Either that's happening a bit too often where, you know, you're playing in-house games and they're hyped up a lot. And then when you come into the match, you can't kind of get up there again. I mean, going back away as far as 2007, this happened to us. I remember taking the door off the hinges nearly at a game in the end of January in Healy Park. And at the end of that summer, we ended up back there in our last game of championship. And there was hardly a noise coming out because we had overextended ourselves in the league. Mm. Now, we didn't think with this Donegal team and, you know, the management and the preparation there that would happen, because everybody's thinking about it's a short, close season. You know, you taper everything to suit. But certainly the only thing you can point to is because, you know, Greg, we were flat against Cork. You know, first half against Kerry, very good. Flat against Down. Flat against second half, certainly against Cork. And then yesterday, it was do or die game. It was a bit better from us. First half wasn't too bad. There was moments in there. But when the game's in the melting pot, as in the second half. Now, obviously, Ryan McEwen, Ash and Gallon were kept back. So I think the management were trying to deal with what happened the week before. But the reality was, and I was saying yesterday, I think, you know, into that added time, there was a stage where...
0: So really what you're saying is that we didn't field our best team to try and hold Dublin so that when we need to switch it up a little bit, we bring some of our best players on. That, to me, tactically seems a little bit desperate.
9: Well, it's more just playing the hand that you have. Okay. You know, if Ryan McHugh has to come off, as he often does at a certain period in the game, and if Oisin Gallon is a cramping problem, then in the Donegal management head, it's better having them on to finish the game when the game needs to be won. Now, I was saying to you, it was funny, Oisin Gallon was involved in a moment there in the added time where four Dublin players surrounded him out in the midfield, and then when Dublin got inside our defence, he only skipped in and it was a simple shot, came off the post. And our intensity had gone completely at that stage. And really, Dublin should have beat us in normal time. Like, so, you know, for a team that was lining up for another All-Ireland, I mean, you look at it right. In the Armagh games the last couple of years, we were down and out a few times, but we had come back. We would find the energy. Somebody would come up with a bit of brilliance. You know, when you think about Monaghan last year in the quarter-final, first half we were poor, but then we came at them second half. Me threw the kitchen sink at us first half. Then we came at them and destroyed them. So there was always Donegal were coming after you at some stage, or there would be levels. But whereas this team now, the energy just seemed to completely go.
0: Well, that's the lack of energy. And we've seen it before, and you perhaps even could go back to the All-Ireland final last year, you know, where it seems like there was nothing left in the legs or whatever it might be. I know Jim McGuinness has talks of the aggression of Kerry. So what next? It's very, very early doors, okay, but there are players that sort of came out of retirement. There are players that sort of perhaps said, right, I'll give it another year. You know, Jim McGuinness normally is building, isn't that right? You know how you would see. Is this his third year?
9: Third year
0: in distance. What is next? Does he?
9: Well, he the fourth year was, I think, up to him. That was to be spoke about between him and the county board. I think when he was ratified, it was a 3-year with a possible 4. So I suppose that's up to them to decide now where they want to.
0: But he'll want to sort of get counsel to from some of the major players that arguably are coming to the end of their career. Do they want to go again? Do they want to start training in the dark nights of December and January to play inter-county?
9: Yeah, that's it. Listen, I suppose you're looking at Michael Murphy. I mean, what Michael's done coming out of retirement to play the last couple of years has been absolutely phenomenal. Like, can that continue? I mean, no, I wouldn't put anything past Michael, but, you know, that took some effort for him to do that there. Obviously, Paddy Birdie stepped down, Niall O'Donnell went away. And initially in the league, we didn't notice them things, Greg, but when it came to the Championship, yeah, you need players like that around. I know Patrick retired or whatever, but even the likes of Niall not being in there was a loss for us. But if you look at teams, like look at Kerry, for example, right? Really poor in the league, didn't seem to care, wanted to stay in the division, that was it. Ended up in a league final, they didn't want to be there. And now they are coming good guns.
0: Well, they're
9: the
0: unbeatable,
9: Championship.
0: Aren't
9: you
0: they?
9: You look at Tyrone as well. Like, Tyrone have had a terrible league, you know, really. You know.
0: But is Tyrone not going to find out, like Armagh did, how good Kerry is?
9: Yeah, but they're in the All-Ireland quarter-final. I'm just saying that when it was needed for them later on in games against Roscommon and Mayo, they still won the match. Whereas we can't put ourselves in the position to do that because you can see that Donegal are out on their feet. You know, particularly in that first period out of time, Dublin completely destroyed us. And we couldn't even get a kick out of the way. It was funny, the couple of short kicks that Brian McHugh went back, used his bit of intelligence and picked up the ball. How we couldn't work a short kick in that first period of extra time just to get us the ball, to get us up the pitch. So, yeah, listen, it's something, Donegal were being touted as All-Ireland contenders, and if you're going to do that, everything has to be primed for the Championship. And we obviously weren't ready for that.
0: No, we weren't ready for Louth.
9: Yeah, well, that's, I mean, Louth are in there now. If you look at Louth, they had their bad game in Leinster when Dublin hammered them. Yeah. But they've come back now, but everybody's priming for the Championship.
0: Yeah, but that is in and of itself, though, something that we need to look at as to, you know, like, I remember having bats and forwards of whether we'd go for the league, and everything. Yeah, we're going to go for the league. But then, you know, look, arguably, we put so much into that. Look where we're at now. Anyway, all of this is going to be teased out in its entirety and reflections on all other things GEA, on the DL debate. Kevin Cassidy's in. Does he pull his punches?
9: Guess, man.
0: Does he pull
9: his punches? Hang about.
0: No, he does not. Cunningham?
9: Yeah, Kieran Cunningham. Listen, Kieran's a brilliant guy for summing things up. And we're waiting on one ex-county player, Greg, that had played in both Jim's tenures. I'd like to get a bit of context into all this. You know, listen, we had a brilliant couple of years leading up to this season, and from the National League, we were all... We're going back to Croke Park for the big All-Ireland quarters and semis. So, listen, left a lot of heads
0: scratching. Brilliant stuff. Thanks so much for squeezing us in, Bren. And the DL debate tonight from 7 o'clock. But you can listen to it whenever you like as a podcast shortly thereafter.
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17: Good morning, it's Donna Marie Doherty with the news at 10 o'clock. The funeral details of the 15-year-old spectator who died after an incident at the Donegal International Rally has been released. Tadhg Callaghan Carter will be laid to rest on Wednesday morning in Temple Douglas Cemetery after a Mass of the Angels at 11 o'clock in St. Columbkill's Church, Glendown. This morning, his school, St. Eunan's College, are welcoming his peers to the grounds to share their memories of Tadhg and to reach out for support from one another, as well as the National Educational Psychological Service, who will be available. A prayer service will take place at 12 noon. Speaking on this morning's Greg Hughes Show, Principal Damon McMahon-Crory says Tadhg had just finished his Leaving Cert.
18: He spent the 3 years junior house with us. He just completed his junior cycle exams there just over a week ago. And I was no doubt was looking forward to the summer. He had planned to go into fifth year, so all his choices and all of that were made. He was a young man full of energy.
17: An investigation is now underway by Motorsport Ireland to examine the factors that may have contributed to the incident. PRO Art McCarrick says safety protocols were followed ahead of the stage of the rally, and the organisation is committed to finding some answers.
19: Certainly, I can confirm that all that did happen. Yes, the safety caravan traverses through the safety delegate and then the four 00 safety cars, and before the first competing car is let into the stage.
17: British Prime Minister Keir Starmer has announced his resignation as the British Prime Minister. He's been under renewed pressure following the by-election victory of Andy Burnham at Makerfield last week, increasing Labour's majority in the area and strengthening his position within the party. It's now expected Mr. Burnham will become the next British Labour Party leader. A former schoolteacher who abused 19 victims over 25 years has been jailed for 6.5 years at Donegal Circuit Criminal Court. 83-year-old Patrick Sharkey pleaded guilty to 132 sex offences, ranging from indecent to sexual assault against 19 victims aged between 7 and 16 years old, from 1970 through to 1995. Despite teaching in Coleraine, the case was tried in Donegal. Gary Duffy, a solicitor of KRW Law, explained why on today's Greg Hughes Show.
20: It was tried in Donegal because the vast majority of the offences either happened in Donegal, or a number of offences also happened in Dublin and other places like that. But though Whitey was based in Coleraine, he would bring his victims to remote locations in Donegal where the abuse took place.
17: Temperatures could touch 33 degrees in some places this week. It comes as a heat dome passes over the country, with Met Aaron forecasting temperatures in the mid to high 20s through the week. A weather warning comes into effect for Donegal and the rest of the country from 12 noon tomorrow until 9 a.m. on Friday. Alan O'Reilly from Carlow Weather says Thursday will be the hottest day of the week.
21: Thursday then is likely to be the peak in the temperatures, with 32 degrees possible, possibly touching close to 33 degrees in a few spots locally. So, you know, a lot of warm sunshine really from today, that's afternoon, Tuesday, Wednesday, Thursday. And as I say, temperatures getting up to maybe 32 or maybe even touching 33 degrees.
17: Gardaí are conducting investigations after a vehicle was broken into in the Northwest Golf Course on Friday evening. In a statement, a spokesperson says Gardaí attended the scene following a report of a theft from the car at a premises in Buncrana on Friday shortly after 7:30. They added that a number of personal items were reportedly taken. A new report from the REA shows that house price inflation slowed across the country to 5.8% from 8.7% at the end of last year. The figures from Donegal also show the house prices have risen. Tara Duggan reports.
1: The report shows that the average price of a second-hand three-bed semi in Donegal rose by 3.5% over the last 3 months. Meanwhile, the average price of a home in Bundoran rose by 2.3% to €225,000, while prices in Milford rose by 4.8% to €220,000. The REA report also reveals that across the county, the average time to reach sale agreed was 5 weeks. It also notes that first-time buyers are becoming a notable demographic. Roger McCarrick of REA McCarrick & Sons in Bundoran commented on the report, saying that the Northern Ireland market continues to have a strong influence in Donegal.
17: Looking now to the weather forecast, rather cloudy this morning with some rain or drizzle, but good spells of sunshine will develop as the day goes on with potential highs of 22 degrees. That's all for now from the newsroom. 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
2: The obituary notices this Monday morning, June the 22nd. The death has taken place of Kathleen Spinks, née Ferry, Tully Beg, Rimelton, reposing at her home, house private. Requiem Mass tomorrow at 12 noon in St Peter's Church, Milford. Burial afterwards in Tully Cemetery. Mass can be viewed on churchservices.tv. Family flowers only. The death has taken place of Kenneth Kirwan, Number 1, New Line Road, Letterkenny, formerly Kildare, reposing at his late residence today from 12 noon until 9 p.m, concluding with rosary. Family time, please, on the morning of the funeral. Requiem Mass at 1 p.m. in St. Union's Cathedral tomorrow, which can be viewed on churchservices.tv, followed by burial in the family plot in New Leck Cemetery. Family flowers only, please, donations in lieu, if wished, to the Donegal Hospice, care of Pascal Blake Funeral Directors. The death has taken place of Michael Gallagher, Carolina, Buncrana, formerly 13 Castle Park, Buncrana. Funeral from his late residence today at 10:15 a.m. going to St Mary's Church, Coghill, for Requiem Mass at 11 a.m. with burial in the adjoining cemetery. Mass can be viewed live on the parish webcam. Family flowers only, please, donations if desired to Buncrana Community Hospital. The death has taken place of Mark Sharkey, 152, Belldhu, Strabane. Requiem Mass in St Mary's Church, Melmount today at 10 a.m. Interment afterwards in the adjoining cemetery. Donations in lieu of flowers, please, to the Northwest Cancer Centre, care of Quigley's Funeral Directors. The Requiem Mass can be viewed live via the parish webcam. For family information and more details regarding wakes and funerals, please go to highlandradio.com.
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24: 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It's not complicated.
0: Welcome back to the programme. A caller says on the issue of GEA, no energy. Kerry played more games than us. No energy, such rubbish, says that listener. Another, they hardly won the ball yesterday, too busy running back towards their own goal too often. And they simply then, the listener concludes, ran out of steam. On the issue of free legal aid, which came up quite a bit yesterday, on Friday, a caller says, I'm a single mother, 4 young children. I had to attend court to get maintenance for my children, which my ex would withhold and set days for him to have access, even though he was completely unreliable and inconsistent. I was denied legal aid as my income was over €18,000 a year. They would not take into account my expenses at all. If I was a drug dealer, thief, child abuser, etc., I'd get legal aid straight away. That's all you see in the Donegal newspapers. Judge grants legal aid. The judicial system is a joke. Yes, sometimes you do see legal aid being awarded and you wonder, really? But I suppose you have to consider that maybe we don't know all the circumstances, but that caller certainly did in her case. A few people were making the connection between Muslims and Christie and his pipes, interestingly. Quite a number of people saying exactly the same thing. Christie can't get in, but Muslims can, which is kind of, I don't know, not in the spirit of the GEA and everything it all stands for, is it? But anyway, there you go. That's what people are feeling. Let me see. There's more in relation to that. There's a few on the rally, by the way, and I fully understand. I fully understand why people are saying what they are saying, but some of them would be deemed, you know, kind of insensitive in their timing. But they are all read and all noted. I'm not criticising anyone. These comments are coming from a nice place, a place of care and what have you. But at the same time, we do have to be conscious not to upset people in relation to that. Some people saying it's time that rallying per se was finished as a whole, but instances, though this is no comfort whatsoever, instances whereby people are injured or seriously injured or killed are incredibly rare. But as I say, that is cold comfort this morning. Hi, Greg. First, I'd like to offer my condolences to the family of the young man who tragically lost his life on Saturday. May he rest in peace. But my point in texting is that yesterday, while I was out working, I had the misfortune to go over Nocola Road, over Nocola about 4 p.m. And what I seen was unbelievable. Firstly, for all these people, number one, to show total disregard for the passing of a young man as if it was nothing. And number two, for the Gardaí to allow mob rule to actually block a main road and do nothing about it is actually quite shocking. And believe me, they weren't there. I've seen plenty of guards standing in groups all weekend doing little, but that's what they're doing, they're present, right? But when they should have been on duty as well, they weren't there to be seen. What would have happened yesterday if an ambulance had to get through? I'm not sure what this is referencing. I don't have the context, but presumably there was a gathering of people and this caller believes it was insensitive or inappropriate. Okay, quick break. Then we're coming back with a very special package from Donna Marie. So stay tuned for that.
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4: 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It's week 26. Today's numbers are 79, 45, 53, 27, 68, 77, 20, 21, 78, and 3. 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
0: Now, last week saw a remarkable homecoming in St Johnstone, where a little boy's journey through serious illness has been carried every step of the way by family, neighbours and entire community. At the heart of it all is a song, My Donegal, sung in hospital rooms through the hardest days, even while he was sedated, and again in celebration as he finally returned home. In a package, we hear how a Berlin heart expert, expert months of treatment and life explant, I beg your pardon, months of treatment and life-threatening illness became a story not just of survival, but of connection, hope and place. From handmade posters and a village marquee to a Garda and rally car escort, the welcome home was an emotional one, as it was unforgettable. I'm talking about the return home of Davin Corran. The family of the two-year-old told our Donna Marie Doherty about the toddler's journey home.
8: This was the sound the people of St Johnstone have been waiting months to hear. The sound of Davin Corran finally coming home. The two-year-old became unwell in January with parvovirus infection, which quickly began to attack his heart. His aunt Lisa Crawford told me that despite his long journey ahead, today was a day to be celebrated.
9: But today is all about coming home to Donegal, to St Johnstone, because he hasn't been here in 6 months, and it's a big thing. It's a big thing for the whole family. None of them have been here, and for Megan and Barry too. It's a cloud lifted, a dark cloud has been lifted, you know, so it's great to be here today to celebrate that. And
10: it may have felt like times that this day was never going to come, so it'll be such a relief to see the corridor open and to see him.
9: Yeah, do you know what? It's been 6 months, and it's a low... It has flew, but I'm sure it has dragged for Megan and Barry also, do you know? So, but we did think this day was never going to come, but I can't even believe it's here at the same time.
8: His parents, Barry and Megan, detailed what the last half year looked like for their family. Davin is the second youngest of four children, and in the past 5 months, he suffered a cardiac arrest, a stroke, and was heavily sedated.
11: Davin took parvovirus myocarditis, so it's basically slap cheek, but it basically attacked his heart and put him into severe heart failure. So he was taken to Dublin, to Crumlin Hospital, and whenever he got to Crumlin, they put him on the ventilator, and obviously he deteriorated again, so they put him on ECMO, life support, and he was stayed on that for around 2 weeks. He wasn't making any progress. Sorry, before that, he actually took a cardiac arrest. That's why they put him on ECMO. So they weren't seeing any progress, so it was a case of, right, well, what's the next step? So that's where the Berlin Heart comes in. So he was transferred from Crumlin to the Freeman Hospital in Newcastle, which where offers that it's the transplant program the Berlin Heart falls under, so you have to be eligible for a heart transplant to get the Berlin Heart. So that was okay. Davin was transferred with the intention of getting the Berlin Heart, and but whilst a few days into our stay in the Freeman, Davin took a stroke, which then it was a case of they didn't know what his quality of life was going to be, so they didn't know if they were going to give it to him or not.
12: So basically he was no longer a candidate for the Berlin Heart because of the stroke, so they felt that he may not have the quality of life for basically to give him that opportunity. So they wanted to wait for about 6 weeks to do an MRI to see if he was eligible again. So during that time, Davin was taken off the transplant list.
11: Yeah.
12: And he was taken off the transfer to get the Berlin Heart. And we were basically told to prepare for the worst and that to gather all family over because we'll need the support, because the next few days was crucial and they didn't expect him to survive. So his mum was a great advocate for him and a great fight, and she, no matter what the facts were about Davin and his survival rate and his quality of life, his mother always fought for him. And she always said that she would never give up until he told her that he was finished trying. And then after 2 weeks of fighting, we got the MRI, and Davin was eligible again for the Berlin Heart, which we were going for.
11: We both fought.
12: Yeah.
11: We both did. And I'm glad we did.
12: Yeah. So when he got his Berlin Heart, we once I got the Berlin Heart, that was the start of his recovery journey. So it was sedated for probably the best part of 10 weeks.
13: Yeah.
12: So we didn't really see him much. We're just watching him on a bed, just as they work with him. And then around the end of March, then we started to see some sort of recovery. Davin's heart was starting to shrink again with the Berlin Heart, which was amazing. That
13: Within, I would say, it was on the Berlin Heart 77 days altogether. But they had told us kind of about 3 weeks before that they had done the stress test. So it's a series of stress tests over the course of 3 days. And he passed and the three stress tests. And it's funny because they had told us like most kids don't actually pass. It's a case of, well, we'll try again in another few weeks. But Davin surprised everybody again and passed the three stress tests. And they said that he was eligible for explant. So obviously we were delighted over the moon.
17: The toddler was the seventh person to be explanted from a Berlin Heart. He came home to a huge welcome from family, friends and neighbours, with handmade posters, a marquee, a face painting and even an ice cream van. A Garda and Rally Corps escort brought him home to Ard Bathin as the crowd sang My Donegal, a song his mother and nurses had sung to him even while he was sedated. His uncle, Eamon Peoples, said the strength of the community can't be underestimated.
14: We're very, very overwhelmed and proud, I suppose, by the community, the way they come together today for Davin's homecoming. And to be honest, it brought a tear to my eye now. And I was kind of lost for words here. But no, it's Tom's rendition of Home to Donegal and just really set us off, you know. It was absolutely magnificent. It's just a magnificent day. Mickey P leading the line up and the Garda escort, the whole works, and seeing Davin. I haven't seen Davin since the 7th of February, and the last day that I seen Davin, I thought it was going to be my last day seeing Davin. And I just to see him today, when he came up, my heart just broke, to be honest. It was very, very, very, very overwhelming for me. And I think it was for most of the family and even most of the people that doesn't know Davin, that has got to know him only through the journey. And it's just great to see everybody and such a strong community just pull together and support. And I mean, even the day and setting up everything, food and what a day, you know, and what an evening new we'll have in store celebrating and celebration. I can't thank everyone enough, and I can't thank Chris McNulty and William Coyle and obviously Highland Radio, you know, so much for their help along the way and support, you know, and getting the message out there that everybody's here tonight, you know. I owe you all a massive thanks as well, as do all the family, you know, and we all appreciate everything you've done for us. And the community, like, we thank the community so much, and the wider community again, for their support today and throughout Davin's journey, because that was one hell of a journey. We didn't know where we were coming or going, and as I say, there's not one of us thought for a second we would ever see him again. So I would just like to thank everyone, and I hope everyone has a great evening. And again, I would just like to say Tom's rendition of Home to Donegal, it has to be number one next week, and I would like to hear him on the radio soon.
15: Thanks very much, folks. This is my homeland, the place I was born in. No matter where I go, it's in my soul. My feet may wander a thousand places, but my heart will lead me back home to my Donegal.
0: There you have it. It made the radio, didn't it? And a wonderful rendition and a wonderful package from Donna Marie Doherty there. That's two bangers in 2 days now from Donna Marie. Check out our socials if you missed any of that. And it's just wonderful. Life is really, really tough, and life has been really tough for the Curran family. But then when you hear those words, and those of you watching were able to see the images of that little fighter who never gave up, did he? And he's at home, and there's a lovely, I wonder if his brother is sitting in the car with, and there's just a another young lad sitting behind him, and it's just a little bit of complete and natural affection there, and that really actually struck a chord with me. But anyway, listen, fantastic package. If you missed any of that, you can listen to it back in the podcast. But of course, Don and Marie will make it available for you to listen at your leisure on our social media. Plenty of you commenting on the football. I picked up in what Jim McGuinness said yesterday that there was no training. Wonder what he meant by it. I'm not quite sure. I didn't hear the comments directly. The Sam Maguire Cup is for the Sunshine Boys. Another, I think, if Jim goes, that Michael could be manager. Would he want something like that? I mean, it's completely up to Jim McGuinness. There's no calls or there's no mood or attitude for Jim McGuinness to go anywhere. What Jim McGuinness has done for this county is astonishing. I mean, you know, we've won the league this year. You know, we lost out to the mighty Dublin in Croke Park, one game away from the quarters. You know, let's not lose the run of ourselves. I mean, that would a remarkable season if we were to go back 2, 3, 4 years. You know what I mean? You know, it's like everything, I suppose. You can't run away with the positives, and you certainly shouldn't run away with the disappointing season. There's 32 counties, 34 actually, I suppose, if you chuck in others, not all compete in the championship, but don't get me wrong. You know, and we're there or thereabouts. We're top eight, we're on the cusp, you know, so. Christie's Pipes here. No way to treat Christie. He brings great atmosphere to the game. Last Saturday I was in Ballybuffet. He got the fans in a good mood before the game and half time. Shame on the GEA time it was challenged. And indeed, I believe there was a challenge to it. And of course, Christie and his family going through a very difficult time at the moment with his nephew still missing, of course. Another says the GEA banned Christie because they could not make any money out of him. The Grab All Association, believes the listener. Another, the reality on GEA, the reality is first of all, Michael Murphy has had his time, now walk away. Jim needs to change the tactics. New blood needs to be introduced into this Donegal team. There are plenty of excellent players that never get a chance. Donegal need a brand new approach altogether, full stop. Listen, we've seen this actually with the ladies GEA team, if you don't mind me saying, and I'm not a sports person, but I watch on. Like, when you've got stalwarts that are there, I would not like to be the manager, and this is a skill test whereby you look at McHugh, you look at Murphy and others, right, who arguably are towards the end of the career. In fact, Murphy's was, and then he came back. And then you say, right, well, at what stage do you balance youth and players that haven't necessarily got big time? Like, for instance, would a debutant have been able to settle themselves and kick that two-pointer that gave us extra time yesterday? Or was Michael Murphy really one of only a few people that actually, A, would step up and take that kick, or B, you know, not to actually put it over, right? So there's always a balancing act between experience and new players. And there's no doubt we're on a journey. But what was I going to say about the ladies? Yeah, they had a bumpy transition from a very successful team, a lot of them stepping away at the same time, and then have to have patience as a new crop of young players are being built. The men, there is a crossover there. Do you know what I mean? There's a transitional period that I presume we're going to sort of enter into if we haven't already entered. So the future is very bright. And as I say, you know, we're there, thereabouts, top eight. And we were, you know, a couple of minutes away, arguably, from a quarterfinal, and the mood would be very different then. Right, I have to take a quick break, and I'll be back with more in a moment.
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0: All right, most of us love the water living in this part of the world. Why wouldn't you? And now we're seeing that weather where people are back out on it again. Some people are out all year round, but don't get me wrong. In fact, we were out fishing ourselves yesterday and glad to report I've done very little to damage fish stocks off the Irish coast, it has to be said. But anyway, Hans has a different story of the sea, of the water. Good morning to you, Hans. Thanks for your time.
24: Good morning to you, Greg, and the team. And the whole community, I hope that everyone's doing well, whereby I've heard about the tragic death of young Tyke only this morning. Mm-hmm. Well, thanks so much for having me here on your show today. I have to apologize to all for my English being far from fluent, which might be annoying or constitute the risk of misunderstandings when possibly the much debated subject of veganism will be brought up later on. I don't know. I'm just saying because I don't want to upset or even irritate anyone, and there's no reason to become so, I'm sure.
0: It's okay. You don't need to pussyfoot around it. Just tell us the story. We can take it, Hans. So you were out and about on Friday. What did you come across?
24: You never know. I've contacted Highland Radio to tell an incident that happened last Friday afternoon, between 4:15 and 4:45 on a stretch of the Donegal shores, which I don't want to locate more specifically for the sake and protection of the animals involved. At the time when walking down the beach line, it happened that 4 kayakers caught up with me. They were 3 men and a woman in a double, their boats all blue and apparently borrowed, I'd say. I engaged in a conversation with one of them, from which I learned that this party came from Letterkenny, hoping to see seals. I said that they would very likely see some, as in fact we had already reached the seals at the time, and I jokingly added that they should be careful not to bump into one. However, I also seriously added to be cautious because the seals have their young now at this time of the year, you know. However, the thing is, only a couple of minutes later, I really could hardly believe my eyes when I saw those kayakers downright landing on 2 or 3 of those rocky sandbanks, which are only typical for Donegal or the western coastline, but that in this case really represent the core habitat of the seals. Unsurprisingly, all the seals moved into the water, but to be clear, they would have done so anyway when a boat would come anywhere near to them. I really struggled with me for a while whether to act and to shout out or not. Actually, the situation made me speechless.
0: Yeah.
24: Well, let me remark this. With an email, I provided Highland Radio with some photographs of the incident, among other things, showing a few meters of seal tracks in the sand on my side of the beach, that is opposite the seal sandbanks where the kayakers were right at the time, along with spots of red, which I take to be blood. As can be seen from the pictures, the tracks are clearly absolutely fresh and must have formed around the time the kayakers reached the area where the seals were present.
0: Yes.
24: I understand it is possible that the, Yes. Okay.
0: No, I understand where you're coming from, Hans. But what do you believe happened? Do you believe that the kayakers, through ignorance or otherwise, that they just went on to sort of have a close-up look, not realizing that this would cause great distress to the seals and their young? Do you believe that they did something that caused, you know, physically that caused them to bleed? What do you believe happened, or maybe you actually witnessed what happened?
24: Well, I believe, I interpret those traces, for example, I can't help it, I interpret this trace I've just spoken of as from a seal that had to rush over rocks.
0: Understood.
24: And
0: fence. Yeah. So in a panic, they might have damaged themselves. Now, when you seen this, did you have a chance to speak to these kayakers again? And if so, what was the conversation?
24: Yeah, so, okay, finally it burst out of me and I shouted to the group and gestured.

0: but that there hadn't been any props.
1: So really,
0: I replied, it was absurd.
1: I understand, but their contention was is that they did not believe that what they had done was wrong. So, you know, if we're going to be perhaps, you know, given the benefit of the doubt, they thought really they were just like David Attenborough on steroids. They thought they were going to engage with the wildlife and they didn't do anything wrong. But do you doubt that? Or, I mean, you don't think they went onto that island with any wish to harm these seals. It was more just they didn't understand, no?
0: No, I admit they wouldn't, that wasn't the intention at all. Just to disturb, to distress the animals. However, absolutely, they did so from my point of view.
1: Okay.
0: It was a core habitat, and I tried to explain that to them. However, one point is that in my former country, the mentioned seals habitat would certainly be a meticulously guarded nature or wildlife reserve.
1: Mm-hmm.
0: And highly likely, those kayakers would have been arrested by rangers for trespassing and severely fined, I'm convinced.
1: Yeah.
0: Naturally.
1: You would know because of, and I'm sorry to cut across you, it's just time, I have a lot to fit in before 11, but yours is such an important issue as well. In this, like, I mean, we would not necessarily, seals can be seen as a little bit in a fishing area, can be seen as a little bit of pain in the backside, if the truth be told. Now, that doesn't mean we should do any harm for them, but I don't think they're held in the esteem that perhaps maybe in your former country they are. You mentioned veganism. You're a vegan now for... You are a vegan. Does this, do you think, irk particularly because of that, or is that just coincidence?
0: Well... veganism, you are vegan because of the animals, of course, and I can't deny that I'm particularly sensitive as to the well-being of animals. However, yes, what you refer to is, what you indicate is, a conflict between humans or fishing industry and seals. Okay, it's a natural, I'd say, a natural conflict. But I'm as a vegan, obviously. Well, this is I don't want to upset anyone, as I said introductorily, and so I don't want any fisherman or what. However, I don't consume fish. And
1: the one thing I would say, Hans, and I admire anyone who lives the life you live, because I couldn't. But I think really the best approach here is that. To err is to be human, and that maybe this is an opportunity through your experience to just advise people as they get out into the water and enjoy our natural amenities that these are, you know, these are creatures, this is wildlife, and just to be respectful of them and their habitat, and also to look after yourselves and to be safe. Hans, thank you very much indeed. I really appreciate your time. If you have anything to say in relation to that, 086 60 25000, 086 60 25000, or give us a call on 074 91 25000. Those are our contact details. Now, I want to go straight to Ian Harkin, who is chairperson of Finn Harps. And it's been a challenging season. And when it's a challenging season, I suppose, on the pitch, it exacerbates the challenges off the pitch. I can only imagine, Ian.
2: Yeah, it's extremely difficult, to be quite honest. You know, we're all volunteers at the club. Some of us are putting in huge hours at the minute, but it's tough at the minute. There's no denying that. But there's brighter things ahead. So hopefully.
1: Yes. Now, apparently, and you're going to confirm this, there has been an expression of interest from a prospective investor. This is obviously a solid proposal that is going to be brought to shareholders in the near future.
2: Yeah. So last October, we reached out to a guy called Tom Markham. Tom's probably one of the leading people in the world, really, looking at mergers and acquisitions within the football space. So we were highly recommended. Tom came highly recommended from some of the transactions that he did in the past. Most recent one probably in

0: Ireland was the Larne one, where he helped bring in new investment there. So yeah, we did our due diligence on Tom and we reached out to him, and we gave him a very specific sort of criteria of what we wanted. Initially, Tom gave us a list of people that, you know, of contacts that he had, and we looked into their backgrounds, and I'd say about 80% of them would have been multi-club models, and we said that that wasn't something that we really were interested in. So we were very specific about what we wanted. We'd spent the last number of years as well building up our own strategic plan about how we want the club to run, and sustainability was extremely important. So yes, bringing in money is important, but we want the club to be sustainable long term. So we put a huge focus over the last number of years on our academy development, and that, you know, is bearing fruit. So in the last year, we had 13 different people from our club represent the country.
1: I get
0: More
1: you, but
0: than
1: have you also not spent a lot of time, Ian, sort of trying to increase the sense of ownership, both literally and financially, amongst the Donegal public? And does this not in some way fly in the face of all of that, that really to sell the club out to someone, maybe you can give us information, are they even football people?
0: Yeah, they are football people. Yeah, and the person in particular, of all of the people that we looked at, they have a bigger football background than anybody
1: Yeah,
0: else
1: but
0: that we looked at.
1: why are they investing in Finn Harps? I mean, there has to be some love of work. I mean, if they don't understand Donegal, if they don't understand the club, if they don't buy into the vision, well, then really it's just moving money through the club. Not that's my, that sounds like I'm saying something it's not, right? Don't get me wrong, but you know, like, is that not the heart and soul of what Harps is at, or are we at the point whereby it's either something like this or nothing?
0: No. I think there's a very, very deliberate reason why the person did it. He did start initially his look into the UK market, so he went to extreme lengths at looking at clubs in the UK. And Tom, who is, you know, he looks at both sides of it, so he looks at both the buyer and the seller. So he said, "Look, I have a club that matches exactly what your values are." So his values were in academy development, sustainability, community involvement, and he wants to. He's extremely ambitious, right? So if you look at the UK market, and he was looking at League One at this stage, so you're looking at the UK market and the challenges of getting through League One into, you know, right up into the Premiership and into Europe, which is where his ambitions are. The challenges are huge. You know, your percentage chances of success are very, very small. Whereas you compare that to Ireland, we have two leagues, 20 teams, and four of those get into Europe
1: Yeah.
0: each year.
1: So if you want the glory days of Europe, the pathway, and we've seen even with like the likes of Wrexham, when you've got massive amounts of money and they've achieved something that's completely remarkable. But if your ultimate goal was to get to the Premiership, well, then even then, they haven't managed to achieve that. And you know, you invest big in a club, and the idea presumably is that you loan heavy to begin with, but that asset becomes so valuable that you actually start making money off it. That's really basically the business model that you see elsewhere. I presume it's here. It's not Snoop Dogg, is it? I know he's got Swansea. He's
0: No,
1: not
0: that's
1: going to be
0: Snoop
1: walking
0: Dogg.
1: around smoking a blunt outside Finn Park. No, it's not him.
0: No. It's
1: No.
0: this guy, he came and visited the club. So he spent 10 days looking around the
1: Brilliant.
0: community,
1: Okay.
0: took him to all of the facilities that we have. We visited a number of other clubs right around the country as well, looked at what, you know, best in class is at the moment. So Ireland is actually
1: So
0: ripe
1: when will we
0: for
1: know
0: investment.
1: who this person is? Because I presume if you're going to go to the shareholder, this name's going to be leaked anyway, right? Because it's going to be leaked ahead of this meeting. So who is it?
0: I can't say at the moment because there's still some legal processes
1: Right.
0: that have to go through.
1: And just in relation to that, okay, like if I were, there's an awful lot of public money going into this club by way of development, right? So I don't know if the cost is as things are now, or if the cost, if it's being valued post stadium completion. But we really need to be careful that there's not an abuse of public funds here. And I don't mean an abuse and a misappropriation. I'm on about effectively that there could be a little bit of, you know, column moving.
0: Yeah.
1: You know, and I would be uncomfortable with that. I don't know about you.
0: Oh, yeah, absolutely. Yeah. But I suppose the whole point, like, this is government funding. And the government specifically, to give them credit, when they provide you with funding, they put a charge over the asset for the 25 years for LSSIF funding.
1: For clawback, so recouping, etc.
0: Yeah, exactly.
1: That's perfectly fine.
0: Yeah, in credit to the government, they have that in place. And the investor as well, is he's willing to put in up to all of our funding for our commitment to that. So that's 1.6 million alone just on the stadium. So it's a significant investment just on the stadium alone. The investment then will be into the operational running of the club on a multi-year basis as well. So we'll be able to professionalise the club on and off the pitch.
1: How much influence might they have on who is the manager, who is signed, etc.? Is this, are we going to see a situation whereby they're prepared to take a step back, or is it going to be like Turkey a la Sheikh?
0: So the investor will have significant, if not full, control of the club. Yeah,
1: but in terms of teams, in terms of who signs for the club, etc., is what I'm saying.
0: They will have. Yeah, so what they'll be making key appointments themselves in terms of football people. They'll have a sporting director.
1: Kevin McHugh, say he was still the manager, he says, I want to sign this number 8. Ultimately, it comes down to them. They decide whether or not.
0: Yeah, well, even Kevin does that right now. There's a process involved. So Kevin does a trials. Like he'll look at videos, first of all.
1: Ultimately, there's a board approval or
0: yeah,
1: whatever.
0: Exactly. Yeah, no,
1: right.
0: There is,
1: so
0: yeah.
1: you're going to be going to this meeting, are you, Ian, saying, look, we've done our due diligence. I've spoken to this person. We think this is where the future of the club is, that could return the glory days. We're recommending to shareholders that you approve this investment, takeover, I don't know how it's phrased. Would that be the position that the board would recommend and are recommending, that this the shareholders back this?
0: Absolutely. The board is 100% behind the investment at the moment. Yeah.
1: Okay.
0: Like, we've done our due diligence on it. We've spoken with the person. He's come and he's visited. It will probably exceed any investment that has ever come into any club in either the Republic of Ireland or Northern Ireland. So it's significant. It's not something, we've taken our time to do this, and it will be on a staged basis. So it will be linked to developments with the stadium.
1: Are you part of the deal, Ian?
0: No, I'm not.
1: I don't mean that you could be bought, but I'm on about just your passion and knowledge being retained, if you know what I'm saying. Is all I'm saying.
0: Yeah.
1: I know you're an incredibly successful and busy person in your own right, as well as what you're doing with Finn Harps. Okay, right. So, I mean, you're saying this seems to be the best deal. The board are saying it. Interesting. Thanks, Ian. We'll watch on.
0: Thank you, Greg.
1: Okay, look after yourself. Thank you very much indeed.
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1: Okie doke, it's going to get drier today. We've seen the last of the wet weather for the northwest. Temperatures getting up as high as 19 to 25 degrees and improving further during the week. Former Labour Party member Richard Logue joins me now. Are you a former member, Richard? I know you're a former organiser,
8: I got out of politics a couple of years ago.
1: You haven't paid your subs. Are you saying you haven't paid your subs?
8: Well, I found more fun things to do in life than deliver leaflets and knocking doors.
1: Did it coincide to becoming an irregular on this programme, I wonder?
8: Quite possibly.
1: Well, listen, no, Keir Starmer has gone 2 years. What is he, the 6th, 7th, 8th in the last 10 years, Premier of Britain? He resigned this morning as UK Prime Minister. He has showed resilience, whether it's advisable or not, but obviously he's read the room here and not up for the battle with Andy Burnham.
8: And you know what? I think it's an absolute tragedy that Starmer has resigned. Probably not a popular opinion, but then I don't actually hold many popular opinions. I thought Starmer actually did a very solid and good job. He certainly did major steps to repair the relationships between the UK and Ireland. And Labour have achieved since 24 quite a lot in terms of workers' rights, no fault evictions, and funding for schools. But the big issue is that Starmer, I don't believe, has ever been that great a communicator. And Burnham is a good communicator. But the challenge, I think, is that Andy Burnham right now is everybody's projecting their political wish lists onto Andy Burnham, and they think that Andy is going to solve all the problems.
1: Well, so just with that in mind, that's a very interesting point, right? So by the time he gets into the seat, it could be later in the year. There's always an election looming. So he's going to have to sit down with his advisors and say, how can I separate myself from Starmer and how can I do that blooming quickly? So what he's going to do is going to try and do stuff that seems impactful. And often, actually, that can be the popular stuff and not the right stuff to do. So what do you think he might do? And if you read it the same way, I wonder, Richard.
8: Yeah, I think that he's been busy painting himself into a corner, particularly over Brexit. And in the lead up, where Wes Streeting, one of his main potential rivals for the Labour leadership, was making pronouncements saying that we need to take the UK back into the EU. And then Burnham immediately countered that because it wasn't politically popular. I think if I were Andy Burnham, though, I think your most power that a prime minister has is on their first day of entry into Downing Street. And after that is a massive slippery slope, because let's remember, the UK press have been pressurising Starmer to resign for some time now. As soon as Burnham walks in the door, they'd be pushing and pressurising Burnham to call a general election. And that possibly means that their friends in Reform and the Conservatives would benefit from that at the moment. And I think that that will lead to massive instability in Britain. I do believe that the British politicians pay way too much attention to the press and need to actually have the courage of their convictions. Personally, had I advised Starmer, I would have said to him to hold on and just fight back. But clearly, he has decided he's throwing in the towel this morning.
1: Yeah, and the others who want to get into power too outside of Labour will see blood in the water as well.
8: Indeed, and there's nothing like blood in the water to bring the sharks in to start having a feeding session. Mm. And I do believe that Burnham, he'll probably become Prime Minister, I should think, in September around the Labour Party conference, which means that Starmer is going to be hobbling along throughout the summer as a lame duck Prime Minister.
1: Yeah.
8: And then we will have the press going absolutely field day. Why aren't you calling a general election? Are you scared, Andy? And the pressure will be enormous. It's a similar situation that happened with Gordon Brown. Although I do believe when Brown became Prime Minister, he ought to have called a general election at that time, and he didn't.
1: Yes, but you'll have to sit out the stall. Would I be correct in reading that Starmer is seen a bit lefty, and the powers that be that were more right within Labour are those that were backing Andy Burnham?
8: I think it's less of a, it's more of a different level of factionalism. I think Starmer, along with Morgan McSweeney, his former advisor, would have been a very close ally of Peter Mandelson. Mm. I couldn't really figure out from the life of me as to why they made Mandelson US ambassador at the time. They believed he was a Trump whisperer. But I think that, you know, it's a high-risk strategy putting politicians into ambassadorial roles. You really need dull and boring civil servants to take care of that.
1: I should,
8: you know, especially with a sort of a character like Mr. Trump.
1: Brilliant stuff, Richard. Thank you very much indeed. We'll talk about it more into the future when we've more time. Thank you very much indeed. Former Labour Party member and did quite a bit within the Labour Party, actually, in Britain. That was a friend of the show, Richard Logue, there. That's where we leave it on the programme today. We'll be back with more, of course, bright and breezy tomorrow morning at 9 o'clock. Have a great day, everyone. And stay safe and stay tuned, because John Breslin's coming up around the Northwest after the news at 11.
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14: Good morning. With the headlines on Highland Radio at 11 a.m, I'm Ryan Brawley. Funeral details have been confirmed for the 15-year-old boy who died after an incident at the Donegal International Rally. Tag Callaghan Carter will be laid to rest on Wednesday morning at Temple Douglas Cemetery after Mass of the Angels at 11 a.m. in St. Columbkill's Church, Glendowan. St. Eunice College in Letterkenny have opened a book of condolence and is open to support students, parents, staff and the school community today. A prayer service will take place at 12 noon. Keir Starmer's announced plans to resign as British Prime Minister. Speaking in Downing Street, he said a contest to replace him as UK Labour leader would be completed by the end of the summer. Pressure on him to quit grew last week when his rival Andy Burnham was re-elected to Parliament, a move which cleared the path for him to mount a leadership challenge. In an emotional address, Mr. Starmer said every decision he's taken has been about putting the country he loves first. The jury at the trial of Jeffrey Donaldson have restarted their deliberations at Newry Crown Court. The seven men and five women were sent home on Friday after around 7 hours of deliberations. Jeffrey Donaldson denies 18 charges of historic abuse against two alleged victims, while his wife Eleanor Donaldson has pleaded not guilty to 5 charges of aiding and abetting. New data from the Department of Education and Youth School Survey shows that nearly 2,400 children in Donegal are unable to access a Gaelscoil. The survey indicates that 14.7% of respondents with children in English medium schools would like their child's school to operate through Irish. However, Anne Forrest Patronachta believe this figure to be underreported. At present, only 5 of the county's 137 primary schools outside the Gaeltacht are conducted through the language, meaning parents are being denied due to issues such as distance and accessibility. A call has now been made to the Department of Education to establish a roadmap for greater numbers of Irish language education at primary and secondary level. A status yellow weather warning for high temperatures has been issued for Donegal. Met Éireann say the temperature will be in excess of 27 degrees during the day and 15 at night. This will be valid from midday tomorrow till 9 a.m. on Friday. And a 20-year-old man has been charged to appear before Strabane Magistrates Court next month following a road traffic collision in Newton Stewart yesterday. The offences include driving when unfit through drink or drugs, aggravated vehicle taking causing damage to another vehicle, and using a motor vehicle without insurance. That's all from the newsroom for now. We'll have headlines again at midday.
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18: Welcome along to the show. It is Around the Northwest. It's Music and Chat until 1 here on Highland Radio. Thanks to Greg for the show. Back tomorrow at 9. Let's start with Was. Not Was.

Well, the mood around the county not great this morning for sure after the tragedy at the rally and then defeat in Croke Park. It's just one of those days. And our thoughts and prayers with the family of young Tadhg Callaghan Carter, who lost his life, just went out to watch a rally and never came home. Very sad. And anyhow, the game then yesterday in Croke Park, well, you know, hopes were high and the scene was set, and it was a wonderful setting in Croke Park. I mean, a beautiful day and a beautiful pitch, big crowd, and it just wasn't to be. We just couldn't get over the line, and that is football, that is sport, that's the way it goes. Around the Northwest, if you'd like to get in touch, 086 60 25,000. 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
6: It's now 11:15 with the commitments.

we beat Kerry in the championship. We walloped Kerry, in fact, down in Kerry. But I have a sneaking suspicion that Kerry are saving their best for the run-in in the championship. And they've drawn Tyrone now in the quarterfinals. That's going to be a tough one. They've had some right battles in the past. And Dublin, well, they've been drawn against Galway. And Cork take on Mayo. And then it's a local derby in the other game, Louth against Monaghan. And from the All-Ireland Championship to the World Cup, and I see that Cape Verde have pulled off another surprise. They drew last night against Uruguay, 2-2. And the game was in Miami. So they've already drawn against Spain, the European champions. A very surprising result and a real shock. And now they've held Uruguay to a draw. So if they can beat or even draw against Saudi Arabia next Friday, then they will go through. So, well, the draw might, I think, depend on other results. But they would fancy their chances. And it's Uruguay and Spain in the other games, so it'll be a tough one for Uruguay. And wouldn't it be something else? Cape Verde through to perhaps... through to the knockout stages of the World Cup with, of course, Roberto Lopez, who played again last night and had a great game last night. So, Pico, as he's known, Shamrock Rovers defender. Great having a League of Ireland player in the World Cup. Is there somebody we can root for?

maybe it was because the Donegal Piper couldn't get into Croke Park yesterday to play the pipes. Maybe that's what did it. Anyhow, Christy Murray was denied entry with his bagpipes for the game yesterday. Christy's been following Donegal for more than 20 years, but couldn't bring his bagpipes into the stadium yesterday. And this is the first time, actually, that he had problems getting into Croke Park. And we've had a message in from his sister, and she says, "My name is Anne Strain, Christy's sister, who wasn't at the game yesterday, she wasn't at the game yesterday, but received footage of what happened. And she says, Christy, as you know, is a true GAA fan, both financially and musically. He loves going to the games and brings a full car with him. I've been at many a game with him. He plays tunes for both teams. Doesn't play in the stand, but on the perimeter at half time. Tucks his bagpipes then under the seat during the match. I usually stand behind him while he's playing, so I don't really see the issue for health and safety. I'm so proud of my brother and what he does. He has to be let into Croke Park. A petition maybe could be started. And he's our mascot. What has changed? What has changed indeed? I understand, or maybe it's just because it's Croke Park, but I don't understand. I mean, it's not a health and safety issue. And even if he was to play in the stand, if they didn't want him going down to the perimeter or down onto the pitch or the edge of the pitch or whatever, then let him play in the stand. But most definitely let him bring in the bagpipes. I don't understand what the issue is. But apparently the bagpipes are now amongst the forbidden items that can't be brought into Croke Park. What about a vuvuzela? Could you go in with that?

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After all this talk about great weather, it's a bit dull today so far, but I think it's going to brighten up. Yesterday, an absolute gem of a day, and it's going to be good for the rest of the week, according to the forecasters. In fact, high temperatures in the coming days. There's a weather warning, a yellow weather warning for high temperatures. Could get as high as 29 or 30 degrees Wednesday or Thursday. Nighttime temperatures expected to be high as well, or high for nighttime, 13 to 18 degrees at night, which could make it a little bit uncomfortable. But anyhow, the weather warning in place at 12 tomorrow, right through until

Donald says, I'd rather sit beside a bagpipe player than listen to some of the rubbish you hear. And Carmel says, I was in the Cusick stand yesterday and a Dublin fan was playing a Bowron. What's the difference? Both musical instruments. Indeed. And at some games, well, okay, soccer matches, there's the big, you know, the big drums that some fan, big and small drums that fans stick in, and there doesn't seem to be a problem with them. And yeah, it's obviously a Crow Park thing. Paula Cannon from Donegal Town designed all the crew uniforms for the Queen Anne. The Queen Anne was in Killybegs last week, this day week, I think, in fact. So it's the largest cruise ship to visit Killybegs ever. And gigantic, especially when you see it pulled up in Killybegs. But anyhow, Paula is based in Rugby in the UK, has a company based there, and has also designed uniforms for Eton College, but designed all the crew uniforms on board the Queen Anne. Paula apparently went to the ATU, or as it was known then, the Regional, and also to Limerick College of Art and Design. Time today.

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5: Mostly cloudy this afternoon with a few spots of light rain. Cloud will clear then later to leave sunshine and overall a warm day. Tonight, dry with clear skies and a few patches of mist and fog.
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like to help out at the Clonmany Festival this year? 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It's in St Mary's Hall, 7:30 to 9:00. And whether you've volunteered before or you're thinking about maybe getting involved for the first time, they'd love to see you. 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And volunteers are at the heart of the Clonmany Festival. So that's tonight. St Mary's Hall, 7:30 to 9:00, if you want to pop in.

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1: Better days are coming, if no one told you. I hate to hear you crying over the phone, dear. For 7 years running, you've been a soldier. But better days are coming, better days are coming for you. So when the night feels like forever,

0: 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Around the Northwest, and it's John Bresnan through until 1 o'clock. I'm going to be chatting to the director of a new documentary that's coming up this day week, in fact, on RTE. And it's marking the 250th anniversary of the signing of the American Declaration of Independence. And there's actually a Donegal connection, because the last man to sign it, a fellow called Thomas McKean, had Letterkenny links. So we'll find out a little bit more about that later on in the show.
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5: Thanks, John. Good afternoon. Funeral details have been confirmed for the 15-year-old boy who died after an incident in the Donegal International Rally. Tadhg Callaghan Carter will be laid to rest on Wednesday morning at Temple Douglas Cemetery after a Mass of the Angels at 11 o'clock in St. Columbkill's Church Glendown. St. Eunan's College in Letterkenny's opened a book of condolence and is open to support students, parents and staff at the school community today. Keir Starmer's announced he's resigning as British Prime Minister but will stay on until his replacement has been found. There had been pressure on him to stand down following Andy Burnham's by-election victory in the Greater Manchester area. Mr Burnham's on his way to Westminster to be sworn in as MP. An initial councillor has been appointed as rapporteur for the European Committee of the Regions, leading its work on strengthening the strategy for rights of persons with disabilities up to 2030. Councillor Jack Murray says he's honoured to have been nominated by the committee's Alliance of Greens and Progressives. He says the decision is affecting people with disabilities and it should never be made without their involvement. The jury in the trial of Jeffrey Donaldson have restarted their deliberations at Newry Crown Court. The seven men and five women were sent home on Friday after around 7 hours of deliberations. Jeffrey Donaldson denies 18 charges of historic abuse against two alleged victims, while his wife Eleanor Donaldson has pleaded not guilty to 5 charges of aiding and abetting. A status yellow weather warning for high temperatures has been issued for Donegal. Met Éireann says the temperatures will be in excess of 27 degrees during the day and 15 at night. It will be valid from midday tomorrow until 9 o'clock on Friday morning. And finally, a 20-year-old man's been charged to appear before Strabane Magistrates Court next month following a road traffic collision in Newton Stewart yesterday. The offences include driving when unfit through drink or drugs, aggravated vehicle taking causing damage to another vehicle, and using a motor vehicle without insurance. That's all for the newsroom for now. Back with the main lunchtime news, sport and obituaries at 1 o'clock.
6: Quite the unconventional grill setup you got there, Barry. Still, those marinated pork chops smell nice.
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And it's Peter Andre, mysterious girl on Around the Northwest. In stories today, a shareholder in the Rose of Tralee has left almost €6 million in his will. He's American businessman Richard Hengler, or known as Dick, and he died in October of last year in Baltimore at the age of 73. In his will, he left all his property and business interests in Ireland to his wife, Evelyn, who's from Killarney. And it was in 2015 that Dick and his wife bought the Rose Hotel in Tralee as a tribute to their late daughter, Dorothy. She was a former Rose of Tralee contestant. And he also bought the Fells Point Hotel in Tralee from Nama and transformed it into a leading four-star hotel. And in entertainment, well, Toy Story 5 is off to a good start. It became the biggest box office, or had the biggest box office debut of the year in the United States, earning $160 million in the opening weekend. And that makes it the more immediately successful film in the franchise.

Keep an eye out for scam messages. This is ahead of the new charges that are coming in next month for smaller items bought online from outside the EU, because that's happening from the 1st of July. It applies to everything we buy from outside the EU, including from Britain and the United States, as well as China, all subject to a €3 charge plus VAT. Anyhow, the Competition and Consumer Protection Commission say that scammers are looking to exploit the situation, and that any request for payment that claim to be from revenue will definitely be a scam. And these charges are never paid directly to revenue. And Post is also saying that they will never send a click-through link to pay charges. So keep an eye out for texts from scammers who are posing as delivery services. And the commission says to treat any text about customs charges with extreme caution and don't rush into paying anything. Delivery companies are responsible for collecting the new charge, and they'll be introducing administrative charges as well to cover any additional costs. So this, let's say it's not paid in advance, they're going to have to collect it. If custom charges aren't paid in advance, then consumers will also have to pay this administrative fee to the delivery company, and that'll put up the overall cost even more. But those charges, anyhow, €3 on every item under the value of €150 coming in from the 1st of July. But the Competition and Consumer Protection Commission say just watch out, because the scammers are going to be all over it.

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1: 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Today's numbers are 79, 45, 53, 27, 68, 77, 20, 21, 78, and 3. 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
6: Did you know that there is a Donegal connection to the signing of the American Declaration of Independence? Well, the 250th anniversary is coming up shortly, and to mark that, there's going to be a documentary next Friday, in fact, on RTE. And it is called Freedom Founder Thomas McCain and the American Revolution. And Thomas is actually the connection to Donegal. Thomas believed to be the last man to sign the American Declaration of Independence. Anyhow, the director of this documentary, Paul McGuigan, now joins us. Paul, how are you?
9: I'm not too bad, thanks, John. Thanks for having me.
6: No problem.
9: Can I just say, just at the start, the documentary is next Monday, as opposed to Friday.
6: I beg your pardon. I was just thinking that
9: no
6: when I had it
9: all.
6: Out. So it's on this day week, next Monday. Okay.
9: RT one, yeah.
6: Now, the documentary takes the presenter, who is a former diplomat and ambassador, David McKean, tracing the footsteps of his ancestor, Thomas. Tell us what you know about Thomas.
9: Well, Thomas McCain was actually came from Ballymoney in County Antrim, but he spent his formative years. His family came from Ballymoney in County Antrim, but they had really strong Donegal connections as well. Thomas McCain was actually born in America. He was their firstborn on American soil. The family originally came from Scotland to Ulster, and then from here they emigrated to America in the early 18th century. Thomas was born there, and he actually went to school with a guy called Francis Allison. And Francis Allison was born in Leck, in just outside Letterkenny.
6: Uh-huh.
9: And Francis Allison created a school in America where he actually taught, I think it was five of the signers of the Declaration of Independence, some of whom wow. came from Donegal.
6: Right, okay. Well, you know what? If you dig far enough back, there's always a connection to everything.
9: There certainly is.
6: And yeah. everyone, that is Ireland for you. Now, he was a formidable character because he served in both Philadelphia and in Delaware on the legislator there, and he was very very active and very and worked. He actually moved in latter years to Philadelphia so as he could advance the whole idea of independence.
9: Yeah, he did. I mean, he after Francis Allison, after he went to school at Francis Allison, he joined. There's a place in Philadelphia, just outside Philadelphia, Newcastle, where he became a lawyer in Newcastle. And it's only a little small town. We were there. We were filming there with David, his ancestor. And he soon became quite well known as a very, let's just say, litigious uh-huh. lawyer within the state. And he was noticed by people in Philadelphia itself as being one of the up-and-coming lawyers.
6: Right.
9: He then stood and was elected onto, with the, I suppose, their version of our councils and stuff like that. He became involved in the revolutionary movement. He became very friendly with George Washington and was a confidant, actually, of George Washington. And he was actually one of the few people who served in the Legislative Assembly but also fought in the military as well against the British.
6: Okay.
9: So he's a really colourful character.
6: Yeah.
9: And his story is absolutely amazing, absolutely amazing. And you could actually say he was arguably the first president of the US because he was president of the Congress. The American Congress at that time, not recognized as the first president.
6: No,
9: some of us Irish do recognize him as the first president.
6: Okay, that's before it became officially known as
9: Absolutely.
6: The United States.
9: Yeah.
6: Okay,
9: yeah.
6: Okay. Mm-hmm. And quite a controversial character as well, by all accounts.
9: Well, he was because he was a very strong, litigious guy, you know.
6: Right.
9: But he wasn't averse to actually taking anyone on. Let's just put it like that.
6: He was elected governor in Pennsylvania and served three terms as governor there. And then the signing, there's a little bit of doubt as to whether he actually was the last man to sign the Declaration. Is that right? But he told, he passed, John Adams, I think it was, who said that he told him that he was.
9: Oh yes, no. I mean, there's a little bit of doubt about it, but I think it's generally well, you know, it's held that he is actually the last signer, because as I say, he went fought with Washington and then came back, and he's recognised as being the last signer of the Declaration. I mean, David McCain, his ancestor, who we made the film with, is absolutely adamant that he is the last signer, and he's done, I say, judicious research into it, you know.
6: Okay.
9: And it seems pretty plain that he was.
6: So for the documentary, you filmed here in Donegal and also over in the United States?
9: Yeah. Last January, we brought David McCain here, and it was, my goodness, it was sleet, ice, sideways in Donegal. We brought him up to Belfast first, then up to County Antrim, to Ballymoney, and to the Cuts, into the River Ban, where his family settled. And then over to Donegal, we went to a Trinity Presbyterian Church in Letterkenny.
6: Yeah.
9: We went to service there, and we spoke to some of the people there, some of the Presbyterian people there. And then we went up just to Leck, where there's not very much left of, to be honest with you.
6: No.
9: And then, say, after that, a couple of weeks after that, we flew into DC, met David there. It was minus 20 degrees, John. It was not.
6: So,
9: We thought it was cold here, let me tell you. So minus 20 degrees.
6: Warmer than Donegal. No. colder. A lot colder than Donegal, I should say. So there you are. You actually had it good here. You just didn't realise that.
9: Absolutely, indeed. Mind you, they say the sleep was coming sideways here, but there we didn't get any snow at all. It was about 2 foot deep, but right. It was all compacted. It didn't actually snow on top of us, which was great. Right. Makes the film look a little bit different.
6: Yeah, I can imagine. So we'll get to see it anyhow this day week. And as I said earlier, you know, that is the way it is with history in general and with Irish history in particular, that here when you dig deep enough and you go back far enough, as is evidenced by, you know, anybody who becomes American president, it seems that when they dig into their backgrounds, it's almost guaranteed that their ancestors came from Ireland.
9: Absolutely, yes, absolutely. I think there's so many of them, right up to Joe Biden, you know.
6: Yeah.
9: And even, say, Barack Obama.
6: I know.
9: Claiming Irish, you know, Irish ancestry as well. Okay. So they all like it. They all benefit from it.
6: Yeah, correct. Well, this is ahead of the 250th anniversary of the American Declaration of Independence and the documentary, as I say, on RT1 on this day week. At what time?
9: 9:35 RTE1.
6: Okay. Paul, thank you very much.
9: All right, John. Thanks a million now. Cheers.

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Well, we had a call from Joan, who obviously is a long-time listener to Highland, because Joan says that, John, you used to do the breakfast show, indeed, and your wife had her first baby the year Liverpool won the Champions League. She did, indeed. Just wondering, was it a boy or a girl, and where they are now? Well, Joan, it was a girl, and not only did she arrive the year that Liverpool won the Champions League, but on the night that they won it, a very famous victory, because they beat AC Milan in Istanbul, and it was a great comeback because they were 3-0 down at halftime. We were just arriving in the hospital, actually. We left at halftime, and Sinead announced that, no,

a text as to the update on the penalty shootout because it went all the way to penalties. But anyhow, thanks for asking, Joan. And yeah, Kira's 21 now and she's over in the United States for the summer, overworking there. In fact, she celebrated her 21st birthday over there a few weeks ago and had a great day, I think it was last Thursday. On the same day, she got news that she passed her exams and got her degree from Ulster and also got a summer job. I think she was just as excited about getting the summer job. But thanks for asking, Joan, and thanks for listening. Now, the traffic lights at Maclay's Corner in Ballybuffet aren't working right at the moment. There's tailbacks on the Letterkenny Road in particular. The issue has been reported. So that's the delays, especially from the Letterkenny side going into Stornoway at the moment because the lights aren't working right at Maclay's Corner.

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6: Mostly cloudy this afternoon with a few spots of light rain. Cloud will clear then later on to leave sunshine. Overall, a warm day. And tonight will be dry with clear skies and a few patches of mist and fog.
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Texter says, did anybody else see a plane southeast of Ardra at 10:30 last night, discharging a black vapour stream and turning white into the northwest sky? Is this climate manipulation? What, like cloud bursting or something? Anyhow, let us know if you saw that. Now, she's called the Queen of Quirky Pop, Cyndi Lauper. She's celebrating her birthday today. She's released 12 studio albums, including a really successful blues album along the way. And also, I won awards for creating the musical for Kinky Boots. So, multi-talented Cyndi Lauper celebrating her 73rd birthday today.

Cyndi Lauper on her birthday. Girls just want to have fun. There was a lot of girls having fun at the weekend in Fairview Park, and amongst them Olivia Dean. She played two big shows at Fairview Park because they were upgraded. Originally she was due to play, was it one or maybe two nights in the Three Arena, and they realised, no, we need to go big on this, and they upgraded it to Fairview Park. So she played there at the weekend, and great gigs by all accounts. If you were there, hope you enjoyed it. Here's the hardest part.

0: It was a long wait, but by all accounts was worth it at the weekend. Olivia Dean, who played at Fairview Park, and she's off now next month to play in the United States and Australia and New Zealand through July and August. And all those dates are sold out. So it's just an indication of how popular and how successful she is at the moment. Thanks very much for listening, and thanks to Shannon Wilkin for producing the show. Lunchtime News and Sport is up next, and I'll chat to you tomorrow at 11.
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8: Good afternoon, it's Donna Marie Doherty with the news at 1 o'clock coming up in this bulletin. A school community is in mourning for the loss of 15-year-old rally spectator Tadhg Calaghan Carter. Keir Starmer's announced plans to resign as British Prime Minister. A former teacher who abused 19 children over a 25-year period has been jailed for 6.5 years at Donegal Circuit Criminal Court. And a status yellow heat warning for the entire county comes into effect tomorrow and will remain in place until Friday. These stories in full, plus more to follow. Ryan Brawley will have the latest in sport at around 1:15. Junior Sports Minister has extended his condolences to the family of Tadhg Calaghan Carter, the teenager involved in a fatal incident at the Donegal International Rally over the weekend. Tributes have been shared online commending the 15-year-old and his love for sport. Tadhg will be laid to rest on Wednesday morning in Temple Douglas Cemetery following an 11 o'clock morning mass of the Angels in St. Columbkills Church. Minister Charlie McConnellogue says the county has entered a state of mourning.
9: It's a really low moment for the county, and I think everyone across the county is in mourning as to the tremendous loss of young Tadhg Calaghan Carter. And I know everyone's thoughts across the county are with all of his family and his friends. And it's such a difficult and unimaginable time for all of them, and all of our thoughts and prayers are with them at this really difficult time, and also with his two friends who were injured, for them to make a full recovery, and of course his school friends and the school community at St. Eunan's as well.
8: Donegal International Rally is the biggest sporting event in Donegal for the calendar year, and there does be safety concerns raised. I suppose moving forward, what can we try to learn from this?
9: Well, I think obviously there will be a full and there really will be a full investigation by all in relation to learning from the accident and exactly how it happened as well. Obviously, there's always a risk involved with any sport, but particularly with motorsport, and you know, there's great effort and safety preparations goes in to trying to make it as safe as it possibly can be, and obviously there'll be a full assessment of how this terrible tragedy happened. But I think for now, certainly everybody's thoughts are with the family and friends of young Tadhg, and will continue to be in the days ahead.
8: Students at St. Eunan's College in Letterkenny are being welcomed to the school grounds today to share memories of Tadhg and access support services, including the National Education Psychological Service. Speaking on this morning's Greg Hughes Show, Principal Damien McCrory said Tadhg had just completed his junior cert.
10: He spent the 3 years junior house with us. He just completed his junior cycle exams there just over a week ago. And I was no doubt was looking forward to the summer. He had planned to go into fifth year, so all his choices and all of that were made. He was a young man full of energy, and he enjoyed coming to school. Well, he certainly enjoyed the social aspect of school anyway. Mm-hmm. And, you know, I don't know, like, he's like every, it was like every other teenager, okay, you know, about coming to school or whatever, but he definitely enjoyed the social aspect and just was a character, was involved in school extracurricular, was very much involved in the Gaelic, and was involved with soccer as well, but he was part of the 15 and a half Gaelic team too. Just a kind and respectful young man.
8: An investigation's now underway by Motorsport Ireland to examine the factors that may have contributed to the incident. Keir Starmer's announced plans to resign as British Prime Minister. Speaking in Downing Street, he said a contest to replace him as UK Labour leader would be completed by the end of the summer. Pressure on him to quit grew last week when his rival Andy Burnham was re-elected to Parliament, a move which cleared the path for him to mount a leadership challenge. In an emotional address, Mr. Starmer said every decision he's taken has been about putting the country he loves first, and he was applauded and cheered by his team.
11: The question my party is asking now is whether I am best placed to lead us into the next general election. I have heard the answer of my parliamentary party, and I accept that answer with good grace. That is why I will resign as leader of the Labour Party. I will remain in post as Prime Minister until the contest is complete, and I will do everything I can to ensure an orderly handover of power.
8: Taoiseach Micheál Martin says he wishes the British Prime Minister the best following his announcement this morning. In a statement, he says he acknowledges the significant role Mr. Starmer played in resetting the Irish-British relationship, as well as relations between the UK and the European Union. He added that Mr. Starmer's leadership at both the Irish and British governments took the important step of publishing a joint framework when addressing the legacy of the Troubles. A former teacher who abused 19 children over a 25-year period has been jailed for 6.5 years at Donegal Circuit Criminal Court. 83-year-old Patrick Sharkey pleaded guilty to 132 sexual offences, ranging from indecent assault to sexual assault against victims aged between 7 and 16 years old. The offences occurred between 1970 and 1995. Although Sharkey taught in Coleraine, the case was heard in Donegal. At today's Greg Hughes Show discussion, solicitor Gary Duffy of the KWR Law explained why the proceedings were held in this jurisdiction.
12: It was tried in Donegal because the vast majority of the offences either happened in Donegal, or a number of offences also happened in Dublin and other places like that. But while he was based in Coleraine, he would bring his victims to remote locations in Donegal where the abuse took place.
13: And What do we know about his crimes and how he was able to get away with it for so long?
12: Well, the fact that he got away for so long is actually shocking to us and our clients. So he was a teacher in a school, and he ran an after-schools club, and at times a Duke of Ed award scheme, Duke of Edinburgh's award scheme, and through that he would organise these trips away. He would take these boys who possibly didn't get many trips away, and he would bring them to Donegal under the guise of doing rowing or camping or other sort of water sports. And then when he brought them away, that's where the abuse took place. But how he got away for so long is the really surprising point, because we're aware that in 1982, a number of parents actually approached the principal of the school and told them that their son had told them about the abuse. Seemingly, the principal of the school did speak to other parents, the boys who were there, and it was at least slightly confirmed. But nothing happened. He continued to work there until 1995.
13: When 82 is almost smack bang in the middle of his offending period.
12: Yes, that's right. There was many boys who went on to be abused who wouldn't have been at the school at the time that this was brought to the attention of the school. If the school had have acted, his abusing could have ended in 82.
8: A man has been remanded in custody at Derry Magistrates Court, charged with, among other things, assaulting the former mayor of Derry, Lillian Sinoy Barr, and handing out provocative leaflets over the weekend. 28-year-old Stephen Nigel Thompson of Spencer Road in Derry appeared charged with assaulting the former mayor and also assaulting two others, including a 15-year-old. He was also charged with possessing material likely to cause fear and distress, publishing such material, and engaging in behaviour likely to stir up hatred. Donal Kavanagh has more.
14: The court heard that at 11 o'clock on Saturday morning, an event was being held at a cafe run by the Northwest Migrant Forum in the embassy building. Lillian Sinoy Barr was addressing the gathering of around 60 people, which was by invitation only due to the current atmosphere. The defendant was said to have entered and refused to sign in, barging past a 15-year-old. Inside the gathering, the defendant was said to have started shouting about grooming gangs and handing out leaflets. Thompson was told to leave by Councillor Barr through the microphone, and he was said to have moved toward her, causing her to feel intimidated. At interview, the defendant said he was protesting legally against illegal immigrants and he didn't accept anything on the leaflets was offensive. Deputy District Judge Sean O'Hare said if the defendant did not accept he did anything wrong, there was a chance he would do it again. Bail was refused and Thompson was remanded in custody to appear again on July 20th.
8: A status yellow heat warning for the entire country comes into effect from tomorrow and will remain in place until Friday. Met Aaron's predicting temperatures in the high 20s over the next few days, with highs exceeding 30 degrees on Thursday. Cathal Nolan from Ireland's Weather Channel says the high temperatures are as a result of the hot air pushing up from France.
15: For today through tomorrow, we expect to see temperatures in the region of 27 to 28 degrees Celsius. Wednesday, we could see temperatures approaching 30 degrees at that point. Values on Thursday across the country could exceed 30 degrees and possibly push close towards 32 degrees Celsius.
8: New data from the Department of Education and Youth School survey show that nearly 2,400 children in Donegal are unable to access a Gael school. The survey indicates that 15% of respondents with children in the English medium school would like to hear their child school operate through Irish. At present, only of the five of the county's 137 primary schools outside the Gaeltacht are conducting through the Irish language, meaning parents are being denied due to issues such as distance and accessibility. A call has now been made to the Department of Education to establish a roadmap for greater Irish language education at primary and secondary level. And Fortis Paruncha General Secretary Kevin O'Egri says the figure published is underreported.
16: We feel that the figure is way higher than that, that the demand is way higher than that, because Fortis na Gaeilge and Trinity College carried out a research which was released there in May. And when parents were asked in that survey whether they would send their child to a Gael school if there was one close and amenable to them, 45% of parents stated that they would send their children to a Gael school. So what that means is that if there are only five Gael schools outside of the Gaeltacht, all the other schools in the Donegal area, that means that their parents can't access due to the fact of accessibility, it being too far away, and all the issues that address it. So if we are kind of coming back to the department saying on the basis of these figures is that if this is the demand, and we've seen this demand over the years, as Forest Patronath is a patron and the largest patron of Gael Scoil around the country, we've seen this demand when we've gone into communities. And what we need in this situation is to the department to look at the overall provision. They're asking schools, you know, to see if there could be a capacity to facilitate in the local community the provision of a Gael Scoil. And if this was the case, I think that this process should be, eased, but it needs to be supported by the department in a strategic way.
8: The time is 12 minutes past one. Ryan Brawley will have all the latest in sport after this short break.
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13: Thanks, Donna Marie. Good afternoon. We start with Gaelic games, and the quarter-final draw has been made for this year's All-Ireland Senior Football Championship. Defending champions Kerry will face Tyrone after the Kingdom booked their place in the quarter-final on Saturday after a strong win over Armagh. Elsewhere, Dublin take on Galway while Cork face Mayo. Making up the rest of the draw is Monaghan, who take on Louth. Well, Donegal didn't enter this morning's draw following their defeat to Dublin at Croke Park yesterday, where it finished Dublin 2-26, Donegal 2-22 after extra time. The sides were level 2-18 apiece as normal time came to an end thanks to a last gasp two-pointer by Michael Murphy. But following a full-time skirmish, black cards were dealt out to Murphy and teammate Jason McGee for the first half of extra time, which Dublin ended up controlling. Donegal manager Jim McGuinness acknowledged his side came up short.
26: On reflection, just didn't do enough in the games in terms of consistency. I think you're trying to arrive with as many healthy bodies as possible, and that's, I suppose, a big part of it. We tried to do that today.

0: But we didn't have enough in the tank. That's just the bottom line. I think the kickouts were a big part of it. Like, you know, our own kickout wasn't firing the way it normally would. Dublin did well on their own. They were getting them out over the top very, very early. That was stretching us, which was allowing them to get the short ones away as well. They were asking both questions. We were probably down about 50% over the course of the game, which isn't enough. Like, you need to be definitely, you know, tipping 60, 65, maybe 70. Some of the teams are 80 over the weekend there, and doing a really good job. And if you're not, you're chasing your tail.
1: And that game and much more will be discussed on this evening's DL Debate with Brendan Devenny here in Highland after the 7 o'clock news. In local soccer, Finn Harps have confirmed they have received a formal expression of interest from a prospective investor. A statement from the club said the investor has indicated a willingness to provide funding to meet the club's match funding towards the development of the Donegal Community Stadium, as well as providing increased resources for playing and coaching staff, as well as operational costs. Speaking on the Greg Hughes Show this morning, club chairman Ian Harkin said the investment would be transformative.
2: The board is 100% behind the investment at the moment, yeah. Okay. Like, we've done our due diligence on it. We've spoken with the person. He's come and he's visited. It will probably exceed any investment that has ever come into any club in either the Republic of Ireland or Northern Ireland. So it's significant. It's not something... We've taken our time to do this, and it will be on a staged basis.
1: Sticking with the League of Ireland, there are two games in the SSE Airtricity League Premier Division this evening as Derry City travel to Tallaght Stadium to play Shamrock Rovers, while Shelburne and Bohemians will contest the Dublin Derby at Tolka Park. At the World Cup, Shamrock Rovers Roberto Lopez once again had a super game for Cape Verde as the headline-making World Cup Minnows had another brilliant result last night. They held Uruguay to a 2-2 draw. Elsewhere, Egypt defeated New Zealand 3-1 with Mohamed Salah scoring his first goal of the tournament. Also last night, Belgium were held to a 0-0 draw by Iran and Spain hammered Saudi Arabia 4-0. This evening's action at the World Cup sees pre-tournament favourites and defending champions Argentina face Austria in Group J from 6 o'clock. Moving to rugby, and Leinster have confirmed that Leo Cullen will leave the province upon the expiry of his contract. The news comes just days after their URC triumph over the Bulls at Croke Park. Leinster and the IRFU have begun a search to find his replacement, who will take over following the conclusion of the 26-27 season. Elsewhere, Dan Sheehan has been named Ireland captain for their nation's championship ties following an injury to Caelan Doris. The Leinster number 8 and teammate Tommy O'Brien were forced to withdraw after the URC final. Ulster's Bryn and Zach Ward were named as their replacements. In tennis, Serena Williams will make her return to Wimbledon after a 4-year hiatus. The 24-time Grand Slam winner has been handed a wild card ahead of the draw for the women's singles. Williams had already received an invite to compete with her sister Venus in the doubles at SW19. And finally, for now, in cricket, Fox Lodge, Donnymana, Coleraine and New Buildings are through to the semi-finals of the Northwest Senior Cup. And that's all the sport for now. Donna Marie, the next sports bulletin will be during the main evening news. And of course, the DL debate with Brendan Devenny is coming up this evening after the 7 o'clock news.
3: Thanks, Ryan. An Anishinaabe councillor has been appointed rapporteur of the European Committee of the Regions, leading its work on strengthening the strategy for rights of persons with disabilities up to the year 2030. Councillor Jack Murray says he's honoured to have been nominated by the committee's Alliance of Greens and Progressives. He says decisions affecting people with disabilities should never be made without their involvement, and he added that he will work closely with organisations in Anishinaabe as part of the role.
4: But I look forward to working with disability advocacy groups here in Donegal, but also across other member states of the European Union, hearing their stories and putting together a strategy that I hope can really make a difference to people with disabilities. Because as we know here at home, people with disabilities face barriers in accessing to housing, in particular to transport, to employment rights, and that's just not right. It's unfair. So I hope to bring this to the heart of the European Union and develop a strategy that can make a difference.
3: You'll be no stranger to the barriers that face people with disabilities, and even thinking just in your own area of Inishowen, there's iCare and there's the Buncrana Children's Charity as well, two organisations that do loads of work, but do be engaging with yourself anyways.
4: Yeah, and absolutely, that'll be my first point of call. Look, we're blessed with fantastic organisations in Inishowen, do so much work for people with disabilities, work that maybe shouldn't be left to them, maybe shouldn't be left to volunteerism or to charities, and actually should be done by the state. So look, they have a voice that needs to be heard, and I hope to take that to the heart of the European Union, to Brussels. And look, I'll be singing their praises, I'll be promoting their voice, and hopefully by working with them here at home and in other countries, we can make a difference. So look, it's going to be a huge body of work. It's something I'm very excited about, and I just want to get my teeth into it now.
3: Consumers are being warned to be on high alert for scam messages seeking custom payments with the introduction of new charges next week. Deliveries shipped from outside the EU and valued at or under €150 will be hit with a €3 fee on each unique item in an order. Any package that reaches Ireland from midnight on June 30th will be subject to the new rules. Gráinne Griffin from the Competition and Consumer Protection Commission is warning consumers to be vigilant.
5: If you get a message, like, really think back and check, did I already pay the customs duty online? You know, where is this message coming from? Like, the revenue commissioners have been so clear, they will never ask consumers to pay the tax directly to them. So anything claiming to be from the revenue commissioners is a scam, and OnPost will never send you a link to click to pay.
3: Tomorrow marks the end of this year's Leaving Certificate examinations. Japanese, Politics and Society, Arabic, Religion and Applied Math are the remaining exams to complete. Students now have until July 1st to make adjustments to their CAO application. Brian Mooney, Guidance Counsellor and Education Columnist with the Irish Times, says most Leaving Cert students will use this time to ensure they're happy with their choices.
6: And your perspective on what you might think of doing next, whether it's a one-year PLC, a CAO course, an apprenticeship, ultimately, you are maybe seeing it with totally new eyes. CAO data would show that the vast majority of current Leaving Cert students anyway, you know, exercise that change of mind, and they have until Wednesday of next week, that is the 1st of July at 5 o'clock.
3: Looking now to the weather forecast, good spells of sunshine to develop more as the day goes on, with potential highs of 22 degrees. To conclude this afternoon's bulletin, a look back on today's top stories. A school community is mourning the loss of a 15-year-old rally spectator, Tadhg Callaghan Carter, whose funeral arrangements have now been announced. Tadhg will be laid to rest on Wednesday morning in Temple Douglas Cemetery following an 11 o'clock Mass of the Angels at St. Columbkill's Church in Glendown. His students at St. Eunan's College in Letterkenny are being welcomed to the school grounds today to share their memories of Tadhg and to access support services, including the National Educational Psychological Service. Keir Starmer's announced plans to resign as British Prime Minister. Speaking in Downing Street, he said a contest to replace him as UK Labour leader would be completed by the end of the summer. Pressure on him to quit grew last week when his rival Andy Burnham was re-elected to Parliament, a move which cleared the path for him to mount a leadership challenge. A former teacher who abused 19 children over a 25-year period has been jailed for 6.5 years at Donegal Circuit Criminal Court. 83-year-old Patrick Sharkey pleaded guilty to 132 sexual offences, ranging from indecent assault to sexual assault against victims aged between 7 and 16 years old. The offences occurred between 1970 and 1995. And finally, a man has been remanded in custody at Derry Magistrates Court, charged with, among other things, assaulting the former mayor of Derry, Lillian Seanroy Barr, and handing out provocative leaflets over the weekend. 28-year-old Stephen Nigel Thompson of Spencer Road, Derry, appeared charged with assaulting the former mayor and also assaulting two others, including a 15-year-old. That's all for now from the newsroom. Back with headlines at 2 o'clock.
7: The obituary notices for this Monday afternoon, the 22nd of June. The death has taken place of Tadhg Callaghan Carter, Keelogs, Church Hill. Tadhg's remains will repose at his late home this evening from 7 o'clock until 11 o'clock, and again tomorrow from 11 a.m. until 11 p.m. Funeral from there on Wednesday morning, going to St. Columbkill's Church, Glendown, for Mass of the Angels at 11 o'clock, followed by interment in Temple Douglas Cemetery. Family time, please, on the morning of the funeral. The funeral mass can be viewed on churchservices.tv. Family Flowers only, please, donations in lieu if desired to Race Against Dementia Ireland, care of Charlie McLafferty, Funeral Director, or any family member. The death has occurred of Stephen Foy, 11, The Weavers, Ballybuffet, reposing at his home this evening from 6 o'clock to 9 o'clock and again tomorrow from 12 noon to 9 o'clock. Funeral from there on Wednesday morning at 10:30 for Requiem Mass in St Mary's Church, Sasha O'Neill at 11 o'clock, followed by interment in the adjoining churchyard. The Requiem Mass will be streamed live via the parish YouTube channel. The death has taken place of Kathleen Spinks, née Ferry, Tully Beg, Rimelton, reposing at her home, which is private, please. Requiem Mass tomorrow at 12 noon in St Peter's Church, Milford, followed by burial in Tully Cemetery. The Mass can be viewed on churchservices.tv. Family flowers only, please. And the death has taken place of Kenneth Kerwin, number 1 New Line Road, Letterkenny, formerly of Kildare, reposing at his late residence today until Rosary at 9 o'clock tonight. Requiem Mass tomorrow afternoon at 1 o'clock in St Eunan's Cathedral, followed by burial in the family plot in Newleck Cemetery. House private, please, before the funeral. Family flowers only, please. Donations in lieu if desired to the Donegal Hospice, care of Pascal Blake, funeral director. For family information and more details regarding wakes and funerals, please go to highlandradio.com.
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14: It's 1:30 in the afternoon. It's Jive Time with David James.

welcome along to the program. It's Monday, the start of another week. Monday, the 22nd of June. It is the Jive Time with me, David James, taking you through until 3:30. 0860 60 25,000 is the text and WhatsApp on the show, or give us a call to 074 91 25,000. Good afternoon.

D. Riley and Rolly Daniels. Now, I want to say a special hello to Tony and Bridie, who are tuned to the programme. Looking forward to seeing you on Wednesday night up there at the Harvey's Point Cabaret, and I want to dedicate this song to you both. From Jeannie C. Riley.

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6: Now let's keep you up to speed with the weather forecast. Mostly cloudy this afternoon with isolated spots of drizzle dying out and sunny spells developing. It's quite warm. Temperatures of 20 to 24 degrees Celsius. Now today would have been the 90th birthday of Kris Kristofferson. What a legend. Me and Bobby McGee for the good times. Sunday morning coming down. Help me make it through the night. And of course, one of the Highwaymen as well, along with Waylon Jennings, Willie Nelson and Johnny Cash. Only died a couple of years ago. Died in September 2024. But he would have been 90 today.

lads, Chris Christopherson. And help me make it through the night. Now, request coming into the program. Please play something nice for Jean in Convoy. Jean, a big hello to you. I've got something coming up for you very, very shortly. Good afternoon, David. I want to say a special hello to Mary Sheridan, tuned to the program. She says, looking forward to seeing you later on tonight. We're heading for the Sleeve Russell tonight for our friends in Shannonside in Northern Sound Radio. They've got a big concert up there. So I'm going up there to sing a few songs. So Mary Sheridan, I will see you a little later on. Hello to the Toners who are in there and looking for something. I'm going to dedicate this one to you. This is from Jack Keogh and Derek Ryan.

popular song at the minute now. Our Jive for June is in full swing. Thanks to everyone who has taken part so far. And if you haven't, now is the time. Get the dancing shoes on, grab your dancing partner, and it's for a brilliant cause, all in aid of the Donegal Hospice. 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All in aid of the Donegal Hospice. Here's John McNichol.

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5: Good afternoon, it's 2 o'clock. The headlines on Highland with Donal Kavanagh. The junior sports minister has extended his condolences to the family of Tadhg Callaghan Carter, the teenager involved in a fatal incident at the Donegal International Rally at the weekend. Tributes have been shared online commending the 15-year-old and his love for sport. Tadhg will be laid to rest on Wednesday morning in Temple Douglas Cemetery following an 11 o'clock funeral mass in St. Columbkill's Church in Glendoan. Meanwhile, a warning has been issued by a local funeral director regarding what's been described as a fake GoFundMe page in the name of Tadhg Callaghan Carter. Charlie McLafferty is urging people not to donate to such a page under any circumstances, saying Tadhg's family have not authorised, approved or given permission for such an initiative. At a time of immense grief, the post concludes, situations like this cause additional distress and upset for the family and loved ones. The page appears to have been taken down. A man's been remanded in custody at Derry Magistrates Court, charged with, among other things, assaulting the former mayor of Derry Lillian Sinoy Barr and handing out provocative leaflets over the weekend. 28-year-old Stephen Nigel Thompson of Spencer Road in the city appeared charged with assaulting the former mayor and also assaulting two others, including a 15-year-old. Full details on HighlandRadio.com. Keir Starmer has confirmed he's resigning as British Prime Minister but will stay on until his replacement has been found. There had been pressure on him to stand down following Andy Burnham's by-election victory in Greater Manchester. More than 2,300 assaults on healthcare workers have been recorded so far this year. HSC figures show 2,373 incidents in total. Nearly three quarters were physical assaults, with 1,765 recorded. There were also 585 cases of verbal abuse and 23 sexual assaults reported. And a status yellow weather warning for high temperature has been issued for Donegal and the rest of the country. Met Éireann say the temperatures will exceed 27 degrees during the day and 15 at night. It'll be valid from midday tomorrow until 9 a.m. on Friday. They're the headlines. We're back with news in full at 3 o'clock.
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after 2 o'clock on this Monday afternoon. Hello to Ned and Mary Muir, tuned to the programme, and also to John Patricia Walsh in Tuam. Great to see you both on Saturday night. Ned and Mary, will catch up with you again very soon. 086 60 25,000. That's the text and WhatsApp on the show. 086 60 25,000.

Andy Travis, Deeper Than the Holler. Now, please wish a very happy birthday to our sister, Susie Lynch, and Susie's in Buncrana. Lots of love from your sisters, Tishy, Eileen, and Eilish, and your brother Jimmy. Hope you have a lovely birthday and enjoy all the celebrations. David, tune to the show and would love to hear something by Dolly Parton if you can. What about this one? Country is as country does.

0: Country Fair. 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
9: Shejig Bominja Nye Daw. Wanna play this from one of my favourite Irish artists of all time? The great Johnny McAvoy.

Johnny McAvoy. What a legend. And Mershon Durkin. Now, I want to say a big hello to John and Patricia Walsh. And John has sent me a photo. He's in Cork today. It's 22 degrees. It's 99 weather down there, John, isn't it? A big hello to you. And you know what? It's something very similar here. We're enjoying a nice little spell of weather and set to continue for the next few days. And a big hello to your friends who are Ned and Mary. We mentioned them a little earlier on in the programme. And great to see you on Saturday night. Now, our 30 days of good deeds is in full flow. 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But most importantly, do that little good deed, no matter how big or how small. Here's Mike Denver.

Please dedicate that to Christina Brady, a.k.a. Betty, on her birthday. Happy birthday to you, and hope you have yourself a great one. Now, I've got an anagram here for you. And it is 9 letters long today. So I want you to rearrange these letters to give me the word that I'm looking for. And here they are. C-I-L-A-T-O-I-P-L. Those are the 9 letters. Here they are again. C-I-L-A-T-O-I-P-L. Rearrange them. Give me the word that I'm looking for. 086-6025000. Here goes Matt Levy with Call the Preacher.

I can listen to that guy singing all day long. That's Matt Levy. And Call the Preacher. What a great singer Matt is. Now, can you please say a big hello to my mum and dad? That's Thomas and Anne Coyle, and they're in Kirkstown. And they're 55 years married today. A massive congratulations to you both from all in Balladerg. Thomas and Anne Coyle, congratulations. 55 years married. 0866 6025000. That is the text and WhatsApp on the show.

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Now, let's give you the letters for the anagram again. Here they are. We've got many letters, 9 letters, and I want you to rearrange them to give me the word that I'm looking for. C I L A T O I P L. Those are the letters. C I L A T O I P L. Rearrange them for me.

Hal Ketchum and Pass the Point of Rescue. Want to say hello to Riona and Sheila, and they are listening to the program in Havertown, Pennsylvania. Great to know that you're tuned to the program all the way over there in Pennsylvania. Please play Philomena Begley and The Blanket on the Ground for Katrina. That is up next for you. David, read out the anagram letters again. I'll give them to you again before the news at 3. How's that? Not a bother. We certainly will.

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5: Now let's keep you up to speed with the weather forecast. Temperatures of 20 to 24 degrees with sunny spells out there today and generally light easterly breezes. Looking at tonight, mild, dry and largely clear tonight with isolated fog patches developing and temperatures of 12 to 15 degrees. Quite a warm one tonight.

That's Racy. Some Girls. 9 minutes away from three. Let's give you those letters for the anagram one more time before we close it off. And they are as follows. C-I-L-A-T-O-I-P-L. Rearrange those to give me the word that I'm looking for. 086-60-25,000.

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1: 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Today's numbers are 79, 45, 53, 27, 68, 77, 20, 21, 78, and 3. 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
7: Good afternoon, it's Donna Marie Doherty with the news at 3 o'clock. Jeffrey Donaldson has been found guilty of all 18 counts of sexual abuse against two victims. He pleaded not guilty to one count of rape, 4 counts of gross indecency and 13 counts of indecent assault between 1985 and 2008. His wife Eleanor Donaldson faced a trial of facts and was found to have committed 5 counts of aiding and abetting her husband. A 32-year-old man has been sent forward for trial at the Central Criminal Court, charged with murder following a court sitting in Letterkenny today. Michael Maloney of Lockrose Point in Ardra appeared before Letterkenny District Court this morning. He's accused of the murder of Stephen Cahill of Bay Ardra on the 5th of January. The 66-year-old businessman and publican died following a fatal assault at his home. The junior sports minister has paid tribute following the death of teenager Tadhg Callaghan Carter, who was involved in a fatal incident during the Donegal International Rally. 15-year-old Tadhg's been remembered online as a passionate young sports fan, with tributes describing him as a gifted Gaelic football player and a well-loved teenager. His funeral will take place on Wednesday morning with a Mass of the Angels at 11 o'clock in St. Colum Kills Church, Glendown. Minister Charlie McConnellogue says the county's in a state of mourning as support continues to be expressed across Donegal.
8: It's a really low moment for the county, and I think everyone across the county is in mourning as to the tremendous loss of young Tadhg Callaghan Carter. And I know everyone's thoughts across the county are with all of his family and his friends, and at such a difficult and unimaginable time for all of them, and all of our thoughts and prayers are with them at this really difficult time, and also with his two friends who were injured, for them to make a full recovery.
7: Meanwhile, a warning's been issued by a local funeral director regarding what's been described as a fake GoFundMe page in the name of Tadhg Callaghan Carter. Charlie McLafferty's urging people to not donate to such a page under any circumstances and to report it immediately. The Undertakers posted on social media that Tighe's family have not authorised, approved or given any permission for this fundraiser at a time of immense grief. The post concludes situations like this cause additional distress and upset for the family and loved ones. The page appears to have been taken down. A man has been remanded in custody at Derry Magistrates Court, charged with, among other things, the assaulting of the former mayor of Derry, Lillian Svinoy Barr, and handing out provocative leaflets over the weekend. 28-year-old Stephen Nigel Thompson of Spencer Road, Derry, appeared charged with assaulting the former mayor and also assaulting two others, including a 15-year-old. He was also charged with possessing material likely to cause fear and distress, publishing such material, and engaging in behaviour likely to stir up hatred. Ryan Brawley has more.
9: The court heard that at 11 a.m. on Saturday morning, an event was being held at a cafe run by the Northwest Migrant Forum in the Embassy Building. Lillian Svinoy Barr was addressing the gathering of about 60 people, which was by invitation only due to the current atmosphere. The defendant was said to have entered and refused to sign in, barging past a 15-year-old. Inside the gathering, the defendant was said to have started shouting about grooming gangs and handed out leaflets. Thompson was told to leave by Councillor Barr through the microphone, and he was said to have moved towards her, causing her to feel intimidated. At interview, the defendant said he was protesting legally against illegal immigrants and he didn't accept anything on the leaflets was offensive. Deputy District Judge Sean O'Hare said if the defendant did not accept he did anything wrong, there was a chance he would do it again. Bail was refused and Thompson was remanded in custody to appear again on July the 20th.
7: More than 2,300 assaults on healthcare workers have been recorded so far this year. HSC figures show 2,373 incidents in total. Nearly three quarters were physical assaults, with 1,765 recorded. There were also 585 cases of verbal abuse and 23 sexual assaults. HSC CEO Anne O'Connor says such incidents cannot be tolerated.
10: Just completely unacceptable on all fronts. We can't have assaults. I mean, what we see, and to be fair, in our emergency departments at times, we see assaults, but not just there, in a number of our other services as well. And we have staff who turn up every day because they really care about patients. And we have, whilst we put out all of our, I suppose, our rule sets in terms of violence in our services and assaults, the reality is we know that people still come in all sorts of different ways.
7: Looking now to the weather forecast. Mostly cloudy this afternoon with isolated spots of drizzle dying out and sunny spells developing. Highest temperatures of 20 to 24 degrees. That's all for now from the newsroom. We'll be back with more at 4 o'clock.
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Welcome back to the program. That is Toby Keith. And I ain't as good as I once was. It's David James with you until 3:30 on this Monday afternoon. 086 60 25000 is the text and WhatsApp. We're going to give you the answer to that anagram right after this.

That's Michael English. His version of the Sandy Shaw classic. Long, long live love. Now, let's give you the answer to that anagram. Rearrange those letters that I give you today and you get the word political. That was the answer to today's anagram, political.

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Badman Rising. Now it's 20 past three, quickly running out of time on this Monday afternoon. A few more song suggestions to get through between now and the end of the program. And any we don't get to, we'll put into tomorrow's playlist. Here's Barry Kerwin.

That's from Barry Kerwin, and that is pretty much where we got to wrap it up for today. We're just about out of time. Thanks for listening, as always, for your dedications and requests. Have a lovely Monday evening. Danny and Sarah are with you today on the home stretch, coming up your way very, very shortly. Until tomorrow, for me, David James, it is. Be safe, be kind. Most of all, be happy. Bye for now. Chat to you tomorrow.

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7: Hello and welcome to the home stretch with myself, Danny, and filling in for Anya in the hot seat this week is Sarah Terry. We will be doing everything today. Quiz Whiz, new week to the Quiz Whiz. We've got loads to chat about. But we're going to kick it off here with a bit of Paul Simon, African Skies.

0: Paul Simon, Under African Skies. So, Sarah Terry in the house, how you doing?
1: I'm not too bad, how's things?
0: All's good. How was your Father's Day yesterday?
1: It was lovely. I made a big barbecue actually, and I'm a cook, I can cook all right. But
0: was the weather good yesterday?
1: It was beautiful.
0: It was nice yesterday, yeah.
1: It was stunning out. So I made a big barbecue, so if anybody's getting sick or otherwise, it's not my barbecue, it's something else.
0: Well, speaking of Father's Day, because it was Father's Day yesterday, I want to do something. I want you guys to come in with texts to me and let me know what is the most Irish dad sayings ever. Can you think of any?
1: God, I need to think about it.
0: I'll leave
1: dad
0: it with you.
1: Dad saying, yeah.
0: But
1: my dad laughs at his own jokes a lot.
0: My dad does that as well.
1: Does he? Well, obviously.
0: But get in touch on 086 60 25000 and let me know what's the most Irish dad sayings there is. It'd be fun to read them out.
1: Yeah.

0: On touch saying an Irish saying dads and men in general say I must cut the grass. Please Danny, do a shout out to everyone here on the bus for 72 in Inishowen, please. Amanda,
1: lovely place in Inishowen. Used to live there years ago.
0: Did you?
1: Yeah, Moville, Greencastle, beautiful.
0: That's lovely down there. Yeah,
1: class.
0: It's gorgeous. Well, did you think of it and your dad used to say to you?
1: Well, my first one was, he used to go, you big idiot, you.
0: Yep.
1: You big idiot.
0: My dad wouldn't have been as kind.
1: Well, could have probably changed that a bit.
0: I asked my dad, we had a conversation one time, it was getting a bit deep, and I said, just need to embrace your mistakes. And he came over and gave me a hug.
1: A hug?
0: Yeah, embrace your mistakes. He said, come here.
1: I know.
0: That's my dad. But the most one coming in here is, common saying for a dad is, ask your mum.
1: Ask your mum, aye. We don't really say mam up here. We'd say mum. Wouldn't we?
0: Mammy.
1: Mammy and mum.
0: It's very mammy up here.
1: I don't like mammy, I like mum. Mummy or mum.
0: I think everybody says mammy. Majority
1: say
0: mammy.
1: Yeah, most people up here, yeah.
0: And another one is, text messages from their dad is just a thumbs up.
1: Thumbs up. That's a real dad one, that, isn't it?
0: It's so dad.
1: Yeah, it's very dad.
0: I'm very bad at doing it myself.
1: I know, the older you get, the more dadisms you get, don't you?
0: Yeah, I am getting bad. Right, let's get back to some more music. Here is a bit of Ronan Keating.

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4: Mostly cloudy at first this afternoon with isolated spots of drizzle, dying out and sunny spells developing, highest temperatures of 20 to 24 degrees, generally an light easterly or variable winds, a little cooler near coasts where winds may be moderate at times.

0: Chainsmokers, Don't Let Me Down.
1: Great tune.
0: Yeah, I seen you humming it there.
1: Yeah, I was singing away.
0: So, it's that time of the day where I always do my This Day in History, Sarah.
1: Okay, I do like a good fact.
0: Well, they're not really any good, usually.
1: Okay.
0: But okay. I try my best. Today wasn't a great day for it, I have to be honest. Because it's all World War II stuff. And it was just very...
1: Downers?
0: Yeah. I didn't want to be bringing that in. So, I'm going to kick it off with... On this day, in 1941, the greatest recorded rainfall in European history took place in Murg, Germany, recording a massive 368 millimetres of rain in just one day. That's just under 15 inches of rain.
1: Oh, that is a lot. I was going to say, it's very hard to tell. You know, when you hear millimetres, you think it's not that bad.
0: I was thinking, though, nobody can beat Ireland for rainfall.
1: Yeah.
0: But yes, they can. Germany wins.
1: Well, for rainfall. Be careful.
0: The second one is, on this day, Stevie Wonder releases his first ever single, Fingertips. And it was the first time a non-studio recording went to number one on Billboard. Do you know what age Stevie Wonder was when he released that?
1: I'd say very young, was he? It's a young teenager.
0: Yeah, I didn't know Stevie Wonder was a child star.
1: Oh, but you'd know by him the way he plays that piano. Like, oh, he's brilliant. I love Stevie Wonder.
0: He was 13 years of age.
1: 13. I was going to say 13 as well. He is brilliant. He's a genius.
0: I didn't know he was that young when he started.
1: Yeah.
0: And my last one is, on this day, 73 years ago, Cyndi Lauper was born.
1: Cyndi Lauper.
0: So on behalf of Cyndi Lauper, we're going to play a little bit of Cyndi Lauper.
1: Love it.

0: Cyndi Lauper, I Drove All Night.
1: I didn't actually know she sang that.
0: Do you know what? It got me a little bit by surprise, I have to be honest. I was convinced that was Celine Dion.
1: Yeah, so I thought it was Celine Dion as well.
0: When I hit play, I was like, it's not Celyn Dion. And then I was like, no, it is Cyndi Lauper.
1: It does so say she that, must yeah. Have, yeah.
0: The original version must be her.
1: I'd say she wrote it.
0: But I'm not going to argue with you.
1: Yeah, well, it's on the screen and it says Cyndi Lauper, so yeah. We'll go with Cyndi Lauper.
0: Yeah. It definitely was her, but who sang it first, I'm not too sure. I think it was her. Yeah, she probably
1: I would say it's her.
0: So we were asking you to get in touch and let us know, because Father's Day yesterday, we wanted to know, what are the most Irish dad sayings ever? And a few people have been texting in. And Sarah, do you want to...
1: Yeah, James has written in and he said, don't tell your mother.
0: Very
1: That's a good,
0: good
1: one. That's a good one.
0: And well, I've definitely used myself.
1: Yeah, you see, that is what happens. You start becoming your parents. Yeah.
0: Don't tell your mom.
1: Another one I've seen, now my dad never said this to me, but stop crying or I'll give you something to cry about. But I don't know if they say that as much anymore.
0: Joe said to me, me ma.
1: Did she?
0: That was my mammy saying, yeah.
1: Wooden spoon?
0: Nah, Hoover.
1: Hoover?
0: Hoover. Anything that was close enough.
1: I know. I remember my mum broke the wooden spoon one time. She never actually got us with the wooden spoon, but it was always a threat.
0: Probably gave her more of a fright than you.
1: Yeah, I think so. I'd say she was raging.
0: Coming up, we will be playing the Quiz Whiz. So it is the first day of the week to get on that leaderboard. So no matter what, whoever goes to Quiz Whiz today is going to be on that leaderboard at least until tomorrow.
1: You're a winner for one day only, at least.
0: For one day. Class. So if you want to play, you got to get in touch by texting play plus your name to 086 60 25,000 and we will be picking somebody, about 20 past four. Yeah,
1: I love a good quiz. You know I love a quiz.
0: But listen, in the meantime, we will be back, if you're going to like this one, be back after the news.

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7: Good afternoon. It's 4 o'clock. Donal Kavanagh at the news desk. Geoffrey Donaldson has been found guilty on all 18 counts of sexual abuse against two victims. The former DUP leader had pleaded not guilty to one count of rape, 4 counts of gross indecency and 13 counts of indecent assault between 1985 and 2008. His wife, Eleanor Donaldson, had been found to have committed 5 counts of aiding and abetting her husband. From Newry Crown Court, Jamie O'Hara reports.
8: Geoffrey Donaldson gave no reaction as the foreman confirmed each of the guilty verdicts in Court 1 of the courthouse in Newry just after 2:15. The jury returned their verdict after 10 hours of deliberations at the start of the fifth week of the trial. Eleanor Donaldson was deemed unfit to take part in the trial, faced a trial of the facts and cannot be criminally convicted. Judge Paul Ramsey set a sentencing date for the end of September and remanded Geoffrey Donaldson in custody. He ordered he be placed on the sex offenders register and asked the prison service staff to take Mr. Donaldson down.
7: A 32-year-old man has been sent forward for trial at the Central Criminal Court, charged with murder following a court sitting in Letterkenny today. Michael Maloney of Luckras Point in Ardra appeared before Letterkenny District Court, accused of the murder of Stephen McCahill at Bea Ardra on the 5th of January. The 66-year-old businessman and publican died following a fatal assault at his home. Emergency services were called out to an area off the North Donegal coast yesterday afternoon following a jet ski incident at Rosapenna. Shortly after 3:25, the Irish Coast Guard Marine Rescue Coordination Subcentre at Malinhead coordinated a response after reports a man had fallen from a jet ski at Tremor Beach and entered the water. Mulroy Coast Guard Unit, Rescue 108 and the National Ambulance Service were all tasked to the scene. The casualty was recovered from the water and transferred by helicopter to Letterkenny University Hospital. The junior sports minister has paid tribute following the death of teenager Tyke Callaghan-Carter, who was involved in a fatal incident during the Donegal International Rally on Saturday. 15-year-old Tyke has been remembered as a passionate young sports fan, with tributes describing him as a talented Gaelic footballer and a well-loved teenager. His funeral will take place on Wednesday morning with funeral mass at 11 in St. Columbkill's Church, Glendone. Well, Minister Charlie McConlogh says Donegal is now in a state of mourning.
9: It's a really low moment for the county, and I think everyone across the county is in mourning as to the tremendous loss of young Tyke Callaghan-Carter, and I know everyone's thoughts across the county are with all of his family and his friends, and at such a difficult and unimaginable time for all of them, and all of our thoughts and prayers are with them at this really difficult time, and also with his two friends who were injured, for them to make a full recovery.
7: Meanwhile, a warning's been issued by a local funeral director regarding what's been described as a fake GoFundMe page in Tadhg Callaghan Carter's name. Charlie McLafferty posted on social media that Tadhg's family have not authorised, approved or given permission for such a fundraiser at a time of immense grief. The post concludes, situations like this cause additional distress and upset for family and loved ones. The page appears to have been taken down. And a man's been remanded in custody at Derry Magistrates Court, charged with, among other things, assaulting the former mayor of Derry, Lillian Sinoy Barr, and handing out provocative leaflets over the weekend. 28-year-old Stephen Nigel Thompson of Spencer Road in Derry appeared, charged with assaulting the former mayor and also assaulting two others, including a 15-year-old. With more, here's Ryan Brawley.
10: The court heard that at 11 a.m. on Saturday morning, an event was being held at a cafe run by the Northwest Migrant Forum in the Embassy Building. Lillian Sinoy Barr was addressing the gathering of about 60 people, which was by invitation only due to the current atmosphere. The defendant was said to have entered and refused to sign in, barging past a 15-year-old. At interview, the defendant said he was protesting legally against illegal immigrants and he didn't accept anything on the leaflets was offensive. Deputy District Judge Sean O'Hare said if the defendant did not accept he did anything wrong, there was a chance he would do it again. Bail was refused and Thompson was remanded in custody to appear again on July the 20th.
7: And there's a more comprehensive and detailed report on that case available on our website, highlandradio.com. Well, the forecast for this evening and tonight, mild, dry and largely clear this evening and into tonight with isolated fog patches developing in light variable breezes. Lows tonight of 12 to 15 degrees Celsius. Tomorrow mostly dry with sunny spells, cloudier at times, especially in West Donegal with isolated light showers and sea fog possible along parts of the coast. Highs on Tuesday of 18 to 23 degrees Celsius in mostly light westerly breezes, coolest in western parts. And Met Éireann has issued a hot weather warning for the whole country. It's a yellow warning and it comes into effect at midday tomorrow, runs until Friday. We're back with news headlines again at 5. Until then, from the news team, good afternoon.
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1: Music, company and good vibes.
0: All the way home with Danny and Anya.
1: Danny and Anya.

0: Well, Danny, we're wrong. We've made a big boo-boo.
1: I've a bit of news for you.
0: Yeah.
1: I'm always wrong.
0: Yeah, well, I didn't want to say that, but now that you said it, it's fine. You are always wrong. But no, we got a text in here from Paul who said, Roy Orbison at, is it Orbison or Orbison? First recorded I Drove All Night.
1: So it wasn't Cyndi Lauper, so, it wasn't Celine Dion, it was Roy...
0: Is it Orbison?
1: Orbison?
0: I don't know.
1: But anyway, Paul, thank you for getting in touch and letting us know that. I hope you're telling the truth, Paul. I'm sure you are.
0: Yeah.
1: Because we have no way of proving it at the moment.
0: We should have researched it, but we didn't need to. Paul did it for us.
1: Now, do you want a couple of facts to sound like they're a load of, but they're actually true?
0: Yes, I'd love some.
1: Okay, so Albert Einstein was offered the presidency of Israel in 1952.
0: Is he Israeli?
1: I'm guessing he is.
0: Well, didn't know that. Although I never really thought about where he's from, to be honest, but... And did he didn't take it?
1: I don't. Yeah, I don't know. No, he obviously didn't take it.
0: Yeah. He's too smart. He's too smart for that.
1: Did you know this? High heels were originally designed for men.
0: To make them feel a bit bigger. Of course they did.
1: It was going back to back in the day when they used to ride horses. It was easier for them to clip their,
0: really?
1: Their heels into the stirrups so they could stand up.
0: Didn't know that.
1: So there's another
0: true fact. But they definitely look better on women. Well, actually, sorry, no, I know some men who wear the heels very well.
1: My dad looks good, right?
0: Stand corrected. Again, another big mistake.
1: Also, Charlie Chaplin entered into a Charlie Chaplin lookalike competition and he came 20th.
0: Wow. Charlie Chaplin, he had a pile of kids, didn't he?
1: I don't know.
0: I think he had a lot of kids. Very popular man back in the day.
1: There you go. You find out something new every day.
0: Yeah, somebody else did that too. Was it Harry Styles or somebody? Zayn Malik, did he enter his own lookalike competition as well? I think they did.
1: Maybe.
0: Somebody.
1: Maybe. And the last one here I have is the man behind the Match.com built a dating platform. Match.com.
0: It's
1: like a dating. So he built it to help people find love. It worked so well that his own girlfriend found someone else on the site.
0: How dare she? Wow, that's bad.
1: Cliffhanger.
0: That's a bit awkward, isn't it?
1: Right, let's go back to a bit of music. Here's a bit of Dracula.

0: Dracula, Tame Impala. Impala.
1: Impala.
0: Impala. It's very, very close. So, just a quick shout out for the Quiz Whiz. 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
1: Woohoo!
0: Yeah.
1: Yeah.

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0: All the way home with Danny and Anya.
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1: Yes, it's time for our first quiz whizzer of the day. And on the line, we have Connor. Connor, are you there?
2: Yes.
1: How are you?
2: Good.
1: Are you nervous?
2: Yeah, a little all right, yeah.
3: You'll be brilliant.
1: It'd be grand. So, Connor, you know the game is played. You're going to get 30 seconds to answer as many questions as possible. If you don't know an answer, just say pass and Sarah will move on to the next question.
3: Yep.
1: Now, this is Sarah's second time ever doing this as well, so we're going to...
3: Go easy on me. If I make a mistake, it's fine.
1: She's more nervous than you are right now.
3: You want to say them as quick as possible. You don't want to be like...
1: Absolutely.
3: You want to get as many in there.
1: You want to help Connor out as much as you can.
3: Come on, Connor, you can do this.
1: All right, Connor, are you ready to do this?
2: Yeah.
1: Sarah, you ready?
3: I'm ready.
1: Okay.
3: I think so.
1: Calm down. Okay, here we go. 3, 2, 1, go.
3: Which planet in our solar system is known as the red planet?
2: Mars.
3: What is the process by which plants make their own food using sunlight?
2: Photosynthesis.
3: What is the hardest naturally occurring substance on Earth?
2: Pass.
3: How many chambers are there in a human heart?
2: 4.
3: What is the only mammal capable of true sustained flight?
2: Pass.
1: Stop. Oh, just on the... I think I'm going to give that to you. That was just on the button there. So, Connor, it's a good score, you know, for the start of the week. You're going on the top of the leaderboard with a score of 4.
3: 4? Well done.
1: Yeah.
3: Very good.
1: So, did we get any wrong or did we pass someone, Sarah? Do you want to...
3: Was it the hardest naturally occurring substance on Earth? A diamond.
1: Diamond was the answer to that.
3: A diamond. One. Every woman knows that. You're a man, you wouldn't know it as easily.
1: Connor, well played. Score, you go top of the leaderboard and that'll be you till tomorrow anyway.
3: Well done, Connor.
1: Connor, you still there?
3: Connor can't believe it.
1: Connor's full of chat. Right, Connor, listen, all the best. Have a good rest of your Monday.
2: All right, thank you.
1: Thanks a million.
3: Chat to you tomorrow.
1: All the best. So, that's our score on the board.
3: We're not talking to him tomorrow.
1: No,
3: we're talking to somebody else tomorrow.
1: We're talking on Friday.
3: Yes, class. Right.
1: So, if you do want to get involved, we will be playing again later on at about 10 past 5. So, you want to get involved, you've got to text your name plus play to 086 60 25000.
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1: Love a bit of The Weeknd.
0: I love The Weeknd.
1: Brilliant. Hasn't had anything out in a good while though.
0: Hi. Oh, sorry, I'm literally Weeknd.
1: Oh, I love The Weeknd. I really love that Weeknd.
0: Well, Sally, we're looking good for weather wise.
1: I know, it's so exciting.
0: Did I hear 30s in the on Thursday?
1: Beautiful. I'll be lying out in that.
0: I hope you kept your barbecue out.
1: Weeknd. Look, that's a once a year occasion. That's too much effort.
0: So listen, we're getting more texts in and we were corrected again on I Drove All Night, Cyndi Lauper. Yeah. So it wasn't even her that released the first, was it?
1: Yes, I don't feel as bad about getting it wrong now.
0: So Roy Orbison recorded it first, but it wasn't released till after he died. But Cyndi Lauper released it first. Oh, she did release it first. And Celine Dion did a version of it too.
1: Yeah, so we're both kind of
0: it
1: right.
0: It sounds like everybody sang it.
1: Yeah.
0: It's a good song though.
1: It's a good song.
0: Now we have a couple of more dad-isms. We were asking you to get in touch and let us know the typical Irish dad sayings that you were said to as a kid.
1: One in here said, I'm away to see a man about a dog. I've definitely heard that one.
0: What does that mean?
1: Well, it's like, I'm away to do something away from you kids. Good luck.
0: After that, right. After that, yeah.
1: Off somewhere nicer.
0: But keep them coming in. They're fun to read. Also, another shout out for the Quiz Whiz. If you want to play, you got to text the show with your name plus play to 086 60 25000.

0: The Killers, Somebody Told Me. And before that, we had Monday, July. So, we were talking about dad sayings.
1: Yeah.
0: We're still getting them in. People are still texting
1: Another good one that I've heard a lot too. Were you born in a barn?
0: I don't get that one.
1: See, I don't know. I was just saying about that saying, and I was like, you know, would people actually get what that means now and then? I was like, well, what does it mean?
0: Is it like if you're doing something unmannerly that your parents would say you weren't born in a barn?
1: Well, I don't know. Was it in my head that it's you didn't close the door behind you? Do you know another good one?
0: That makes sense, maybe.
1: You'd,

0: a better brick wall than a window. Did you ever hear that?
1: No.
0: Did you not?
1: No.
0: You'd make a better brick wall than a window. No. Show What's standing that? In front of the TV.
1: Right. No, I'll never hear that one.
0: No. Yeah, that's one I've definitely heard before.
1: So we got a text in as well from Patricia. Patricia, I'm not going to lie, you're making me a bit jealous. Patricia said she's enjoying listening to the show until Fanny's sitting out in the sun with a cold one.
0: Oh, delish.
1: Lovely. It looks gorgeous out there.
0: It does.
1: We have
0: look
1: a little
0: beautiful
1: window that we can see out, and it's just.
0: Yeah, the sun's shining.
1: You can't even see a window.
0: No,
1: can
0: I can't see a window. But it's warm in
1: but
0: here.
1: It is. The sun
0: it's
1: is
0: very
1: shining.
0: Warm.
1: Listen, we're going to come back with more news. We've got to go to the ads.
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1: Tonight's weather, mild, dry and largely clear tonight with isolated fog patches developing in light variable breezes. Temperatures will not fall below 12 to 15 degrees. Lovely.

0: Sabrina Carpenter, Espresso.
1: My daughter's favourite singer, Sabrina Carpenter.
0: Carpenter.
1: Baby Belle. We shout out to my baby Belle. She's not a baby, she's 10. But she'll always be baby Belle. You Hello. Better be listening.
0: Hello, baby Belle. Baby Belle. I love cheese.
1: Bop.
0: Did you name her after the cheese?
1: Huh?
0: Did you name her after the cheese?
1: No, I named her after the Princess Belle, obviously. But I'm a big fan of cheese. I love a bit of cheese. When you just cut it off the block. Does anybody else do that?
0: Love it.
1: No
0: love
1: crackers, it. Nothing, just a piece of cheese.
0: Yeah, I like a bit of crackers as well.
1: Like a cracker too.
0: We've got more messages coming in about dadisms, dad sayings. And go ahead.
1: Karina has been in touch. I think it's Karina. Apologies if I'm saying that wrong. But when I used to ask my brother Brendan if he was born in a barn, he used to say, no, I was born in a hospital with swinging doors.
0: So it is.
1: About doors.
0: Closing the door. Yeah. After. Right.
1: Yeah. Okay. Very quick, Brendan. Well done. Congratulations.
0: Glad we cleared that one up. So do you want to know some things that are... things that might disappear within the next 10 years.
1: Oh, okay. Okay. Yeah, right, okay. I get
0: so
1: you.
0: These are things that aren't going to exist, they're saying, in the next 10 years. Physical receipts. You'll never see them again.
1: Yeah. Not many places give you receipts. The big stores do, but a lot of the wee shops don't even give
0: you
1: them.
0: One, I'm sure you get one.
1: Yeah.
0: Another one is physical driver's licenses.
1: Say that again.
0: Physical driver's licenses.
1: Sorry, it was really fun. Tongue twister.
0: So
1: okay.
0: They're gone. House keys.
1: How are you going to get rid of house keys?
0: It's all these new electronic things now where fobs and all that.
1: I've never seen.
0: On your phone, you can start locking the house on your phone with these certain security systems. And
1: never heard that before.
0: Oh, it's all getting high tech now.
1: Is it?
0: Yep.
1: Wow, that's a new one for me. I've seen that in hotels, but.
0: Parking tickets at barriers.
1: Right, okay.
0: Now they're talking about just reading number plates and the car comes in. Car is exiting, reads the number plate. I think they're doing that now anyway.
1: Yeah, they do that, but they don't always work either.
0: Hopefully.
1: You know, yeah.
0: Get out for free.
1: I've got stuck in a car park because it didn't work like that, so...
0: I can see you getting stuck in car parks.
1: Oh, can you? Do you know what I was learning to drive? I only learned to drive a couple of years ago. And the one thing I said I would never be able to do was drive around like a shopping centre car park. You know, they're really tight, but I can do it. Very proud of myself.
0: You only learned a couple of years ago how to drive.
1: Yeah, I'm only driving maybe 3 years.
0: And how does it feel?
1: Amazing, because it was the worst thing I ever had to do in my whole life.
0: I'd say as you get older, it really is.
1: Oh, it really is, but I'm only young, remember?
0: Well, it must be an amazing feeling.
1: Yeah, it was class. It was really, really hard though. Like, I've never sweated so much in my life.
0: Will I turn left? Will I turn right?
1: Yeah.
0: Oh, that's amazing.
1: I did it.
0: Well done.
1: Took me a while, but I got there in the end.
0: Did you get it first time? And we're moving on.
1: Almost.
0: Right. Here we go, the music.

0: stretch.
1: Music, company, and good vibes.
0: All the way home with Danny and Anya.
1: Danny and Anya.
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3: 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It's week 26. Today's numbers are 79, 45, 53, 27, 68, 77, 20, 21, 78, and 3. 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
6: Thank you, Danny. Good evening. Tenders for the long-awaited redevelopment of Bunchrana Community Hospital will be invited within the next 10 days, according to talks between the HSC and local representatives. Councillor Fionnán Bradley says construction is expected to begin before the end of the year. The project will initially deliver 30 beds with capacity at the centre for up to 36. Discussions will continue on service expansion and bed allocation. Separately, day services at the Slieve Schnock Centre are to increase capacity with recruitment underway. Up to 20 service units will benefit there. The former DUP leader Geoffrey Donaldson has been found guilty of historic sex offences against two women when they were children. A jury at Newry Crown Court convicted him of 18 crimes, including one count of rape between 1985 and 2008. The 63-year-old had repeatedly denied the allegations. The junior sports minister has paid tribute to the teenager who lost his life in a fatal incident during the Donegal International Rally on Saturday. 15-year-old Tyke Callaghan Carter has been remembered as a passionate young sports fan, with tributes describing him as a talented Gaelic football player and a well-loved teenager. Minister Charlie McConnellogue says Saturday's incident will be fully investigated, with a particular emphasis on preventing such a tragedy from happening again. A 32-year-old man has been sent forward for trial at the Central Criminal Court, charged with the murder of Stephen McCahill at Bia Ardra on January 5th. Michael Maloney of Luckras Point in Ardra appeared before Letterkenny District Court this morning, accused of the murder. The 66-year-old businessman and publican died following a fatal assault at his home. And the first round of peace talks between the US and Iran and Switzerland have laid a good foundation for a final peace deal, according to the US Vice President. J.D. Vance says Iran has agreed to allow nuclear inspectors back into the country. He says they've also a process in place that will prevent the conflict between Israel and Hezbollah from escalating. There are the headlines. Back with news in full at 5:30.
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1: Yes, it's time for our second round of the Quiz Whiz today. And on the line, we have Joe. Joe, are you there?
2: Danny, how's it going?
1: How are you doing, Joe?
2: Not too bad.
1: How's this lovely?
2: Could be any better with this weather, Danny.
1: Listen, it looks good out there, Joe. It looks good. I'm not jealous at all. Are you outdoors? Are you indoors? What are you doing?
2: I'm in a place called Garda Hork, Danny.
3: Garda Hork.
1: It's
3: my dad's country, Garda Hork.
1: It's beautiful down there, or over there.
3: Yeah, it's lovely. Gorgeous place.
2: It is.
1: So, we're going to play the Quiz Whiz with you. Are you ready?
2: No bother.
3: Are you ready, Joe?
1: You're going to get...
2: We're ready.
1: Who's helping you out, Joe?
2: My daughter, Aveen's in the car with me.
1: Brilliant.
3: Hi, Aveen.
1: Hope she's good now.
4: Yeah, how are you?
1: How are you? So you're going to get 30 seconds to answer as many questions as possible. If you don't know an answer, just say pass. And Sarah, well, I was going to say Anya. Sarah will move on to the next question.
3: Yeah.
1: Are you happy enough, Joe?
2: Yeah, let's do it.
1: Okay,
3: let's
1: buddy.
3: Do this.
1: All the best. Okay, you ready?
3: Yep, I'm ready.
1: 3, 2, 1, go.
3: What is the name of the wizarding school attended by Harry Potter?
4: Hogwarts.
3: In the video game Minecraft, what is the name of the default playable character with a blue shirt?
4: Pass.
3: Which Disney animated movie features a family in Colombia with magical powers?
4: Aladdin.
3: Who is the famous cowboy character voiced by Tom Hanks in the Toy Story movies?
4: Woody.
3: What is the largest ocean on Earth?
4: Pacific.
3: The Leaning
1: Tower. Stop. It wasn't too bad though,
3: no,
1: Joe.
3: No, you did well.
1: You got a score of 3.
3: 3, okay.
1: So that puts you in the second place at the moment.
3: Okay.
1: So we're going to give you the ones that you passed on.
3: Yeah, it was in the video game Minecraft. Yeah. What is the name of the default playable character with a blue shirt? That was Steve. And this is one I wouldn't have got myself, even though I do like the film. Which Disney animated movie features a family in Colombia with magical powers? It was Encanto.
1: Encanto.
3: Encanto.
1: Encanto.
3: No, I wouldn't have got that one either, to be honest. That was a hard one.
1: None of us would have got that one.
3: Yeah, it's a tricky one.
1: Well, listen, Joe, thanks for calling in. And you are on the leaderboard in second place at the moment. So well done.
3: Woohoo! Go, Joe.
2: No bother. Thanks a million, guys.
1: All the best. Good talking to you.
3: Thanks,
1: enjoy the rest
3: Joe.
1: Of the day.
3: Bye.
1: Bye. Bye-bye. So that's it. Our leaderboard is at 4-3. So
3: four
1: it's all to play
3: three.
1: For tomorrow.
3: Yeah. Well done, guys. It's not easy.
1: Yeah, no, it's good.
3: Not easy.
0: The Quiz Whiz on the home stretch. 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
1: Now, I'm going to play a song for you, right?
3: Okay.
1: Now, I am today years old when I found out this information. So right. I want you to try and guess who the singer is of this song.
3: Okay.
1: Now, I'll give you a hint. He's a famous Irish country singer.
3: Okay, a famous Irish country singer.
1: Now, this is from a boy band, all right? This song.
3: Okay.
1: I'm going to play for you. But the lead singer in this boy band is a famous Irish country singer.
3: Right.
1: How's your Irish country?
3: Not fantastic.
1: Well, we'll soon find out.
3: Not fantastic. I'll try my best.
1: But if you know at home, get in touch on 086 60 25000.

0: That is D-Side, Real World. Now,
1: so I'm trying to think here.
0: That lead singer singing there, hitting all them high notes. He's a famous Irish country singer.
1: Right, so when I'm thinking, I'm trying to think, they were probably out when we were teenagers.
0: Yes.
1: Which would have been early 90s.
0: Remember that song?
1: There's, the chorus is, it's coming
0: listen,
1: back.
0: How
1: the
0: he
1: chorus.
0: Goes. Listen to this.
1: Well, he's a very good singer. A touch of auto-tune in there, but...
0: You reckon?
1: Yeah, but yeah, I can't think. I cannot think.
0: Well, they put you out of your misery.
1: Yeah, they'd have to be around the late 30s, early 40s, like us, I would say.
0: It is Derek Ryan.
1: Derek Ryan.
0: Derek Ryan, the Irish country singer.
1: Wow, very good.
0: And my God, you guys got in touch in your droves. Everybody got the answer, right?
1: Oh yeah, there's loads here.
0: Yeah, Derek Ryan. I was surprised. I couldn't believe it.
1: A lot of texts in about this. People are very clued up on their young Dublin boy bands.
0: Listen, but... Well, I don't know how I even came across the song. I came across the song. I was like, I remember that song.
1: How did you come across that song?
0: I think it was on my playlist or something. I don't know how I came across it.
1: A real throwback.
0: Yeah, but I remember that song. And I was like, who sang that? And I went on D-Side. And then I seen Derek Ryan was the lead singer. I was like,
1: Derek Ryan, that was his first claim to fame, probably.
0: It was.
1: Yeah.
0: And apparently they were huge out in Japan and places like that. And
1: what?
0: That song was massive out there.
1: I think a lot of them boy bands did do really well in Japan, like all the girls.
0: Yeah,
1: we were just mad about them.
0: He was walking all the red carpets and all that, and he did all the... Oh, they were meant to be the next boy band.
1: I wonder, is there anybody else who's made it from that boy band, or is it just him?
0: I actually don't know.
1: That's tonight's homework.
0: But Derek's doing very well for himself.
1: Well done, Derek, yeah.
0: So what else, even though we've always been a fan, Derek?
1: Not a bad claim to fame there.
0: Right, we'll be back soon.
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0: Junior, senior, move your feet.
1: That'll get you bopping in the sun.
0: I was bopping there.
1: Were you? I was too.
0: So come here, you've got some more dad-isms there for us.
1: Yeah, I've just thought of one more that my dad would say. And sorry, a big shout out to my dad. Happy Father's Day for yesterday. He's the best dad in the world, of course.
0: Happy Father's Day, Daddy.
1: Yeah, I'm his favourite child, obviously. But anyway, yes, he used to say to me, and it's nothing against Paddy McGorry because this was just a random name that rhymed, but he used to say, I'll tell you a story about Paddy McGorry if you don't speak in the middle of it. Because I obviously am a chatter and I never shut up.
0: I would never notice.
1: Really? No. I'm such a quiet person. But yeah, I'll tell you a story about Paddy McGorry if you don't speak in the middle of it. Because I couldn't speak then. I had to stay silent. Do you get it?
0: Did it work?
1: Probably not. But he did say it a lot.
0: So I've got some more things that are going to disappear in the next 10 years.
1: Okay, hit me.
0: And the next one is cashiers and shops.
1: Yeah, I can see that one happening.
0: Yeah, me too.
1: But I like the personal touch
0: of
1: it.
0: So do I. I think it's bad, but it's not looking good for them.
1: Yeah, and I do use the self-service ones, even though I shouldn't.
0: I'm the same.
1: Yeah, it's quick.
0: Only because there's a queue, usually.
1: Yeah, nobody goes to the self-service ones.
0: The other thing is, remote controls are going to be gone.
1: What?
0: Yeah. Everything's done on your phone now. Everything's like, you get your remote control on your phone, control your TV. But
1: what do you call it? A remote control?
0: Remote control?
1: Remote control. Do you ever
0: hear that? No. Remote control.
1: Can I have the remote control?
0: No. Remote.
1: Yeah, remote control. Yeah, I like your remote control.
0: Another thing that I can't see disappearing is cash. But that is predicted to disappear in the next 10 years.
1: Yeah, that's bad news for us all.
0: I can't see it. People like cash too much.
1: Is your granny going to give you 20 euro?
0: Yeah.
1: She's not going to have Revolut.
0: And the next thing is printed menus.
1: Oh.
0: They're not going to exist in the next 10 years.
1: Right.
0: Because everybody scans the barcode to get it on your phone.
1: Yeah.
0: It's all technology,
1: I like a good menu, though.
0: So do I.
1: I'm actually starving, too.
0: I'd say the top, the top restaurants will keep their menus. Because I think it's very...
1: It's classy.
0: It is a bit classy, isn't it?
1: is that what I rate classiness? A menu? A food menu?
0: But you know what we mean.
1: Yeah.
0: It is classy.
1: It's my favourite thing to do when you know you're going somewhere and you look up the menu.
0: Right, time for a bit more music. Here is... Is it Joe?
1: Joe.
0: Or Dojo?
1: Joe, I'm not sure.
0: In the beginning. It's Homewrecker.

0: Somber home record.
1: That's the right one.
0: That's the right one, I hope. Now, it's gotten that time where we will have to say goodbye, but do you fancy doing it again tomorrow, Sarah?
1: Of course I do. It's my favourite thing ever to do.
0: Well, you did great, and thank you so much for coming on. Thank you all for getting involved today. It was a great show, and your interaction was fantastic.
1: Yes.
0: And well done, everybody got Derek Ryan. I was actually a bit taken back that everybody else knows this except for me.
1: Yeah.
0: The amount of messages we got, that was Derek Ryan.
1: Yeah, well done, everybody. I wouldn't have got it.
0: What's your plans for later on?
1: I think I'll lie in the sun. I think I'm going to pick up a pizza and so I don't have to cook pizza and sit in the sun. Beautiful.
0: Sounds like a good plan. I think it's giving the warmer this evening anyway.
1: Is it?
0: Yeah.
1: Brilliant.
0: So, until tomorrow, we will love yous all and leave yous all.
1: Yeah, see you tomorrow.
0: Have a good day, guys.
1: Bye.

0: home stretch.
1: Music, company, and good vibes.
0: All the way home with Danny and Anya.
1: Danny and Anya.
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10: It's 5:32. This is the evening news on Highland Radio with Donald Kavanagh. In this bulletin, the former DUP leader is found guilty of historic sex offences against two women when they were children. Geoffrey Donaldson will be sentenced in September. There have been significant updates today in relation to healthcare services across Inishowen. We'll hear from a local councillor in Buncrana. The junior sports minister pays tribute to the teenager who lost his life in a fatal incident during the Donegal International Rally on Saturday. And a 32-year-old man is to go forward for trial at Central Criminal Court in Dublin, charged with the murder of Stephen McCahill in Ardra on the 5th of January this year. Later, Chris Ashmore is at the sports desk. That's coming up at around about 6:15, but we begin with the verdict at Newry Crown Court this afternoon. Former DUP leader Geoffrey Donaldson found guilty of historic sex offences against two women when they were children. A jury at Newry Crown Court convicted him of 18 crimes, including one count of rape between 1985 and 2008. The 63-year-old had repeatedly denied the allegations. His wife, Eleanor Donaldson, faced a trial of the facts and was found to have committed 5 counts of aiding and abetting her husband. Jamie O'Hara was at Newry Crown Court.
11: Geoffrey Donaldson gave no reaction as the foreman confirmed each of the guilty verdicts in Court 1 of the courthouse in Newry just after 2:15. The jury returned their verdict after 10 hours of deliberations at the start of the 5th week of the trial. Eleanor Donaldson was deemed unfit to take part in the trial, faced a trial of the facts, and cannot be criminally convicted. Judge Paul Ramsay set a sentencing date for the end of September and remanded Geoffrey Donaldson in custody. He ordered he be placed on the sex offenders register and asked the prison service staff to take Mr. Donaldson down.
10: Current DUP leader Gavin Robinson says no one is above the law.
12: That Geoffrey Donaldson's lies and his cover-ups have been uncovered, and the spotlight of justice shone upon them should serve as a reminder that perpetrators cannot outrun justice.
10: There have been significant updates this afternoon in relation to healthcare services across Inishowen. Discussions focused on developments at Bunchranic Community Hospital and the Sliabh Snacht Centre followed a meeting earlier. With more, here's Donna Marie Doherty.
13: Tenders for the long-awaited redevelopment of Bunchranic Community Hospital are expected to be issued within the next 8 days. The update followed a meeting this afternoon between the Health Service Executive and local representatives regarding the project, which had originally been due to begin at this time last year. Councillor Fiona Bradley says construction is now expected to get underway before the end of the year. Plans currently are to provide for 30 registered beds, although the building works will accommodate up to 36, with hopes the additional 6 beds can be approved at a later stage. It's yet to be confirmed how the beds will be divided between short-term and long-term care, though it's understood an even split is likely.
10: Meanwhile, day service provision at the Sliabh Snacht Centre was also discussed, with recruitment now actively underway to increase capacity there by 150%. Councillor Fionnuala Bradley says it was confirmed that 20 service users will soon be able to access the expanded supports.
14: Yes, and I'm delighted to be able to confirm that that capacity is going to be increased substantially. So, as you've rightly said at the minute, we're facilitating 8 service users on 4 days in a week in the Sliabh Snacht Centre. That capacity is going to more than double to 20. So we will now have 20 service users 4 days a week, and the process of enabling that to happen and recruitment of additional staff is now undergoing and underway, and we hope to have that in place in the very near future. And also, there has been a firm commitment that the HSE are right now actively looking at alternative sites and locations for the day services so that they can be brought back into the town of Bunchranna, and indeed ultimately, eventually in the long term, have a day services centre built here, most likely on site at Bunchranna Community Hospital, to rehouse the day services within the campus that we have here.
10: The junior sports minister has paid tribute to the teenager who lost his life in a fatal incident during the Donegal International Rally on Saturday. 15-year-old Tadhg Callaghan Carter has been remembered as a passionate young sports fan, with tributes describing him as a talented Gaelic football player and a well-loved teenager. His funeral will take place on Wednesday. Minister Charlie McConnellogue says Saturday's incident will be fully investigated, with a particular emphasis on looking at how to prevent such a tragedy from happening again.
15: It's a really low moment for the county, and I think everyone across the county is in mourning as to the tremendous loss of young Tadhg Callaghan Carter. And I know everyone's thoughts across the county are with all of his family and his friends, and at such a difficult and unimaginable time for all of them, and all of our thoughts and prayers are with them at this really difficult time, and also with his two friends who were injured, for them to make a full recovery.
10: Meanwhile, the organiser of a GoFundMe appeal in Tadhg's name has confirmed they've closed the fundraiser and arranged for all donations to be refunded in full. They say they created the fundraiser with the sole intention of helping Tadhg's family during an incredibly difficult time. Earlier concern had been raised about the page, with Undertaker Charlie McCafferty posting on social media that Tadhg's family had not authorised, approved or given permission for the initiative. In a statement, GoFundMe say they swiftly identified this fundraiser yesterday and worked with the campaign organiser. No funds were released, they say, and all donors are being refunded. A 32-year-old man has been sent forward for trial at the Central Criminal Court, charged with the murder of Stephen McCahill at Bea Ardra on the 5th of January. Michael Maloney of Lochris Point in Ardra appeared before Letterkenny District Court this morning, accused of murder. The 66-year-old businessman and publican died following a fatal assault at his home. The first round of peace talks between the US and Iran in Switzerland have laid a good foundation for a final peace deal, according to the US Vice President. J.D. Vance says Iran has agreed to allow nuclear inspectors back into the country. He says they've also a process in place that will prevent the conflict between Israel and Hezbollah from escalating.
16: You already see the fruits of that. Over the past 24 hours, it's probably been the most peaceful that we've seen. The situation in Lebanon, the previous 24 hours were pretty good. Obviously, there was some shooting about 72 hours ago. So this is a work in progress. But what we've done is actually set up the operation so that we can ensure it doesn't spiral out of control in the future.
10: Keir Starmer has confirmed he will resign as British Prime Minister. Speaking in Downing Street, he said a contest to

0: the Labour Party. I will remain in post as Prime Minister until the contest is complete. And I will do everything I can to ensure an orderly handover of power.
1: In a statement earlier, Taoiseach Micheál Martin acknowledged the significant role that Keir Starmer played in resetting the Irish-British relationship, as well as relations between the UK and the European Union. He added that during Mr. Starmer's leadership, both the Irish and British governments took the important step of publishing a joint framework on addressing the legacy of the Troubles. More than 2,300 assaults on healthcare workers have been recorded so far this year. The HSE says the total number of incidents recorded is 2,373. Nearly three quarters were physical assaults, with 1,765 of those. There were 585 cases of verbal abuse and 23 sexual assaults. The HSC CEO is Anne O'Connor.
2: We have other people who come in who could potentially be under the influence of something. That is an issue for us. And then we have people who come in who simply do not want to sit anywhere whilst waiting to be seen, and who can create significant difficulties in our services, in our EDs. You know, so we know the number of assaults have gone up. It's certainly something that has become worse, just completely unacceptable on all fronts. We can't have assaults. I mean, what we see, and to be fair, in our emergency departments at times, we see assaults, but not just there, in a number of our other services as well. And we have staff who turn up every day because they really care about patients. And we have, whilst we put out all of our, I suppose, our rule sets in terms of violence in our services and assaults, the reality is we know that people still come in all sorts of different ways.
1: A man has been remanded in custody at Derry Magistrates Court today, charged with, among other things, assaulting the former mayor of Derry, Lillian Sinoy Barr, and handing out provocative leaflets over the weekend. 28-year-old Stephen Nigel Thompson of Spencer Road in Derry appeared, charged with assaulting the former mayor and also assaulting two others, including a 15-year-old. With more, here's Ryan Brawley.
3: The court heard that at 11 a.m. on Saturday morning, an event was being held at a cafe run by the Northwest Migrant Forum in the Embassy Building. Lillian Sinoy Barr was addressing the gathering of about 60 people, which was by invitation only due to the current atmosphere. The defendant was said to have entered and refused to sign in, barging past a 15-year-old. Inside the gathering, the defendant was said to have started shouting about grooming gangs and handed out leaflets. Thompson was told to leave by Councillor Barr through the microphone, and he was said to have moved towards her, causing her to feel intimidated. At interview, the defendant said he was protesting legally against illegal immigrants and he didn't accept anything on the leaflets was offensive. Deputy District Judge Sean O'Hare said if the defendant did not accept he did anything wrong, there was a chance he would do it again. Bail was refused and Thompson was remanded in custody to appear again on July the 20th.
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4: 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Good evening, Chris Ashmore.
5: Thanks, Donal. We start with Gaelic Games, and the GAA has confirmed the details for the All-Ireland Senior Football Championship quarterfinals next weekend. Cork and Mayo will throw in at 4 o'clock next Saturday at Croke Park, followed by defending champions Kerry and Tyrone at quarter past 6. And Loud and Monaghan will meet at the GAA headquarters on Sunday at 1:45 before the Dublin and Galway match, which will be at 4 o'clock. So Donegal are out, having been beaten 226-222 by Dublin after extra time yesterday. Reflecting on that game, Donegal manager Jim McGuinness believes the Dubs took full advantage of a Donegal side that was tiring.
6: You have two men down, it's literally people are just eyeing up the person that's most fatigued, and they're looking for 1v1s, and that's what happened. Like, you know, people were, you know, they were trying their best, they were trying to get there, they were trying to do everything, but, you know, you had some of the Dublin players there that were fresh on as subs, lining up fellas that had played the whole game. That's a tough spot to be in.
5: Well, that game between Dublin and Donegal will naturally enough be the main focus of attention on the DL debate tonight at 7 o'clock, where Brendan Devaney will be joined by Kieran Cunningham of The Star and former Donegal player Kevin Cassidy. And no doubt they will also be discussing who in the last eight is best equipped to lift Sam this year. Meanwhile, the reigning senior ladies football champions Dublin will face Cork in the quarterfinals of the Ladies All-Ireland Championship. Munster champions Kerry will face Meath. Armagh will take on Kildare. And Galway will be up against Mayo. On to soccer, and Argentina could advance to the round of 32 if they beat Austria in the 6 o'clock kickoff in the World Cup this evening. And Lionel Messi can become the all-time top scorer at a World Cup should he get on the score sheet. Later, France can also secure a place in the knockout stages. They face Iraq at 10 o'clock. However, they'll need Norway to take at least a point against Senegal tonight. Turning to the League of Ireland, and FinHarp's chairman Ian Harkin has stated that a formal expression of interest from a prospective investor could be transformative for the Donegal club. Not only is there a willingness to provide the funding requirement that the club needs to finally get the Donegal Community Stadium built in Stranorlar, but there is also the prospect of a bigger budget for playing personnel and coaching staff. Well, speaking on the Greg Hughes show this morning, Ian Harkin outlined the magnitude of the deal, which will need to go before a special general meeting of the club.
7: The board is 100% behind the investment at the moment, yeah. Okay. Like, we've done our due diligence on it. We've spoken with the person. He's come and he's visited. It will probably exceed any investment that has ever come into any club in either the Republic of Ireland or Northern Ireland. So it's significant. It's not something... We've taken our time to do this, and it will be on a staged basis.
5: Well, in the SSE Airtricity League this evening, 6th place Derry City make the trip to Tallaght Stadium for an 8 o'clock start against top-of-the-table Shamrock Rovers. Meanwhile, it's 4th against 5th as Bohemians make the short trip to take on Shelburne. Manchester United have secured the majority of the land needed to build their new 100,000-seater stadium, which will become the biggest sporting arena in the UK. It's understood that it's just 350 metres away from Old Trafford. United have described it as being a major milestone and are expecting no issues in acquiring the remaining land required. In rugby, Ireland international centre Stuart McCluskey has penned a new one-year contract extension with Ulster Rugby. Meanwhile, Leo Cullen will depart his role as Leinster Rugby head coach in June of 2027, and the search for a successor is already on. Cullen led the team to a seventh trophy success in his 11 years at the helm last Friday with the URC final win against the Bulls. In tennis, former Wimbledon champion Markéta Vondrousova has been banned for 4 years for refusing an anti-doping test. She was charged by the International Tennis Agency for denying a drugs test officer entry to her home last December. Finally, Derry City and Strabane District Council are encouraging the public to offer their feedback on ambitious plans for a new state-of-the-art leisure and sports complex at Puncrana Road in Derry. Plans under the Templemore Strategic Leisure Project could see the development of a 50-metre, 8-lane swimming pool with spectator seating, a range of family-friendly water play facilities, a health and wellness spa, sports facilities and outdoor pitches, as well as a running track and walking trails. That, Donal, is your Monday evening sport.
4: Thank you very much indeed, Chris. And the Nishon councillor has pledged to work with local groups on the peninsula as he takes on a new role helping to shape how disabled people are respected and facilitated in the coming years. Councillor Jack Murray has been appointed rapporteur in the European Committee of the Regions, leading its work on strengthening the strategy for the rights of persons with disabilities up to 2030. Councillor Murray says he's honoured to have been nominated by the committee's Alliance of Greens and Progressives. He says decisions affecting people with disabilities should never be made without their involvement.
8: Look, I look forward to working with disability advocacy groups here in Donegal, but also across other member states of the European Union, hearing their stories and putting together a strategy that I hope can really make a difference to people with disabilities, because as we know here at home, people with disabilities they face barriers in accessing to housing, in particular to transport, to employment rights, and that's just not right. It's unfair. So I hope to bring this to the heart of the European Union and develop a strategy that can make a difference.
9: You'll be no stranger to the barriers that face people with disabilities, and even thinking just in your own area of Inishowen, there's iCare and there's the Buncrana Children's Charity as well, two organisations that do loads of work, but do be engaging with yourself anyways.
8: Yeah, absolutely, that'll be my first point of call. Look, we're blessed with fantastic organisations in Inishowen, do so much work for people with disabilities, work that maybe shouldn't be left to them, maybe shouldn't be left to volunteerism or to charities, and actually should be done by the state. So look, they have a voice that needs to be heard, and I hope to take that to the heart of the European Union, to Brussels, and look, I'll be singing their praises, I'll be promoting their voice, and hopefully be working with them here at home and in other countries, we can make a difference. So look, it's going to be a huge body of work. It's something I'm very excited about, and I just want to get my teeth into it now.
4: And that was Councillor Jack Murray. The Irish Hotels Federation is opposed to a tourist tax that would give local authorities the power to introduce a nightly visitor levy on paid accommodation in their area. The IHF argues this would create a double taxation on Irish citizens. Its chief executive is Paul Gallagher.
10: Ireland is a very expensive destination already for tourists to come to. We see Eurostat say we're the most expensive country in the EU for services. It's difficult to get here. We're an island, so you have to fly. We don't have the same advantages as other locations across Europe where you have interconnectivity with trains. And if Ireland gets too expensive, visitors may choose to go somewhere else. A tourist tax, people say, but that's no amount of money at all. Hotels pay significant money already for services provided by our local authorities, and tourists who don't have a vote shouldn't be charged. And of course, domestic citizens stay in Irish hotels. If they're coming from Cork to Dublin, they would be paying double taxation if they were to stay in a hotel. It's really not a fair system.
4: And finally, vulnerable people face increased challenges when reporting incidents of sexual violence. Launched today, Rape Crisis Ireland's latest report outlines how it's harder for people with disability, sexual orientation, gender identity, ethnicity and legal status. With more, here's Molly O'Connor.
11: Rape Crisis Ireland's report focuses on the challenge of keeping survivors safe and enabling them to report incidents, especially where systems assume a survivor can self-refer. For many survivors with disabilities, that assumption may not hold. Last year, 32.2% of survivors accessing support from the surveyed centres had at least one of the characteristics associated with greater vulnerability. Executive Director of Rape Crisis Ireland, Dr. Cliona Sadler, says they are less likely to come forward.
12: Nobody should ever have to choose between their care, their safety, their support, whatever form that needs to be, and accessing a specialist support service. If they're a survivor, they should be able to access that support service, and they should be able to access justice regardless of the compounding barriers, and that isn't the case right now.
11: Launched by Justice Minister Jim O'Callaghan, he emphasised the importance of listening to survivors.
13: It is extremely important that when we're developing policies to combat domestic, sexual and gender-based violence, that we listen centrally to the, the views of survivors of sexual abuse and assault.
11: The report recommends a coordinated framework that connects disclosure, safeguarding and specialist trauma support.
4: Mild, dry and largely clear this evening and tonight with isolated fog patches developing in light variable breezes, lows of 12 to 15 degrees Celsius. Tomorrow mostly dry with sunny spells, cloudier at times, especially in West Donegal, with isolated light showers and sea fog possible on parts of the coast. Highs tomorrow 18 to 23 degrees Celsius, mostly light westerly breezes, cooler in western parts. The main stories in brief, the former DUP leader Geoffrey Donaldson has been found guilty of historical sex offences against two women when they were children. A jury at Newry Crown Court convicted him of 18 crimes, including one count of rape between 1985 and 2008. He'll be sentenced in September. There have been significant updates today in relation to healthcare services across Inishowen. Discussions focused on developments at Buncrana Community Hospital, which is expected to go to tender now within the next 8 days. There's also to be an expansion of the Sleaf Knock Centre. It follows a meeting this afternoon between the HSC and local community representatives. And the junior sports minister has paid tribute to the teenager who lost his life in a fatal incident during the Donegal International Rally on Saturday. 15-year-old Tyke Callaghan Carter will be buried on Wednesday. Minister Charlie McConnellogue says Saturday's incident will be fully investigated, with a particular emphasis on preventing such a tragedy from happening again. We're back with news again at 7 o'clock. In the interim, check all the day's news on highlandradio.com. But for now, from the news team, good evening.
14: The obituary notices this Monday evening, June 22nd. The death has taken place of Tyke Callaghan Carter, Keelogues, Churchill. Tyke's remains will repose at his late home this evening from 7 o'clock until 11 p.m. and again tomorrow from 11 a.m. until 11 p.m. Funeral from there on Wednesday morning, going to St. Columbkill's Church, Glendowen, for Mass of the Angels at 11 a.m. followed by interment in Temple Douglas Cemetery. Family time, please, on the morning of the funeral. The funeral mass can be viewed on churchservices.tv. Family flowers only. Donations, if desired, to Race Against Dementia Ireland, care of Charlie McLafferty, funeral director, or any family member. The death has occurred of Stephen Foy, 11 The Weavers, Ballybuffet, reposing at his home until 9 o'clock this evening and again tomorrow from 12 noon until 9 p.m. Funeral leaving his late residence on Wednesday morning at 10:30 for 11 o'clock Requiem Mass in St Mary's Church, Sessionnaile, followed by interment in the adjoining churchyard. The Requiem Mass can be streamed live via the parish YouTube channel. The death has taken place of Kathleen Spinks, Niamh Ferry, Tully Begram Melton, reposing at her home, which is private, please. Requiem Mass tomorrow at 12 noon in St. Peter's Church, Milford, followed by burial in Tully Cemetery. Mass can be viewed on churchservices.tv. Family flowers only, please. The death has taken place of Kenneth Kerwin, number 1, New Line Road Letter Kenny, formerly of Kildare, reposing at his late residence today until Rosary at 9 o'clock. Requiem Mass tomorrow afternoon at 1 o'clock in St. Eunan's Cathedral, followed by burial in the family plot in Newlech Cemetery. House private, please, before the funeral. Family flowers only. Donations in lieu, if wished, to the Donegal Hospice, care of Pascal Blake, funeral director. For family information and more details regarding wakes and funerals, please go to highlandradio.com. Highland
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In fact, it's 23 degrees here in the mountaintop of Letterkenny in Donegal, northwest of Ireland right now. So, yeah, great to see it. Summer has arrived at last, and dry in most parts for the rest of the day, with long spells of sunshine. Enjoy while it's here, okay? No complaining, no, just enjoy. For tonight, mild and dry, largely clear tonight, and temperatures not falling between 12 and 15 degrees for tomorrow. And tomorrow, Tuesday, mostly dry tomorrow, long spells of sunshine, and those temperatures between 22 up as far as 27 degrees tomorrow. All right, it is Ivan here with you. We're on the Power Hour until 7 p.m.

Yes, sound of the summer so far, that tune, no doubt about it. That is the sound of Tame Impala, featuring Jenny, and a wee tune called Dracula. All right, it is Ivan with you. We're here right the way through until 7, and a glorious evening. Right here on the Power Hour and the non-stop summer vibes on the way, yes. Time to kick back, relax, and enjoy. We've got them all on the way for you. Right now, it's Planet

love it. There we go. Chase the Sun. Chase the Sun no more. It's here. Yeah. Enjoy it all. If you're out cruising around, if you're outside your back garden, enjoying some sunshine, maybe dusting off that barbecue. Yes, well, we hope you're going to stay with us this evening because we are here until 7 with all your summer vibes. And of course, don't you as well, if it's a tune that we can play for you this evening, then please let me know. 086 6025000. I see Chicane mentioned here already, so we'll get to that one. Absolutely no problem. And there's another few clubland anthems mentioned also. So stay tuned on that. As I say, 086 6025000 if you want to suggest a tune this evening. WhatsApp or text on that number. As we say, well done to Olivia Rodrigo. She's scored an official Irish chart double, yes, over the weekend. Both her album, You Seem Pretty for a Girl So in Love. Yes, the song Stupid Girl, sorry, both have gone to number one. Her album and her new song Stupid Girl, as I say, gone to number one here in Ireland. She scored a bit of a double on the official Irish charts, reaching number one on both the album and single charts. Her latest album, You Seem Pretty for a Girl So in Love. I think there's a word missing from that, but I'll come back to that. That tops the album chart, while Stupid Songs claims the number one spot on the singles chart. Of course, her song The Cure and also Drop Dead, they're also in the top five songs. So it's all about this lady at the moment.

Yeah, there we go, Olivia Rodrigo. Yes, there's a bit of a typo in this report that, we're missing a wee word there. The album is indeed called You Seem Pretty Sad for Girls So In Love. I say that's gone to number one on the album charts, and that's the number one song as well. Great wee tune it is too, Stupid Girl from Olivia Rodrigo. Okay, we're here till 7 on the Power Hour. Okay, loads of great music on the way, and here is a lady who's doing massive business at the moment. She's had an amazing couple of years, Jazzy, and she just earlier today announced her debut album Peace and Patience. Dublin dance artist Jazzy has just announced details earlier of a debut solo album. It's going to be released on the 23rd of October, and it just comes after her new single, which has been released, called Invisible. And she's going to have a very, very busy summer, this lady, because she is playing along with Calvin Harris, and she's playing at Marley Park in Dublin on the 27th of June, and also then in Malahide Castle on the 28th of June, and she'll be a little closer to home also playing Belfast Vital in August. Here she is with Calvin Harris.

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It's a classic. The side of M People. Okay, someone enjoyed that one from Olivia Rodrigo. Okay, I'm glad you enjoyed it. It's number one here in Ireland, actually. You know, straight to the top of the charts, called Stupid Song. And some other suggestions. Offshore Chicane, I mentioned that. We're going to play that one in a second because that's a great wee track. We'll get to that one. J.O. is straight in there with the summer vibe tunes and he's looking for Angel City with Sunrise. So we'll have to certainly play that one as well. And a shout for our good friend, Aaron McSheehan. Aaron, how are you? This is the one that you were suggesting this evening. Let's take you back, as we like to do on this show sometimes. Yeah, quite a lot actually. Back to the noughties, yes, with Entrance, Forever.

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Yeah. Love that. That is another We Summer Vibe, a brand new summer vibe for 2026. That is another track called Talk To You featuring 54 Ultra. Brilliant track. Love that. All right, on we go. We're rocking through till 7 on a Monday evening. The DL Debate, of course, is coming up. It comes up every Monday evening, just after 7 o'clock news. And, of course, we're looking back on the defeat on Sunday. Croke Park. Yes, Brendan Devaney will be taking a look at all the GAA action from the weekend. And they'll be joined by legend Kevin Cassidy and top GAA sports writer Kieran Cunningham as well. So make sure and tune in to Brendan a little bit later. Now, this was the first song suggested on the show, and as soon as I seen it, I said, oh, we have to play this. This is one of those evenings. So turn your radio a little lighter. Enjoy this one from Chicane.

Angel City with Sunrise. That was for J.O. Enjoy that one. And you still have a little bit of time, about 10, 15 minutes. If you want to get in there this evening, we'd love to hear from you. You can snap the show, by the way. Also, Highland.radio on Snapchat. As we say hello to Andrew, who's looking for some scooter. Andrew, I'll try and get something squeezed in before the end of the program. Please stay with me. And John Wallace says, happy birthday to Orla Doherty, Shania Doherty, also Marissa Gallagher, Michelle Glenfield, Damien Lavery, Peter Fox, Oren Halley, and Brian McDade. And my musical suggestion for this Monday evening is a song for the birthday boy, Brian McDade himself. This one is his tune, of course, BMD, as suggested by John Wallace.

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5: Well, it's dry in most parts this evening. Long spells of sunshine. Temperatures around 23 degrees at the moment. Tonight, temperatures not falling between 12 and 15 degrees. Dry. And for tomorrow, Tuesday, long spells of sunshine. Temperatures between 22 to 27 degrees. A little cooler along the coast. 18 to 22, but lots of sunshine in store tomorrow.

0: A very appropriate song. Hugh Goodman, he says, play Flame and June for the month of Tinder Jazz. Salam and June, he says, good stuff. That was a great suggestion there, Hugh. Starting off Paul Van Dyke's remix of BT, of course, and Flame and June. Okay, we're going to also play that one just before we go, actually, because we want to do a shout out for Freya, and happy belated birthday wishes to you. And she was celebrating all weekend long, as you do. So there you go, Freya. Happy birthday to you. Emer, big shout out. Thanks for sending that one in. And once again, Freya, happy birthday. Hope you enjoyed the celebration.
1: Get on the floor.
0: Okay, the DL debate is next with Brendan Devenny. We're going to finish off with a summer anthem. Underdog Project. And we'll be back with the Power Hour tomorrow from 6. Enjoy the sunshine. Enjoy your evening. Tune in again tomorrow, folks. Here's the Underdog Project Summer Jam. Put your hands up.

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1: 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Reference number is S6. It's week 26. Today's numbers are 79, 45, 53, 27, 68, 77, 20, 21, 78, and 3. 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
4: Good evening, it's 7 o'clock. Donal Kavanagh at the news desk. Geoffrey Donaldson has been remanded in custody and will be placed on the sex offenders register after being convicted of the sexual abuse of two women when they were children. The former DUP leader was today found guilty of the historical offences, which included one count of rape following a four-week trial. From Newry, Jamie O'Hara has more.
5: Geoffrey Donaldson gave no reaction when the foreman of the jury confirmed 18 individual guilty verdicts after 2 p.m. today. Eleanor Donaldson was found to have committed five acts of aiding and abetting her husband but cannot be criminally convicted. Judge Paul Ramsey set a sentencing date for the 25th of September, said Geoffrey Donaldson will likely face a lengthy custodial sentence and remanded him in custody. Judge Ramsey ordered the preparation of victim impact reports and excused the seven men and five women of the jury from jury service for life. Geoffrey Donaldson was taken from the courthouse in Newry in a prison service van just after 3 p.m.
4: SDLP leader Claire Hanna said the conviction of Geoffrey Donaldson should send a clear message that no one is above the law. She said her first thoughts are with the victims of the abuse who showed immense courage in coming forward and giving evidence, knowing the scrutiny and attention they would face. That was echoed by the current DUP leader Gavin Robinson, who described Donaldson's actions as repugnant. There have been significant updates today in relation to healthcare services across Inishowen. Discussions focused on developments at Buncrana Community Hospital and the Sleashnacht Day Centre following a meeting today. With more, here's Donna Marie Doherty.
6: Tenders for the long-awaited redevelopment of Buncrana Community Hospital are expected to be issued within the next 8 days. The update followed a meeting this afternoon between the health service executive and local representatives regarding the project, which had originally been due to begin at this time last year. Councillor Fiona Bradley says construction is now expected to get underway before the end of the year. Plans currently are to provide for 30 registered beds, although the building works will accommodate up to 36, with hopes the additional 6 beds can be approved at a later stage. It's yet to be confirmed how the beds will be divided between short-term and long-term care, though it's understood an even split is likely.
4: Meanwhile, day service provision at the Sleashnacht Centre was also discussed. Recruitment is underway to increase capacity there. Councillor Fiona Bradley says it's been confirmed the 20 service users will soon be able to access the expanded supports there.
7: At the minute, we're facilitating 8 service users on 4 days in a week. That capacity is going to more than double, so we will now have 20 service users 4 days a week, and we hope to have that in place in the very near future. And also, there has been a firm commitment that the HSE are right now actively looking at alternative sites and locations for the day services so that they can be brought back into the town of Buncrana.
4: The junior sports minister says there'll be a full investigation into the death of teenager Thaig Callaghan Carter, who was involved in a fatal incident during the Donegal International Rally on Saturday. But for the moment, the focus must be on celebrating Thaig and supporting his family. The 15-year-old has been remembered online as a passionate young sports fan, with tributes describing him as a talented Gaelic footballer and a well-loved teenager. His funeral will take place on Wednesday. Minister Charlie McConnellogue says the incident will be fully investigated, with a particular emphasis on preventing such a tragedy from happening again.
8: It's a really low moment for the county, and I think everyone across the county is in mourning as to the tremendous loss of young Thaig Callaghan Carter. And I know everyone's thoughts across the county are with all of his family and his friends. And it's such a difficult and unimaginable time for all of them, and all of our thoughts and prayers are with them at this really difficult time, and also with his two friends who were injured, for them to make a full recovery.
4: Meanwhile, the organiser of a GoFundMe appeal in Thaig's name has confirmed they have closed the fundraiser and arranged for all donations to be refunded in full. They say they created the fundraiser with the sole intention of helping Thaig's family during an incredibly difficult time. Earlier concern had been raised about the page, with Undertaker Charlie McLafferty posting on social media that Thaig's family had not authorised, approved or given permission for the initiative. In a statement, GoFundMe say they swiftly identified this fundraiser yesterday and worked with the campaign organiser. No funds were released, they say, and all donors are being refunded. Mild, dry and largely clear this evening and tonight, with isolated fog patches developing in light variable breezes. Lows tonight of 12 to 15 degrees Celsius. Tomorrow mostly dry with sunny spells, cloudy at times, particularly in the west of the county, with isolated light showers and sea fog possible along parts of the coast. Highs tomorrow 18 to 23 degrees Celsius in mostly light westerly breezes. Coolest in western parts. And that's Highland Radio News. We're back with news again tomorrow morning. First bulletin is at 7 o'clock. In the interim, check all the day's news on highlandradio.com, and we'll have regular national and international updates. But for now, from the news team, good evening.
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0: Well, Chuck, I tell you, go to Antiel debate the Mishab Brendan O'Davney and Shaw Highland Radio. Welcome to the DL debate. Thanks so much for tuning in. Now, Highland Radio are back via the podcast, another packed show in store for you this evening. We're going to discuss all the weekend's GA action throughout the show. Of course, Donegal's exit from the championship at the hands of Dublin yesterday in Croke Park. Shortly, I'm going to speak with Kevin Cassidy about the game and about Donegal's season. Kevin, of course, knows a thing or two about it, having played with Donegal across many managers, including Jim McGuinness. So it'll be fascinating to get his views on it. I'll then speak with top GA sports writer Kieran Cunningham, Donegal man, of course. Kieran always has a good handle on the championship and the comings and goings of teams, managers, the form. We'll also hear a bit from Jim in his interview. We'll play a bit of that there in between Kevin and Kieran's interviews, just to get the views on Jim's interview yesterday, and I'm sure Kevin's got a few points on that as well. Our ladies were tasted defeat at the weekend as well at the hands of Mayo. They're going to be in a promotion relegation playoff now. That's Jim Daly's team, operating well actually in both games in the first half. Just strong finishes from Mayo, pulled away there yesterday, but plenty of green shoots from James Daly's team. Now, Donegal went up, we were up and down in the championship. This was supposed to be the up game. That's what the way we were looking at it, in terms of trying to understand Donegal in the championship, but it wasn't to be. And again, a second half of lacking in real energy and leadership, I thought, on the pitch. Really, Dublin took control of the game, lucky to hang in there, and were well beaten, I think, in at a time for me. But listen, we're going to discuss all this now with Kevin Cassidy. He joins us on the line. Kevin, how are you?
1: Good to be, how are you?
0: Jay Rich, lad, you keeping well?
1: Yeah, all good, thanks. Turning Margallon here, the sun's shining, so it's hard to beat.
0: Yes, lad, you'll have to hop off that pier, hey, and make a splash.
1: Later on, hopefully.
0: Good man. Kevin, listen, hey, Kevin, fascinated to get your thoughts. Me and you were sharing an odd text yesterday, you know, around the performance and Jim's interview, the words and all after. But listen, just getting into the game itself, Kevin, you know, we're obviously looking at Cork at home and you know, we're expecting a big push from Donegal with a layoff. It didn't come, per second half, and really a lot of head scratching. So we're getting into this game now with Dublin, who obviously had their own issues this year. You know, they were relegated, they were beat after extra time by Westmeath, they had that poor performance against Louth. So many people were saying this was a definite game for Donegal, and you know, the first half there wasn't a lot in it, but then again we seen that energy from Dublin in the second half. And what was your feeling going into the game, Kevin? You know, it felt like, for me, from a Donegal supporter perspective, this was a huge chance for us now to get to the quarter final that we really wanted to be in.
1: Yeah, well, I think everybody thought that, to be, especially, you know, if you look back at how Donegal have played, not just this year, but over the last couple of years, and we know how Jim can get the boys up for games. And we felt that after disappointment in Balmafay against Cork, that maybe there would be a big reaction this weekend. That's like going up the road. That's what we all thought from a Dublin point of view, to be. I know everybody's writing Dublin off, but I said 6 or 7 weeks ago that I don't think Dublin are good enough to win their Ireland, but they're on their day. For me, they could take out a Kerry, a Dublin, or a Donegal, a Galway on their day. So there was always that danger there. Like if you look at their front six, to me, there's probably getting any team in the country. So from that point of view, I suppose the boys had to be careful. But for me, anyway, it was very evident early on that we just weren't at the levels that we needed. There was a lot made of Parnell Park and getting to Croke Park and all the rest, but we just didn't seem to have the energy to get around the place like we normally do.
0: But Kevin, say if you drill down on it, I mean, I spoke to a few of my friends from Cavan. They were saying that, you know, Dublin were there to be beaten man for man. They just were very poor in the tackle. Their midfield was poor, and I get what you're saying. The forward line, of course, had a breath of talent, but it looked like, particularly with their issues in midfield, they had issues in the goalkeeper. Now Comerford played quite well in terms of kickouts anyway, but it was their back six that I thought is going to struggle against our front six. But Kevin, all that comes down to energy, right? So if you take energy away, then forget about everything. Everything else is going to fall apart on you. And before we get into that, Kevin, I suppose if Donegal were trying to learn from them poor second halves, you know, it was very poor second half against Down. We don't know what would happen in the second half against Kerry, because we were a man up, and maybe that could have disguised something. But second half against Cork was very poor. So I think Jim decided that Oisin Gallen looked unreal in that first half. Ryan McHugh is so integral to you know, his experience getting on the ball, setting up the plays, scoring as well. So he looks like a full championship game was a stretch for him, just, you know, because of the amount of years he has done. So did you think it was a smart move then to hold the two guys back and to go for the big finish?
1: This is a funny answer to be right. It was the right thing to do, but funny enough, when I was in Croke Park and I heard the changes coming through, I seen that as a weakness from a Donegal point of view, because I know Jim well, Jim doesn't tend to listen to outside noise. Now, all the outside noise this week is that we didn't have a bench and we weren't strong enough. So to me, it looked as if he was bending for that. Now, I agree it was the right thing to do, but then should we maybe have left it 10 minutes into the second half so that maybe we get a reaction from the crowd or we get some lift? But, you know, making the change at halftime, I thought that actually the two young lads were doing well for us.
0: Yeah, I agree.
1: You know, it's just a funny one. And again, to be, we're not up there Tuesday, Thursday, so we don't know the ins and outs of what's going on. But, like, from the outside, obviously, Arshin Gallen's probably the best forward in the county by a mile. It just doesn't seem to be happening for one reason or another, you know.
0: Mm. But we've seen sprinklers. I think probably the first half against Mayo, say, for Gallen, and the first half the last day, he just looks completely on it. And then we couldn't seem to get him into the game. It was as if he had been on that first half, he probably would have had a load of opportunities. I think by the time he did come on the pitch, the rest of the players seemed to already maybe be on the way down in terms of energy levels, particularly what we've seen, Kevin. And, you know, when you look back at it, you know, Donegal, if you look at Derry a couple of years ago, remember Mickey Hart was in the famous game of Dublin. Everybody was touting him for All-Ireland contenders. Roscommon did it a few years ago. I think we'd say 2007, even we did it, Kevin, around going too hard in the league and then not being able to lift it in the championship. Like, it doesn't seem like that's something that could happen with the kind of setup that Donegal have now, but it did happen. You know, it's the only thing you can put it down again. There's nothing else there. So I think that if you look at it, probably the hangover from the All-Ireland, that Donegal came into the season meaning business, which means they were operating at a high level. I mean, if you look at the way we beat Kerry in the league final, obviously we were operating at another level at the wrong time. So you'd have to say the Donegal management, in terms of preparing this team for a championship, got the season the wrong way around.
1: I think when they sit down for their debrief, that's definitely something that'll be on the table, because I know the All-Ireland was disappointing last year, but I think they took it personally. Obviously, they went after Kerry in a big, big way, and they've done a job on them three times already this year, but at the end of the day, Kerry are still in the championship and we're out, you know. So I think there is an issue around maybe timing and maybe not putting all your eggs in the one basket. Listen, it's easy to sit here now and say it, you know, because obviously we're out. But, you know, definitely I think when Jim and his management team sits down, they'll say, right, you know, because we were just chatting here, the young lads are training here, and obviously everybody's talking about the game and dissecting it and different things, but like somebody made the point that Donegal were back training in September last year. Like, so that's an awful long slog. And you know Jim, and I know Jim, and we've been there around him. It's 100 miles an hour and nothing less. That's the only way he knows. It's worked for so long to me, but then when you get a bad performance of that, obviously people start pointing at things like that there. But they're the only people on the inside who know what really went on, you know.
0: Yeah. And listen, Kevin, I guess it's all pointing to that. And what I mean is, for guys to be that experienced to fall into that wee bit of a trap, we just weren't expecting that. Like, if you're, I mean, listen, last year, Jim wouldn't, at the end of the year, I wanted to do a bit of context because it was such a phenomenal year. It was a phenomenal 2 years, you know, just to say, you know, some of the brilliance and the highlights. And okay, we'd won bad game, and so you could kind of dust yourself down. But now this year, Kevin, when you look at it, really, we've been beaten three championship games and we won one with a team that lost a man, you know, at half time. So, you know, it isn't just like this was a one off or anything. So our whole season plan out was badly executed in terms of us maybe having an All-Ireland tent. But as you said, Kevin, they're just going to have to, I suppose, whether Jim takes another year or not, we're not sure, because he took a three with a possible four. So I suppose there's a lot of players maybe looking at it. And Kevin, I suppose Michael Murphy, you know, the way that he has come back and got himself into shape to play 2 years at this very high level of sport. Listen, I was just delighted, Kevin, when we made that comeback against the Dubs, that last kick of his, you know, I was pretty confident he was going to put it over the bar, but I didn't want that to be his last kick, you know, in his 200th game.
1: No, like, you know Michael as well, we both played with him, and the minute he picked the ball up in his hand, I knew there was going to be only one outcome, because I'm sure deep down in the back of his mind, that was somewhere in his mind as well, that, listen, this could be my last kick here, so there's no way that he was going to put that one wide. But just on Michael, like, he's probably been our most influential player this season yet again. To be what I would like to see from Michael last year, you know, it was brilliant, and this year very hard to do, and I get the fact that the management team are tempted to play him all the time, but can you imagine if it was just a written rule that we're holding Michael for the last 20 minutes? That's very, very hard to do.
0: Yeah,
1: but if we did that, to me, and the lift that he would give the crowd, and you know he's going to make an instant impact, and then maybe the likes of an Oisin Gallon steps up and he takes over the main role for the first 40, 50 minutes, knowing that Michael's coming. I don't know. It's all hindsight now, you know.
0: Yeah, it's all hindsight. And I think as well, Kevin was just saying, once the energy drops, like, everything else basically, you know, doesn't happen, because in that first period at a time, you know, and again, Kevin, obviously Michael and McGee got the blacks, which probably affected us more than them, but we needed to get a short kick away to kind of get our hands on the ball. And then you had Deignan and McSherry were on fresh, McGarry, and they really run amok. I mean, they went five up, and you really thought at that time frame it was already gone for us, Kevin, even though we had the two-pointer for Mulroney, which was a great kick. You just felt that all the energy was with Dublin. And when you think back and say the energy of the league final, Kevin, you know, that's the type of energy you needed to be drawn on in a game like that, as we'd done in the last couple of seasons. I mean, we were up against it against Armagh in the Ulster final games. We came back, you know, we were up against Monaghan. Brilliant second half. You know, Meath threw the kitchen sink at us. We came back at them. You know, we were, like, it's such a different championship compared to the two previous.
1: Yeah, like, even go back to the league, to be, if you were 5 points down the league, you would say, listen, Donegal, they'll eat into that lead in no time. But you just knew yesterday, after the first 10, 15 minutes, that the way we were creating chances and the difficulty we had scoring, like, it was going to be impossible for us to pull five back, I thought. So I agree with you. At half time and extra time, you were just saying to yourself, there's no way we can get back in this game here. Any time we attacked, we were depending on Langan earlier on to be the go-to man to get the shots off. Like, our forwards were on the ball, but they weren't really taking the shots on, to be, if you want to put it that way. Or, you know, they were maybe, the way we do it, we're just holding possession and waiting for that 100% shot. But, you know, energy is a massive thing, and you look at our system of play, and it's worked for so long, Davey, but if you don't have energy in that system of play, you're really, really in trouble.
0: Yeah, because Parkinson's always having a cut, you know, at me and Aaron there when we were on the smaller fish, and he's like, Donegal won't kick it, they won't kick it, Armagh won't kick it, they run the ball. Now, he was putting some of this down to that there, but I was saying to him, Donegal's game plan, if Donegal are fit and fresh and at it, as we've seen, if they run the ball, they are an awesome force, and that's what we've seen the last couple of years. But obviously that drops away. And when you think about it, Cash, you know, you look at the breaks of the Owen Bann would have been making, Finbar Rorty. I know Mogan had his moments yesterday, but they didn't seem to be happening the way they were, you know, in terms of breaking the lines. Kieran Moore, you know, coming out of defence. We didn't hardly see any of those things that we're so used to seeing, you know, from different players. And they all would have been contributing those breaks out of defence, players coming up the pitch. We just seen patches of different people, you know, McGee, Langan, you know, Murphy would come in and out of the game a bit. But if you look at the way Pascal was operating, you know, Con O'Callaghan, you know, any time they got it, Kieran Kilkenny in the second half started to get on a lot of ball. So there seemed to be a bit of rhythm with Dublin, that any time they get in around our defence, they were just going by our defenders. They were dropping the shoulder and going by them. Like, they had a serious threat when they got the ball up the pitch.
1: Yeah, that's it. I mean, you know, it's just so difficult to wrestle that back once it goes away from you. And, like, you know, Dublin, like, I think the worst thing that happened to us, to be, was the way we came out of Killarney, because we're up there to be shot at. Like, I'm sure all week Dublin are saying, listen, let's show these boys that we can go toe to toe with them. And you've seen that, to be, any time they got a 1v1 against any of our defenders, they went down the barrel of a gun. Our boys couldn't stay with them. And then the flip side, we're so used to seeing, like, the likes of Kieran Moore galloping up the pitch, but it just simply wasn't there. And again, the players and the management are the only ones who really know what the bodies are feeling like the last couple of weeks and what they've been through and what's left in the tank. And not alone this year, Davey, but like we know how Jim operates. Like it's a heavy workload for that's 3 years now. Yeah. So it does definitely take its toll, but maybe it could have been timed a wee bit better. And you know, if you won the All Ireland at the end of it, you know, you'd play to recover after that, you know.
0: Yeah, well, I suppose when you look at it, Kim, let's just say now the two teams went the furthest last year was ourselves and Kerry. They came into the season like they didn't seem to care early on. You know, I know Jack O'Connor talks a lot about the fact that they've like three championships nearly going down there around you can be involved in three, and there's so he reckons put that down to the injuries and that. But Kerry came in really, really late. They accidentally found themselves in a league final, but they came in now ready to prime themselves for championship. And us that was, say, second pegging to them last year, would have put, most people would have said we were second to Kerry, you know, generally going into this season. We obviously came in way too fast, Kevin. So, listen, I get what you're saying about the intensity in that and night after night, but nearly now, maybe the championship with those breaks and that, it looked like we should have been fresh coming back in, Kevin. So, would in your mind, would it be that every night of training is quite intensive? It's not that you're doing big runs or anything, but it's very intensive. And then, over time, it's very hard to keep that up. Would that be your feeling and what you've seen then with Donegal?
1: Definitely, to be like, just if you compare and contrast what a Kerry session would look like compared to us, for example, right? We know how good we are at running the ball, and that's what we do, and we're the best team in the country doing it. So just say we're going out and we're playing our 11v11 and training or whatever, you know, even though you don't mean it to be intensive, like we're running the ball the whole time, so the miles are going in and the legs. Whereas if that was a Kerry session, they're maybe kicking the ball a lot more. It's maybe not as taxing, if you get me. It's just our game plan to be, and that's like it's work, so you can't knock it, but it's just so demanding on the body. And listen, I agree with you. Early on, I was at the first league game against Kerry in Ballyshannon, or when Kerry came there, and again, Donegal made it personal because they felt that they were bullied in All-Ireland final last year. They wanted to make a statement, so we were out of the blocks early, and I just remember Aidan McGarrett, he's obviously on the backroom team, but he works with us in TG Cahir, and that was the day that they left Clifford and them at home, and I said to him, Clifford, the flu, and he gave me a wee smile as if to say, we're not silly enough to come up here all guns blazing this early, you know, so... Yeah. There's a lot of that in it too, and I get it, you know, if you're beating a final, you are hurt and you want to bring them down, and you know, we probably thought that we didn't give a good account of ourselves that day, and you're hoping that the next season will work, and it did work to me three times, absolutely dismantled Kerry, but again, maybe it just took too much out of us.
0: Certainly so, Kim. Just last thing, I just want to ask you on that decision there, the McGarry the touching the ball on the ground. It seemed very harsh, right? Of course, from a Donegal perspective, we were delighted to get the opportunity. The way he left that ball, Kim. Now let's just say Dublin were a point down and you're a neutral or a dub. If Dublin were a point up and they were put out of the championship, do you think there, Brendan Colley should have? No, I'm just saying from a rules perspective, should have said here, you need to hand that ball back and maybe give him the opportunity to do it. Do you think that's a bit harsh, given the way he pulled that forward and give us the chance to equalise? Does it seem a bit like he should maybe go talk to the player there? It looked like a bit accidental from McGarry.
1: I think so, to me. I think, and I heard Gerard Brennan's comments on it afterwards. He spoke to McGarry, and McGarry said he thought it was his free. And it was only when he realised it wasn't his free, he dropped it. It's just your natural reaction. This is going to take, like maybe our younger teams, when they come up, you know, 6, 7, 8 years' time, it'll become second nature just to hand the ball out. But at the minute, Davey, that's not the way we were brought up. That's not the way we were coached to do it. So your first initial thought is drop the ball and get back in the shape. Yeah. Do you know what I'm saying? So. Yeah. Listen, we were delighted to get it, but yeah. Dublin have gone out in that note. It would be a really, really tough one to take.
0: Yeah, it just seems a bit harsh for what it is. I think even if the boy lays down the ball flat, he's not like trying to throw it away. You know, if the rest is them, you need to hand that back. I think the hand back thing should be. I think if you put the ball down, I think that's enough. I mean, but anyway, that's all. You know, I just wouldn't want it to decide a big game. I just don't think it's the right type of rule they have in there. But Kevin, listen, thanks as ever. You get back to the Atlantic there. Hey, I'll be down to join you next week. Hey, we'll go for a dip.
1: We'll go for a swim. No bother, right?
0: Cheers. That's Kevin Cass there. Wrapping up yesterday's action after the break. I'm going to play a bit of Jim McGuinness's words after that defeat to Dublin yesterday, and we're going to speak with Kieran Cunningham.
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0: Yes, welcome back to DL Debate. Here's a few words after match from our banisher, Jim McGuinness.
10: Jim, 2:26 to 2:22 defeats at Dublin. Your season's over. What's your thoughts after that?
11: Yeah, disappointed, Ryan, obviously. You know, I suppose it's hard to reflect now because it's so early, but like on reflection, just didn't do enough in the games in terms of consistency. I think you're trying to arrive with as many healthy bodies as possible, and that's, I suppose, a big part of it. We tried to do that today, but we didn't have enough in the tank. That's just the bottom line. I think the kickouts were a big part of it. Like, you know, our own kickout wasn't firing the way it normally would. Dublin did well on their own. They were getting them out over the top very, very early. That was stretching us, which was allowing them to get the short ones away as well. They were asking both questions. We were probably down about 50% over the course of the game, which isn't enough. Like, you need to be definitely, you know, tipping 60, 65, maybe 70. Some of the teams are 80 over the weekend there, and doing a really good job. And if you're not, you're chasing your tail. You're trying to work off scraps, you know, and in fairness, we did do that. The positive today would be the fact that, you know, they kept on going, and Michael's two-pointer at the end of normal time to pull the game back, you know, that was real good courage from that point of view. So that would be the positive, but certainly my initial thought would be we didn't do enough within the game to win the game.
10: Were you frustrated with the melee that developed after that? And, you know, because you ended up losing two players,
11: you
10: lost two big men as well.
11: Yeah, well, we lost three actually, because we just taken Huey off, so that had a big impact on it, you know. Yeah, listen, it didn't help matters, that's for sure, you know. And then you don't know what's going to happen when you're in the dressing room. You don't know what's going to happen when you're out of the dressing room. It affects how you pick the team for the start of extra time, all of that type of stuff. So it was kind of a wait and see situation, and he brandished four black cards, you know. And so we can't have any complaints with that either.
10: And Dublin really kind of surged ahead in that first period.
11: Well, you have to leave three up the fields, like, so when you have two men down, like, it's hard enough with 11 with the new rules. If you have two men down, it's literally people are just eyeing up the person that's most fatigued, and they're looking for 1v1s, and that's what happened. Like, you know, people were, you know, they were trying their best, they were trying to get there, they were trying to do everything, but, you know, you had some of the Dublin players there that were fresh on as subs, lining up fellas that had played the whole game. That's a tough spot to be in.
10: And you And he still had a couple of goals, and Shane Malone had a goal chance early, and he had another one he tried to get across. Did you need a goal?
11: I don't think so. You know, even the first one, I thought he maybe could have flicked it over the bar, to be honest with you. Like, the other one was clear goal scoring opportunity. Max had a brilliant turnover, and then we just give the ball away right away on the back of it. Like, you know, that would have brought it back to, I'm not sure, maybe a point or 2 points at that stage. So, all those bits and pieces. But at the end of the day, Max is a teenager. Shea is just out of his teenage years. You know, there's a lot of lads like that that are finding their way as well, and they'll learn a lot from the performance today.
10: Just on the loss themselves, the energy was probably the problem. What do you put that down to?
11: Well, I don't want to take away from Dublin in the same way I don't want to take away from Down, but like, there is no real training going on. That's the reality, and I don't think there's any training going on in any county. As I said last time we were in this room, you know, you're trying to manage it and you're trying to have enough fellas to arrive on this stage, but there isn't really any training going on. People are just trying to be managed. They're trying to get a wee bit done here and there. So there's a wee bit of a, you never really know where you stand, I suppose, is a better way of saying it. Whereas, like, you know, the last time I was in this job, you would have 3 weeks or 4 weeks between a game. You would be able to get them down, you'd be able to build them up, and you would know where people were at and stuff. So that is a big part of it, and you have to do that. You have to be really careful with them, because there's a lot of serious injuries happening, like the hamstring injuries that are happening. I would say there's an epidemic throughout the country in terms of the looking for surgeons. It's just off the charts. So you have to just manage that, and you have to try and make sure that you're on the safe side of it, because the new rules are just, you know, asking so much of the players. Maybe from an explosive point of view, we make it 30-35% more intensity in the games than would have been there before the new rules. The players are the same. They haven't changed. So the subs, the number of subs hasn't changed. So something's going to give. So you just have to be a wee bit more conservative in your approach, and you've got to try and get people right as many days as possible. And I think if you look at, say, all of the games in the championship, there's hardly a team in the country that hasn't been caught in reality. We've been caught a couple of times, but that's just it. You're trying to get as many things right as possible off the field.
10: Yeah, it's something interesting.

0: pushing the line and going on at half time. It all seemed like that was the game plan for yourselves.
1: Yeah, we're trying to do that. We're trying to look at everybody, to be honest with you. Every single player, you know, you'll have a read on the minutes that they've trained over the last period of time, the expected minutes that they would have in their tank, and you're trying to strategize then to get the most out of people the best possible way.
0: Is there anything then, I suppose, looking forward, I suppose, knowing this now that you might be able to incorporate?
1: We knew it all year. Like, you know, this is just the world that we're in. This is the world that we're living in now, and that's just what you have to kind of get used to. You know, it's just trying to be as smart as possible and clever as possible. But it's definitely not a straight line. There's ups and downs in that process, and you have to try and get as many things right as possible. And I know for a fact that every other team is in the exact same. They're in the exact same boat. You know.
2: Joe, you made a call beforehand, obviously, to put Gavin really back in and take out the Gavin. What's the thinking?
1: Again, similar situation, you know, and I suppose Sean, to be fair to him, has been pushing through with a bit of pain all year, and we've been trying to get him right all year, and he's been battling away, and, you know, that's kind of had a bit of an impact on him, and we'll probably need to go in, get him looked at again now. You know, it's been a tough year for Sean. We've been trying to get him right. He had a surgery on the back of the All-Ireland, and it's been complicated. It hasn't been easy, and we've been trying to manage him, get him in, get him out, and we felt that we had to put him in last week, you know, because if we were going to use him, that, you know, we wanted to do that, you know, before knockout football, and that was really, really the thinking. But Gavin had done really well up to that point, so it's a bit like the last conversation. You're trying to manage all of that, Colin.
2: You left here in March as league champions, having beaten Kerry comprehensively, and you beat them again. To lose three championship games out of four, that's not something you would have expected at this stage.
1: No, definitely not, Colin. Definitely not. No, you know, there's a lot of talented players in that dressing room there, and they've shown that. They've shown that throughout the course of the last number of years. It's consistency, and I think that previous conversation ties in with that a wee bit. Everybody's trying to find the magic formula, if you like, but it's really, really the consistency of that, and trying to marry those two things. And I've never come in here and not put my hands up when it's not there and the performance is not there. Then you just say the performance is not there, and we have to go away now, and we have to look at absolutely everything again, you know, and that's where we're at.
3: Yes, indeed, we have to look at absolutely everything. We technical hitch there. Joe Dex is laughing. Jim just saying, I have to go away and look at absolutely everything. And someone who's good at looking at absolutely everything is the man from Glencoe and Kill, Kieran Cunningham, top GA sports writer. How are you, Kieran?
4: Not too bad. I'm in a Glen. Nice sunny evening.
3: Oh, lovely, lovely.
4: Good in the world.
3: I was having a row with my mouse there. He wasn't playing ball, Kieran. Kieran, listen, it's good to start things a wee bit lighthearted in this very serious world of high level sport. Sometimes it can kind of wee bit too serious for me, you know, in terms of life versus sport. But Kieran, just your summing up of what you've seen, I suppose, Donegal in terms of the championship and Jim's interview there, what you made of it.
4: To be honest, I'd always be very reluctant to go too hard at what a manager says after a game, because, you know, they're coming out, you know, they're after leaving a cauldron, particularly when they're knocked out of the championship and a game that went to extra time and so much happened in that game. But a lot of what Jim said there didn't make sense. Mm. This was a year, like, bar the Dublin game, Donegal had a lot of time, as much time as you've ever had in any era to prepare for championship games. You had a month. A month before Down game, a month before the Kerry game, 3 weeks for the Cork team, a game which is plenty, and then just a week last week, in fairness. Reading between the lines there, he seemed to be, I wonder, are some of the players carrying injuries? You know, that because, you know, he talked about effectively managing a situation. And maybe there's players that aren't fully fit that have been playing, and that could explain some of their underperformances. But I don't think he's used the squad well this year. To be honest, you know, I think you look at the league. Look, it's great to win the league and all, but you look, Monaghan lost all their games in the league and were relegated, Brendan. They're in All-Ireland quarter-final, and they give them a right good chance of beating Louth and beating All-Ireland semi-final. You know, the league really should be about getting players and strengthening your squad big time. And the last time I was on with you, I talked about, that was before the game in Killarney.

0: conversation have been had with them about, you know, Kieran Thompson going to be out long term, fight for the spot. There might be a spot opening up there in the forward line. And it doesn't look good yesterday. You know, you had three players being substituted and then put back on. Like, what is that saying to the rest of the squad? And I think, you know, Jim, I hope there's a reflection across the board now. No, that's between everybody, between county board, between management, between the players, because this year wasn't good enough. You're left with the league title, great. The championship was a disaster, lost 3 out of 4 games. Factor in the All-Ireland final, lost 4 of the last 5 championship games. And there is talent there, as Jim says. Donegal are capable of being a big team and winning big games at Croke Park, but I think it needs change. One of the things I would say to you, Brendan, is, you look at managers with longevity. I have a feeling Jim might stay around for a while, because, like, he's 54. I don't think the soccer thing is going to happen to him, especially now he's out of it for a few years. So why not? You know, if he wants to commit to this full time, you look in the modern era, which is going back to 2001, the last 25 years since the quarterfinals came in. The managers with longevity, Mickey Hart, he became too stubborn and set in his ways, and you know, the Tyrone didn't make the most out of what they had for a good few years. The year he left, then the following year, they won the All-Ireland. Yeah. Kieran McGeaney, his first 4 years with Armagh, didn't even win an Ulster Championship game. He had the humility to bring in Conleth Gilligan from Derry and Kieran Donaghy from Kerry as coaches. And they made a massive difference. Jack O'Connor's there with Kerry for his third term as manager. He has the humility. His first term, he was back in the noughties, he was doing most of the training himself. Now he oversees it, he doesn't do it. He brought Keane O'Neill in from Kildare to do the training. Kieran Donaghy this year as a coach. And that's a manager who's the most successful manager of the modern era, that you need help. And I think, Jim, another voice would be very helpful in that setup. Like, what we had is actually from last year's setup, Luke Barrett left. And no, he wasn't replaced. But I think now everybody has to be challenged, because Donegal have become too predictable, and a bad year can't be, we can't allow to accept this too easily. We're better than that. I think we can be better than that.
1: Yeah, even Joyce there, Mickey Graham went down there too. Yeah, reaching outside the county. I suppose to hear something different, Ben. Kieran, is the feeling in it, like, you know, it looks like Jim does all the training and does all the stuff. In that itself, Kieran, could that be a bit much weight on him as well? That he's taken all this onus on, and everything's kind of, it's really, really his team then, and everything's kind of relayed back to him. And I suppose maybe the hurt of last year's final, instead of maybe tapering into getting back to the air, Donegal had to lay the ghost of that early on. And by doing that, they set themselves up for have this lack of energy in the championship.
0: Yeah, no, that's definitely an argument, because, you know, you have to do all the media duties. You have to appear at sponsors' functions and speak to them, etc. You know, there is a lot of other stuff going on. And this was a year, well, with a lot of outside noise that didn't help, you know, around Murphy in the league final, and then around Jim, his tangle with Joe O'Connor in Killarney. And all that kind of stuff kind of added to a bad atmosphere around the place. And, like, you watch, any games you watch on TV, Jim is one of the only managers without an earpiece, because everybody else basically has an eye in the stand. Mm. And we're not doing that. Like, Jim is taking that all on his own. And I think it does help. Like you go back to his first term. Jim reinvented the team. Like, when Rory Gallagher left, then he brought in Damien Diver and Paul McGonagall and John Duffy. You know, famously beat Dublin in that semi-final, went to the All-Ireland final. Yeah. Only lost it by a kick of the ball. So, you know, he did learn then. But I think, you know, there's things that I don't understand why we don't shake it up a bit. Like, the first half of last year's Ulster final against Armagh, a few balls were kicked into Michael Murphy, did very well, and then looked a dangerous tactic. And I don't think it's been done in any game since then. You know, yesterday, funnily enough, in his column in the Sunday Independent, Colm O'Rourke wrote about why have Donegal stopped the flick-on tactic from kickouts, you know, that got them a lot of success with goals in the past. Did it once yesterday with Murphy, flicked it on for Patrick Mogan's goal. Worked so well that we didn't do it again for the rest of the game. You know, those kind of things, you have to look in the mirror when you have had such a bad year and questions are, why are we doing all this stuff? Because, like, it's no good saying we're bad luck or, you know, or the schedule or...

0: Sean Patton's injury hasn't healed the way it wanted. They are factors in what has happened this year. But also the way Donegal play and the way the energy, everybody keeps using that word energy. But you remember last year on the way to All-Ireland Final, the amount of times Donegal would be players flying forward in formation, coming across from all angles. We didn't see that this year, not to the same extent.
1: I suppose the learnings in terms of the zonal came throughout the league. I was at every Donegal game. You could see that they knew that that tactic was certain to be exploited, say, by a top team like a Kerry and Croke Park. So they come out after teams. And we've seen that elements to the team in terms of trying to, I suppose, learn from last year. And you're right, the squad then didn't seem to get exposed because it was operating at a high level. So we thought everything was rosy. You know, the bench that we had, these young boys coming through, we kind of thought maybe they are ready. But that experience is so vital in championship. And it's interesting you say about the earpiece, Brendan, because a few times I've done pitch side. Normally I'm sitting up in the commentary doing co-com, whatever. And when I do pitch side there with BBC, I have to get away. I can't sit pitch side. I have to go up and I find a seat somewhere in the stand, because to me, having watched games so often now from that position, I find it impossible to tactically see a game. So without that eye in the sky, so the only time he's getting a wee bit of feedback then would be maybe at half time. And then that's it, you know. So that is another thing here. I didn't even think about that, yeah, because everybody else is getting some kind of information. Now I do see some of the backroom team going upstairs. I've seen them go up, but they're not actually mic'd up. They have mics on them, but not to Jim. Maybe there's somebody relaying there. So Kieran, a lot to be like. I mean, when we look at the science behind this now, Kieran, and the amount of data and feedback and planning that goes into this, it seems a bit strange that maybe that can happen in terms of us like looking to peak for championship but going at it. Like, are you surprised that happened? Because you mentioned Mickey Hart there, you know, a couple of seasons ago he did that with Derry. You know, they were thinking going to be all Ireland champions, but they obviously put too much into the league. They dropped in the championship. You know, Roscommon a few years previous, remember, went to the league final. Like, even ourselves in 2007, put a lot into the league, won the league, and then, you know, you could feel the energy drain out of the team in the championship. So it's not something you expected, particularly after the last 2 years, because when Donegal were under pressure in those tight games, you know, particularly the Ulster finals with Armagh, they found it. They always found a way. You know, their second halves against Monaghan, and particularly the way they played against Meath, you really seen a Donegal team that might be a bit out of sorts in the first half, but we'd come with serious energy in the second. So all that seemed to weigh in this year once we got into the championship.
0: Yeah, and like one of the things that were, you know, would concern me about the three teams Donegal lost to, I think they're pretty average teams, to be honest. You know, Dublin are okay, but they're not great. But that Dublin team yesterday, they created in normal time, they created nearly 40 shots at the pulse. You know, they scored 218. Then between their wides, a couple into Gavin Mulroney's hands and a couple that were blocked. So there's guts of 40 attempts. That's a lot of shots to give up with a team that are supposed to be defensively very solid. And they were streaming through the middle and, you know, and coming to different angles. And like they went for the game from the start. Like the first couple of minutes, they went for, they scored a two-pointer, went for another. And they're a team that don't score two-pointer. But they were going at this. Donegal didn't seem just to be have that kind of energy or drive about them. But that has been missing bar the Kerry game. And the Kerry game in Killarney was freakish in that. You know, Kerry were down significant players in the second half, then Donegal having the extra man was such a huge factor. Like, Donegal did play well then, but what I would hope happens now, Brendan, is nobody makes a rash decision. You know, don't decide anybody or your future in the heat of the summer after a bad defeat in Croke Park. You know, wait till the cool of winter. Let everything settle over the next few months. Go back to your clubs. Think about everything and where you are. And even I would say that, but like a lot of people are saying, presuming Michael Murphy is gone, like, and looking at his body language at the end yesterday and all that kind of stuff. But Michael Murphy was still Donegal's best player yesterday, I thought, and comfortably one of Donegal's best all year, if not the best. He still has a lot to offer, and a lot has been made about the lack of impact of the bench. You know, there are games that maybe if he stays on, that it would be very useful to have coming in. The others like that are in their 30s, like Ryan McHugh was very good when he came on yesterday. Hugh McFadden had a good year. Like, I wouldn't be looking for any of those. I hope none of them walk away. Yeah. And I would approach the fellas, a couple of the fellas who pulled out last winter and see will they give it another year or two. Because I think there is something to work there. Mm. You know, a Kerry are out in front, but Kerry are not going to be like Jim Gavin's Dublin, I don't think. They're not going to be putting three, four, five, six All-Irelands together.
1: Yeah.
0: You know, I think they are far more beatable. And after that, Donegal are well capable of being in the race and being up there with any of them.
1: Mm. I mean, just thinking then, Kieran, so the fact that Donegal are out a bit early now in terms of next season, once we dust ourselves down, there could be somewhat of a, if Jim says, right, I'm going to do one more year, there could be a push and we get guys back in. I was just thinking, Andy Morntig and Paddy Talley as well. Ian, you know, Kieran, you're looking at that experience and that extra element in there. You know, obviously Colm McFadden's in there. You know, Neil McGee, great, great lads. You know, James Gallagher in with the keepers and McFadden. Like, they have a great amount of experience, a backroom team. But
0: yeah, I'm not criticising them, but they're all there for the 3 years with you.
1: Yes,
0: I think now. There is that argument. Yeah. Like, even you go back to Jim Gavin in his either third or fourth year, he brought Jason Sherligan to coach the forwards, which made a massive difference to them. You know, there is a getting that fresh voice and a fresh look at things does help teams.
1: Mm. And obviously he's in with Roscommon now, which again seemed to really boost those guys. So I guess kind of thing is now willing to kind of open up that debate for another voice or a coach or someone with a lot of experience to come in and kind of galvanise, pull back in the players that were decided to step away and kind of give it that one big push and really taper our season going in. That is the opportunity for Donegal now when the dust settles on this one.
0: Yeah, I think so. But I think also I'd like to see a bit more of a variety come in. Like, everybody talks about, like, Kerry, you know, as if they just play traditional catch and kick football and they're the exemplars and the purists. But they run the ball nearly as much as Donegal do, but they do kick it on occasion when it's on. And like, you look at Paul Ganey's goal that effectively broke Armagh before halftime on Saturday. That came from a turnover, you know, about the 45-yard line in Kerry's half of the field. And if that happened with Donegal, I'd be almost certain Donegal would run that ball.
1: Yeah.
0: But Kerry kicked it straight up the pitch, 40, 50 yards. Aaron McKay, you know, didn't deal with it well. Their Ma player went back up in the air and came to Ganey and was in the back of the net, and that finished the game. And that there is merit in that, particularly when you have somebody like Murphy. You know, if Murphy stays on, and there are other players who can operate as target men, you know, to use it the odd time, you know, just shake it up a time. We don't have to be going around the arc all the time. You know, there are other ways of attacking, and I think in a way this season was one that Donegal, I think opponents saw them as predictable, and that they know, and easier to close down than should be the case.
1: Yeah, yeah. And listen, Kieran, it's the same everywhere in the pitch. If you've got a very predictable way of playing, it's so everybody falls into the mindset, we know what you're going to do. And that odd attempt, whether it comes off or not, suddenly could unhinge the defence. That possibly might happen. You know, it was a bit like Comerford yesterday. Some of his restarts were so quick out over our squeeze and got Dublin away, but then that made you think twice about squeezing all the way, and then the short would come. So I guess it's that balance in there, Kieran. And listen, we just hope that obviously Donegal pull it together and get back to where.
0: Yeah, well, there's something else, Brendan, as well. I never saw a game where one team won so many breaks. Like, a lot of the time it did seem to just, the ball seemed to be breaking far more kindly around the middle for Dublin than Donegal. But a lot of it too has to be around that this is something that, you know, Dublin were just ravenous to get on whatever was spilling out there. And you do need what they call in rugby, you know, the groundhogs. Mm. Like, because it's like everybody's fed up talking about kickouts, but they've never been more important. Like, Peter Canavan at halftime yesterday called it a game of kickouts. And there was a lot of that to it. Like, everything was, so much of what happened in that game was dictated by what happened over kickouts. And kickouts isn't just about finding your man or winning clean possession. It's about getting the breaks. It's just so vital now.
1: Yeah, brilliant. Kieran, down to the last couple of minutes, tell me now. I'm just looking at the eight teams has left. Relegated Monaghan, relegated Dublin are in there. Louth, who had that terrible defeat to Dublin. They're in there. Tyrone are poor in the league. They're in there. So, you know, you're looking at now so many questions about Mayo. Where are Galway at? But listen, we're down to the last eight now. What's your feeling in that there? Can Tyrone give Kerry their fill of it in this quarter final?
0: I find it hard to see that. Like, I think they do have talent, but they just, so many of their forwards are just similar. I think, like, they really miss the likes of Cathal McShane, who just gave them a different, you know, a big physical presence up front. Like, I think they have some lovely forwards, lovely skillful forwards, like Derek Canavan, Darren McCurry. But it's all those, you know, it's all small, skillful fillers they have. Like, they could do with a brute. Mm. And I think, you know, physically just carry a little too much for them.
1: A brute, indeed. So, again, if you're going to pick it out, I mean, a lot of people are kind of saying now, if you're judging it, the only team, I think, who can rattle Kerry is potentially Galway. Would that be your feeling, Kieran, across the top eight that's left?
0: Yeah, and, you know, crucially, Pádraig Joyce seems as close to a full deck as has been the case really since he took on the job. But now, you know, he has the likes of Shane Walsh and Damien Comer, who were, you know, struggling with injuries for different times. You know, they all seem there, you know, to be in the frame now. And he has a strong bench. Look, he has options. So they are well equipped to give it a rattle. But it'll be an interesting game with them in Dublin. I think, you know, Dublin having to go again and having played extra time, you know, that's tough. So, and also Conor Callaghan's hamstring, you know, it must be doubtful if he'll be back. So yeah, he would have to fancy Galway.
1: That would be a big one, Kieran. Yeah, so you're kind of thinking, it's mad to think Cork or Mayo, Louth or Monaghan, particularly after some of the times they've had this year, are going to be an All-Ireland semi-final. But that is going to be the case, Kieran. Listen, I'll be up at Dublin for the semis anyway. I might catch you roundabout Croke Park there at some stage if you're kicking around.
0: Yeah, you never know. You never know. You never, I don't live too far away.
1: Good man. Kieran, listen, as ever, absolute brilliant chat. Yeah, you look after yourself and I'll catch you down the tracks.
0: Okay, thanks, TV.
1: Top Cheers, man, Kieran. Top man. Hey, that's Kieran Cunningham there, GA sports writer, Glencombe Kilman. He's down in the homestead at the minute. Hard to beat on that beautiful summer's evening. Well, folks, that's the wrap up from the DL debate on all the weekend's championship action. And of course, just trying to digest Donegal. And I suppose, you know, we're Donegal fans, but we're trying to give, I suppose, our views on where we're at. But as I said to Kieran here, we're looking already to see how we could come back next year and be the team that we want to be, the team that's challenging for the All-Ireland. But for now, that's the end of the DL debate. Stay tuned for the excellent Monday night sessions. Thanks to all my guests and, of course, Joe Dex for producing. I'll speak to you all next week. All right, Joe, bye. Check this.

0: The DL Debate with Sister Sarah's Letterkenny, serving food you'll love till 9 p.m. daily in Sarah's Kitchen. 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
2: At 8, good evening, I'm Tina Gates. Geoffrey Donaldson's been remanded in custody and will be placed on the sex offenders register after being convicted of the sexual abuse of two women when they were children. After a 4-week trial, the former DUP leader was today found guilty of the historical offences, which include one count of rape. Jamie O'Hara reports from Newry.
3: Geoffrey Donaldson gave no reaction when the foreman of the jury confirmed 18 individual guilty verdicts after 2 p.m. today. Eleanor Donaldson was found to have committed 5 acts of aiding and abetting her husband but cannot be criminally convicted. Judge Paul Ramsey set a sentencing date for the 25th of September, said Geoffrey Donaldson will likely face a lengthy custodial sentence and remanded him in custody. Judge Ramsey ordered the preparation of victim impact reports and excused the 7 men and 5 women of the jury from jury service for life. Geoffrey Donaldson was taken from the courthouse in Newry in a prison service van just after 3 p.m.
2: A court has heard Riad Bushukha told Gardaí he didn't want to kill during his first interview following his arrest. The 52-year-old defendant of no fixed address has pleaded not guilty to 8 charges relating to an alleged stabbing at Dublin's Parnell Square in November 2023. Emily Keegan reports.
4: The jury in this trial has heard 7 Garda interviews took place with Riad Bushukha after his arrest in December 2023. A recording of the first of these interviews was played in court today, in which the defendant spoke through an interpreter. It began with Gardaí telling the accused he was not obliged to speak, and when asked if he understood this, Mr. Bushukha said he knew he could refrain from answering questions, adding, "Whatever is going to happen is in the hands of God." When asked what he remembered from the day of the alleged incident, the accused said he knew he did something. He said, "I found myself with a knife. I told myself, what did I do? What did I do?" When asked what he did, Mr. Bushukha said he didn't know, adding, "I did not mean to kill." A recording of the second interview is expected to be shown to the jury tomorrow.
2: 2 advocacy groups representing families affected by the Children's Health Ireland spina bifida scandal have withdrawn from a scoping inquiry into the controversy. The Spina Bifida and Hydrocephalus Paediatric Advocacy Group and the Scoliosis Advocacy Network say the inquiry's terms of reference don't meet the needs of those at the centre of the scandal. The organisations represent more than 900 families impacted by care received at CHI. Health Minister Jennifer Carroll McNeill says she hopes all groups will engage with the process.
5: Hope that groups will take them up, all of groups, including those who have not yet, but many groups have, and I have great respect for their opinions, their work, they have contributed to a process, and I'm not going to stand aside their voice. You know, there's no voice that's more important. Every single child, every single voice, all of them have the opportunity to participate to help shape what we might do next, and I would welcome that they all did.
2: Andy Burnham could be Britain's next Prime Minister within weeks. It comes after Keir Starmer announced his resignation, saying he had lost the support of Labour MPs. If elected, he'd become Britain's 7th Prime Minister in just over a decade. It's going to feel like a heat wave, but officially it isn't. Ireland's heading for its warmest spell of weather so far this summer, with temperatures set to reach the high 20s in some areas over the coming days. But it's unlikely conditions will meet the official threshold for a heat wave, which requires high temperatures for 5 days in a row. Donal Egan, meteorologist with Met Éireann, says the warm spell's expected to peak later this week before cooler conditions return from Friday.
6: A summer day is a day in which temperatures are above 25 degrees, and then a heat wave is 5 consecutive summer days at a particular station, so 5 consecutive days above 25 degrees. So temperatures are expected to fall back on Friday, so it is unlikely but not impossible. So I think today we've had a few stations above 25 degrees, so if those particular stations stayed above 25 degrees every day between now and Friday, we could have a heat wave.
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7: And in sport, Lionel Messi is now the all-time leading World Cup goalscorer. His goal in the 38th minute for Argentina against Austria secured him the record after he missed a penalty in the 9th minute. Approaching full-time, the score was still 1-0 in Argentina's favour. There are two big fixtures in the League of Ireland tonight. It's a North Dublin derby as Shelburne host Bohemians. That game started at 7:45. Bose's Harry Vaughan scored 1 minute into the game to put the visitors ahead, while Shamrock Rovers have just kicked off against Derry City in the last few moments. The GAA has confirmed the details for the All-Ireland Senior Football Championship quarterfinals this weekend. Cork and Mayo will throw in at 4pm this Saturday at Croke Park, followed by defending champions Kerry and Tyrone at 6:15. And then Louth and Monaghan will meet at Croke Park this Sunday at 2:15, before Dublin and Galway play at 4pm. While the reigning senior ladies football champions Dublin will face Cork in the quarterfinals of the All-Ireland Championship. Munster champions Kerry will face Meath, Armagh will take on Kildare, and Galway will be up against Mayo. Ireland international Stuart McCluskey has signed a new one-year contract extension with Ulster Rugby. It will keep him at the province until at least 2028. The 33-year-old centre was shortlisted for this year's Six Nations Player of the Championship. And Leo Cullen will depart his role as Leinster Rugby head coach in June of 2027. Cullen led the team to a seventh trophy success in his 11 years at the helm last Friday with their URC final win against the Bulls. Speaking after the final, Cullen explained why he was emotional in recent weeks in the face of much criticism levelled at his team.
8: Yeah, we are protective of the team. So if someone says something not nice about us, I'll be slagging Zeebo off there, because he's like, it's a lot of it's formed off the back of the Munster trolls, would be my feeling. So, but anyway, that's just life. We just need to deal with it. Like, it's a very different landscape, isn't it?
7: That's your news and sport. I'm Eve Conway. It's 6 minutes past eight.
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welcome in to Monday Night Sessions. Myself, Paul McDevitt, and Jimmy Stafford, as always, with you right through until 10 p.m. on this rather glorious Monday night. And I hope it's equally as nice wherever you're listening to us today. Thank you very much indeed, Brand Devaney, for the DL debate, and Joe Dex, of course. And if you didn't catch all the show, you can catch back on the podcast. Okay, Brendan, and then back again next Monday night. Well, the country's top singers will be joining us very, very shortly. We're delighted to welcome back to Highland Radio's Monday Night Sessions, Mr. Sean Keane. And as always, if you want to get in touch, it's 086-6025000, text and WhatsApp. And we'll also be streaming the programme on all the social media platforms that are out there.

for kicking off our first piece of music on this Monday night. It's a young singer called Kieran Quigley. And this is Kieran's new song, If It's a Problem, Darling.

song, Kieran Quigley. Great sound, I love that sound. Is This a Problem, Darling? That's the name of the track. Kieran Quigley, listen out for that name. And talk about successes. I'm just delighted this evening to receive a copy of Amy Meehan's latest album called The Big White House. Of course, recorded and produced up there with Terry McGinty at the Valley Music Studios. And there are some cracking tunes in this. There's 11 tracks in total. The album is called The Big White House. And Amy back from a successful tour along with Paul Carrick and doing great stuff. I thought we'd take this. Listen to this. This is Amy Meehan's version of Landslide. Listen to this.

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0: from singer-songwriter Jessica O'Neill. I don't want to watch this movie again. And right on the Monday night, 086-6025-000 is our text and our WhatsApp number. And as always, if you want to get in touch, feel free. And we move to our first studio guest, and we welcome back once again. I'm delighted to have this gentleman here. It's the one and only Mr. Sean Keane. Sean, hello to you.
1: Hello to you, Paul.
0: How are you keeping?
1: Mighty fine indeed.
0: Great
1: sir.
0: Stuff. Great to have you with us here.
1: It's good to be here. A beautiful sunny evening.
0: A beautiful evening, isn't it? And you're accompanied by Daniel Cullen. Daniel, how are you?
2: How are you, Paul? Not too bad.
0: Good, man. Keeping well as well. Keeping well and busy.
2: Keeping well and busy, yeah. That's good weather keeps everybody busy.
0: Outdoors, isn't it? Sean, anyway, you're welcome back. As I say, I'm just trying to think, was it before the COVID the last time you were up here?
1: I have a funny feeling it was, Paul. It must be about the best part of 4 years.
0: It's kind of one of them breaking points, pre-COVID and post-COVID, you know what I mean? You know?
1: Yeah.
0: I think the last time I heard you live was in Arnmore.
1: Yes, indeed. Jerry Early's place.
0: Jerry Early's place.
1: Yeah.
0: Would you visit there again too?
1: Me too.
0: Come here. You're busy, but you're touring again. Well, you're not touring again, but you don't really stop touring, do you?
1: That's it. It's kind of Well, I don't stop touring. There's always something going on every week, and it's great. We're starting up some residencies. In the summertime, we're in our 9th year in the Westport Town Hall every Wednesday night. We run through the summer for 10 weeks.
0: And the Bonington
1: in Dublin, we're starting this year as well, which is a new venture for us. Uh-huh. Looking forward to it very much indeed now, I have to say.
0: And is it yourself, or what way is that, you know, what's your setup for them gigs?
1: There's myself and the lads. It's generally 2 to 3 other people with me. Fergus Feeling, Fergus Cahill, and
0: very good.
1: Dave Clancy and Daniel. So there's a kind of a group of people that we can draw on.
0: It's nice that you're able to do that and still be, you know, still enjoy what you're doing, and you know.
1: Yeah, it is an important thing to keep the enjoyment in it, and I do. I still like going out to tour, and I know that I do, because when I'm not, I'm not a happy camper.
0: Yes, I get you.
1: It's nice to be doing something. It's always great to be able to do it. Thank
0: of course,
1: God.
0: It's lovely to be able to do it.
1: Yeah.
0: I just want to pass on. I know your sister Dolores passed away recently, and I just want to. Send our deepest sympathies to yourself and the family. How's it been for you?
1: Well, it was sudden, a shock, really, and out of the blue. So, from that point of view, it's just one of those things, unpredictable events that happened and occurred.
0: Isn't it funny when someone passes away like that? I have a tendency to go into their music then.
1: Yeah,
0: and then. You're like I'm picking songs that Dolores is there that I never heard. You know, like a back catalogue of stuff, and some of the music that she's left is amazing.
1: Absolutely amazing. Definitely she has. Well, she taught me my first song as well when I was a child.
0: Is that right?
1: Yeah, my mother was reading the newspaper, the Tuam Herald, the local paper. One day I was a young fella, and it was a day like today, sun shining. My sister Dolores was there in the house. My mother left down the newspaper and she said, "Do you know what?" She said, "There's a flare going to be on in Tuam in a couple of weeks' time." She said, "Take that fella, teach him a song. We see, can he sing, and we'll put him into the competition."
0: That's
1: the reason I'm here today. I heard my song, The May Morning Dew, and I went in and I was shaking all over. And I sang my song and I won first prize. And then I went on to Mount Belliu, to the Connacht Flat Keol, and I won that. And then Dublin was the All-Ireland Flat Keol, and it was my first time in Dublin.
0: And you have 13 medals in all.
1: 13 All-Ireland medals, yeah.
0: That's some going.
1: It was good. It was. I enjoyed doing that as well, you know. There's some kind of a pleasure. Well, I suppose the Flat Keols would be the reason that I'm playing music today. Mm-hmm. They were a huge help to me. The camaraderie and the people that I met as a child singing against, we're still the best of friends. So it's a great thing like that. You build up the camaraderie in that way.
0: That's lovely, that, and long may it continue. Come here, we would love you to sing a song for us now, one more hour, dedicating it.
1: Yeah, we're dedicated to Dolores indeed. My other sister Christina passed away only last year as well. So
0: is that right? I'm sorry to hear that.
1: As I said, trouble doesn't come alone.
0: My God.
1: No. So, and Christina is a beautiful singer also, but never followed it as a profession or anything. But she was probably was the nicest singer in the family, you know, one of them.
0: Was there many in the family, Sean?
1: There's seven of us. I'm the youngest of seven. 3 brothers and 3 sisters.
0: Jeez, very good.
1: So I'm the one that got picked up.
0: Very good, very good.
1: And with anyone that would look at me, you'd say it as well.
0: Very good. Right, whenever you're ready, we'd love to hear this.
1: Yeah, Johnny B. Broderick song, and it's a song that I did with another lady who passed away sadly a few years ago, Anya Morgan. We recorded this as a duet. But myself and Daniel give us a try. One more hour.

wasn't part of the plan. Everyone knew I wasn't

0: Oh my God,
1: beautiful,
0: absolutely beautiful.
2: Thank you, Paul. Thank you.
0: And Johnny B knows how to write a good song.
2: I know. Yes,
0: my God. Songwriting yourself? Have you done much of it, John?
3: Well, I've done since I met up with Johnny. I got more involved in it than I would have been before.
0: Yeah.
3: I would have been taking a lot of the stuff from traditional influences and traditional songs and stuff like that, but. Being with Johnny now, it kind of brought me into a different place. Yeah.
0: Always learning.
3: Always learning, yeah.
0: Sean, it's great hearing you on Highland Radio. It's always good to see you in Donegal. Really looking forward to seeing you in Kilcar on Friday night. And this is from Carmel Cannon.
3: Thank you very much indeed, Carmel. Looking forward to seeing you there. Say hello.
0: Carmel, I'm just looking here. Paul, you might know my son. He's the shy fella on after you on Saturday. Oh, Kieran, very good. Yes, the shy fella. I don't know about that. The gig is on in Kilcar this Friday night.
3: This Friday night, yeah.
0: Tickets, how people get tickets?
3: I'm not entirely sure, but it may be on Eventbrite.
0: All right, okay.
3: People who would be regular visitors to Glencair or Kilcare would have, they'd know better where to get the tickets. I'm afraid I came without that information for you, Paul.
0: You're okay. And then on the 1st of July, which is just next week, isn't it? You're with Opry Le Daniel.
3: We are indeed.
0: And the Millennium Forum.
3: The Millennium Forum, we're recording that. It's going on for 3 nights. I am there on the first night, I do believe.
0: Uh-huh.
3: And looking forward to that very much indeed. I did it a few years ago before, maybe 3-4 years ago,
0: yes.
3: Or something like that. Yeah.
0: It's got very popular, isn't it?
3: It is, yeah. It is. But it's a nice show. It's a good show.
0: Of course it is. Definitely. Hey, Paul, listening in Cove, Sean did a great concert back in May in our beautiful cathedral. It was lovely to meet him down by Annie Moore. And hear him sing Isle of Hope. That's from Jennifer in Cove, in County Cork.
3: Well, thank you very much indeed, from all that distance away.
0: Yes,
3: we had a lovely time in Cove, and the cathedral is a wonderful venue.
0: Yes.
3: It's a beautiful venue to play. And in the last few years, I hate bringing up COVID, but since then, a lot of places, a lot of churches and a lot of cathedrals are being used for music and for concerts and that. And they're really nice to play.
0: They're beautiful, because they seem to naturally have the acoustics.
3: They have the natural
0: acoustics. I see you're playing in a beautiful wee one in Derry in October, St. Augustine's.
3: Yes, indeed. We're up there for 2 nights.
0: Have you done that before?
3: I haven't.
0: It's beautiful.
3: Yeah.
0: Absolutely, really homely spot. You know, you'll enjoy that.
3: Yeah.
0: Right, we're going to get another show. We're going to take a quick commercial break, just in case you tuned in. Sean Keane is with us here, and we'll be back after this. Don't go away.
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3: If we do it right now for a
7: while. Tatra to hula kondi gunang aal. 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Tor kurch er consult punk Donegal punk IE. Bio an hor agat. Black Parch, a Warbird Hooning Al, Snablianta, and Wah Rowing.
0: That's it. Welcome back. It's 25 minutes in front of 9 o'clock. And Sean Keane's with us. And by the way, Daniel, I think the harmony is lovely in that there.
8: No, thank you.
0: Well, it's just the soft harmony, they're beautiful.
8: Sitting behind him a wee bit.
0: It's all right, but nothing wrong with that. Sean, the next track you're going to do for us.
3: We're going to do a song that was written by the great Townes Van Zandt. And it's a song that I got. I had the pleasure of sharing a stage with a man in the Vancouver Folk Festival in 1982. And I was, I like to follow up saying I was 6 years of age. But yeah, it was a great experience. And
0: how did you find him?
3: It was on, he was playing at the Vancouver Folk Festival, and we were in the middle of my first tour of America and Canada. Yeah. I was just 20 years of age. And we did a tour in the States and Canada that lasted 6.5 months. So we hired a car in JFK in the springtime, and we left it back in the autumn. looking slightly different when we hired it out. But we did thousands and thousands of miles. It was a great experience for a lad of my age.
0: Absolutely.
3: But yeah, I got to, had the pleasure of meeting up with him and the boys at the Loch. And
0: I read his book, you know, I read his story. I mean, he was a character.
3: Oh, a character, yeah.
0: But there's something about his music that, I once again, it's one of them singers, I don't know how it came up, somebody must have mentioned it here. Mm. I took a note of it, and it must be 10 years ago, and followed up his music, and I was just blown away with it. Mm. It was simple, but it was, I think it was the delivery, you know, his delivery off the songs and stuff like that. I just thought it was amazing.
3: Yeah, he was.
0: The very few could say they've toured along with him. In that
3: time. Well, I didn't tour. It was on the same festival. We were there for 3 days.
0: Yes.
3: And our paths were crossing all the time. And we were sharing dorms, and that's where all the musicians were accommodated in the university.
0: Wow.
3: So we were all staying in different floors and that. So we were kind of in each other's company for a little while.
0: That's lovely. Yeah. Lovely story. Thank you. Whenever you're ready.
3: Yeah. Song called If I Needed You. Now, I'll take off the glasses. 1, 2, 3.

0: Nice. Thank you very much.
1: Yeah. Okay, we'll continue with another one, Swinzer, in that key there, Daniel. Would you, Isle of Hope, I do believe, a request.
0: There are a few requests coming in for
1: this song. And I can see why, because it's a great song. I think it's a very important song in our history, and indeed in the history of the world, because it's about, written by Brendan Graham, about the first person to go through Ellis Island in New York Harbour in 1892. A young girl from the County Cork, and her name was Annie Moore. And this is written by Brendan about Annie Moore and Ellis Island. Isle of Hope, Isle of Tea.
0: All right.

0: beautiful. Thank you very much, Sean.
1: Thank you very much.
0: Joanne Mack said, what a song. You are the right singer for it, Sean.
2: Thank you very much.
0: Annie Moore, Hope and Tears. Very passionate song, that. The video you done with Jimmy down in Cove was amazing.
2: it was, yeah. And we got an evening light this evening as well, which was great.
0: I couldn't believe it when he put the video up. I was like, oh, my God, it's just so beautiful, you know.
2: Yeah.
0: Sean, the album you done, it was 2018, the Gratitude album, the RT...
2: Yeah.
0: Concert orchestra. Any word if you started doing another one, or is that gone?
2: I don't know. It was a kind of one of those things that happened. So we said we'd do an album with the orchestra.
0: Yeah.
2: And it was a great opportunity with David Brophy there conducting and to get to know all of those people. It was great because it was coming from a different genre for me, different genres for them. So it was a great collage. It's a great experience to be doing it. It was a real joy. But we have done, I think, 3 or 4 live concerts in the National Concert Hall after we did the recording. And we had great nights now. Great nights.
0: There's something brilliant about the orchestra, but isn't it? Lifting the songs and, you know, it's highlighting your voice really perfectly, as we say.
2: You're floating, like it's almost hovering.
0: Are you recording, or are you any plans for recording?
2: I should be going in recording. I think I've got a bit of a phobia for studios at the minute. We're busy out doing live stuff. But I have a bunch of songs that I need to record and do it. But I think I, like a lot of other musicians, the studio is a bit of a strange place for music. It's designed for music, but it's dead. There's no reverb or anything inside. Yeah. It's a different kind of a feel. But
0: I get that.
2: It's just that little bit different. I like in front of a crowd. I like the being live. It happens as it happens.
0: Well, I can understand the studio being a different place then for you. Really.
2: Yeah, it is a bit different. But I have enough albums done now to have gained experience from that too.
0: Very good.
2: Like other people say, I'll just shut up, Sean. Get on with it.
0: Eddie McDermott said, brilliant. Any chance of Paint Me a Picture of Ireland?
2: Well, there most certainly is a chance of painting a picture of Ireland. Yeah, right. We're going to do it. And if I get my right little bit of plumbing here.
0: Well, would I tell you something now? I will, Alexander Hutchison, hello to you. Hi to everyone at Highland Radio, watching and listening from West Calder in Scotland. Thank you very much.
2: Oh, lovely. Thank you.
0: And do you know what we'll do? We'll take a quick commercial break and we will be back after this. Don't dare go away.
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0: Welcome back, Monday Night Sessions, and Sean Keane live in studio, accompanied by Daniel Cullen, and done a couple of songs already. If you haven't a chance to listen live and you're listening back, you can pick them up on all the platforms out there on highlandradio.com. Sean, this next song you're going to do for us.
2: Yeah, it's I think there was a request in there from a couple of people for this next song. Again, it's another Johnny B song. And it's a song called Paint Me a Picture of Ireland. And my God, I've chosen this evening to make a nice painting.
0: Oh, but, what?
2: Yeah. This I have to dedicate to my in-laws on Tory Island.
0: Yes.
2: Jimmy Ginny and Teresa.
0: Yeah.
2: They've been looking after us well for the last few days. And we think we might go back out again tomorrow for another bit of crack. We're not finished with it.
0: No, why would you be?
2: Anyway, this is for you, Jimmy and Teresa. Paint me a picture of Ireland. I want two, three, one.

0: Thank you very much. Sean Keane live in studio, and you can catch Sean this coming Friday night in Aisling Kilcar. And for tickets, you can go on to ticketsource.com / Aisling Kilcar, or you can telephone. We have a telephone number here, 074 973 8376, okay, for tickets for this coming Friday night, and that's going to be a great gig. Sean, island life, you're back and forward to Tory often, or
1: we never had time available to me. Yes. We had a few days off there. We finished on Friday night, it was. Uh-huh. And we're back on, as you know, in Kilcare on this next Friday.
0: Yeah.
1: But I do. I love to get up there. There's something very special about the place. There's a beautiful energy about the place. And I like the islands anyway, but especially Torres. It's that little bit removed from the mainland.
0: Aye.
1: But you have to make an effort to want to be there.
0: You do.
1: And it's not just you'll just hop on a boat and go for the day. It's
0: that
1: not
0: right.
1: Like that.
0: That is right.
1: And that makes it special. It there's something very real about it, and the music in it is great, and the singing in it is great, and they all sing and play and dance.
0: Wow.
1: And paint. So it's a lovely place to hang out when the weather is like
0: that. Why would you not be there?
1: Why would you not be there?
0: Norma says, lovely gentleman, met him in Cove, played in Cove Cathedral, so honoured to see him playing live. Thank you very much.
1: Mm,
0: Anne Corcoran said, paint me a picture of Ireland, stunning.
1: Well, thank you very much indeed, Anne. Thank you so much.
0: Daniel, just to yourself, if you don't mind, you're busy yourself. What's this Friday night?
2: Hi, we're down in Fulcara. Just a wee shout out to anybody down there for the festival, Feelaim and Rania.
0: Yeah.
2: We're opening that on Sunday night at 8 o'clock, and you're welcome to come in there. I think they can take us at the door.
0: Where's that in Fulcara?
2: It's just on your way into Fulcara there on the right hand side. If you're heading into Fulcara, Shanbarrack. It's the old barracks here that they done up some years ago.
0: Yeah.
2: So they do a lot. They have a lot of events take place in there, and they sell a lot of arts and crafts. There's a little cafe shop in there. They do a lot of workshops for people, and they teach a lot of Irish over there as well, Gaelic speaking, in the summertime. They do classes for that, and this is part of that festival too. So Eamon Rania was a well-known singer from Tory and an accordion player, and so the family have made a festival with it there now, and it's been going for a good number of years, I'm not sure how many, but the family do a great job of keeping it together every year.
0: Brilliant.
2: And getting the big crowds in there for that, and so we're very happy to be part of that.
0: Great
2: this
0: stuff.
2: Friday, yeah.
0: And I see you down here live in Tory Island.
2: Yes, we might be. I live in Tory. I'm from Kerrygarth originally, Paul, but for my sins, I'm 20 years in Tory, so I'm a local now, I think.
0: You think so?
2: Well, I don't know. I say it, they don't.
0: That's, you know, it's not often you hear that, you know, someone going out like and making that their home, apparently. Now, there probably is loads of people, but how do you find that life?
2: Well, there was two people made the decision there.
0: Right, okay.
2: No, it was grand, yeah. I enjoyed it. We moved from New York probably to Tory, you know. We found it a nice way of life. It was a peaceful way of life after living in the city.
0: I would say that.
2: And
0: there's a bit of a difference now.
2: A wee bit of a difference, sure. It was a good change, like, but isolated at times. But there's a lot of pluses to living out there.
0: Of course, there is.
2: Yeah, absolutely.
0: And will you hardly go back out tonight? You go out tomorrow probably, or?
2: Tomorrow, we're actually for Mayo tomorrow, but no, we'll be out for Thursday. Sean's going to go back in, I think, and tear it up a wee bit.
0: Very good, yes. I like that.
2: Yeah,
0: I like that style.
2: Yeah,
1: a lot of walking to be done.
0: Mary's listening in, Mary Buckley is listening to Sean while relaxing on her balcony in Mallorca.
1: Well, enjoy your rest, Mary.
0: Probably
1: deserves every minute of it.
0: That's what it's all about. That's the secret there, having a life like that. Sean, another couple of tracks, if you don't mind. The next song you're going to do first?
1: We've got a wee minute to Willow, will we?
2: Okay.
1: What do you think?
2: Sure, then? Yeah.
1: Okay, we'll give this a try. It's another country song. And we were out in Kilcare the next night. I'm looking forward to meeting Mickey Doherty and his family out there. We had a great night up with Mickey for his birthday last year. And looking forward to meeting that. Special people, special.
0: Lovely.
1: People.
0: Mm-hmm.
1: Yeah.
2: Character.
1: All right, Daniel, take it away then.

0: Yeah.
1: Brilliant.
0: Absolutely
2: thank
0: brilliant.
2: Thank you.
0: Paula and Alan are listening in their mobile home in Garristown in County Cork, and they love Sean Keane.
2: Well, thank you very much indeed.
0: And
2: enjoy
0: the
2: your
0: folks
2: time.
0: From Ashton Kilcar said, looking forward to Sean coming to Ashton Kilcar on Friday night. There you are.
2: Lovely.
0: Breda Doherty said, beautiful guys. Go and sing Kilkelly, please.
3: Shock horror.
0: There you go. So
2: it's a bit long for the radio program. Sorry about that, folks.
0: Sorry about that. Just listen, we get a nice one. You're right, all right, that's right. So once again, this coming Friday night, a good night as always, guaranteed. Sean, is playing live, are you happiest playing live? Is that
2: I'm happiest playing live. It's nice to have people there react to the music and watch the buzz that they get from it, and being part of that energy. Like there's a I've always been amazed with an audience how they take on a certain energy. Whole group of people, a couple of hundred people, come together, and all of a sudden they form one kind of a unit of energy for the few hours.
0: I know what you mean.
2: There's something special about.
0: Well, that totally blends in with what you're saying about studios, like really, you know, because they're different.
2: They are different. They're impersonal, and there's kind of you're there singing to yourself, and you're not sure what you're singing for.
0: your heart's in the audience, isn't it? Really,
2: it is. Yeah, that's where I
0: live. Albums are probably better.
2: Yeah. Yeah.
0: And once again, Sean is starting his summer residency on the 8th of July. Is that every Tuesday night?
2: It is every Wednesday night.
0: Every Wednesday night in Westport Town Hall. Yeah. And you'll just know where it is there in the middle of town. And then in the Bonington on the Thursday night.
2: Nights, so and that's running right until the first week in September. Right
0: through.
2: Summer, yeah.
0: Very good. What do you see now? One of my favourite songs he sings, Jen said, thank you. Val Hastings said, so talented. Bernie Healy said, when are you coming to Wicklow?
2: Well, not this evening, Bernie. I'm not entirely sure when we will be in Wicklow. I haven't been in Wicklow in a while, actually. So, you know what? It's one worth checking out.
0: We'll have to get over there. That could be the word.
2: Yeah.
0: And Joe O'Brien says, effortlessly sang.
2: Oh,
0: no effort
2: at
0: all. Just natural. Just natural.
2: Keep the comments coming.
0: Keep them coming on, surely, God. 086-6025-1000. Right, Sean and Daniel. Or a couple more, the next song you're going to do for us.
2: There's a song there, Never Alone, Daniel. What do you think?
4: Yeah.
2: It's a song that was written by a band called, at the time, they were called Lady Antebellum. They're called Lady A at the minute. This song I came across in Nashville. We were over there. We'd go over and play a concert there every couple of years. And the last time we were over there, well, maybe not the last time, second last time, we were after finishing the concert, and a few friends had come in from around town. We were having a jam session playing away, and there was a couple there, and they were dancing around, and they came close to us, and they said, will somebody play a request? It's our anniversary.
0: Yes.
2: And Dominic Kerwin with us, Cullum Kerwin, Dominic's son. Cullum is living over there in Nashville, and Cullum says, I know the song to sing. And he started into this song called Never Alone, and I just fell for it immediately.
0: Yes.
2: And there and then, he gave me the information that I needed to be able to record it and everything. So it's a song that I do like. It's a song called Never Alone.
0: I'm looking forward to this whenever you go.
4: Moving for audiences when you sing it too.
2: Yeah, there's something
4: It's great reaction in audiences.
0: I can totally get that. You know, I'm not a singer by no means, but I can understand that it makes not your job easier, but you'll get more contentment out of it, more appreciation.
4: I've never seen, like, first time I started playing with Sean, that particular song, you just to see the whole audience.
0: Aye.
4: You know, some nights you could see a couple of dozen people in tears, really.
0: Aye.
4: You know, and just you can feel the audience's reaction.
0: That's magic. That's magic.
4: His voice and the song,
0: You couldn't buy that.
4: No, great.
0: Wrong, may continue. Whenever you're ready.
2: Right.
4: Never mentioned.

0: Yes, thank you very much indeed.
1: Thank you.
0: Thank you. That was amazing. Beautiful tune. Paul, your best show yet. Oh, thank you. And I'm just sitting here. Unreal. Big shout out to Kilcarman, Charlie Cunningham, better known as Charlie Strummer. Locally, he is already ironing his shirt for Friday night.
1: Good man.
0: This is from the Bob Squad. Brilliant, brilliant. Well, we look forward to you coming down and seeing Sean live this coming Friday night in Ashland Kilcar. And as I said, tickets are available, and we'll give that phone number out before we go this evening, okay? Listen, I just want to thank you both. It's an absolute pleasure having you singing here with us.
1: Really, really love it.
0: And Daniel, you're back in there. It was just beautiful. Absolutely. Yeah, just nice. Just
1: thanks a million, Daniel.
0: Blended in so well. Now we're going to stretch it. Now we're going to ask for one more tune.
1: One more. What do you think, Daniel? We were waiting to sweet of the kiss.
2: Sure.
1: Yeah. This is one that we sang at a session in Tory in the club yesterday evening, last night. And it's a song, Daniel recorded this song, or sings this song, and I recorded it. And we met one night, and he just out of the blue started singing. He has a different version to me. And last night we said, you know what, we'll have a go at the two, that we'll see what we conjure up. So that's
2: this
1: the way.
2: This could go either way.
1: All them compliments could be coming back very quickly.
0: Thank you. Whatever you're
1: saying. I opened my mouth at all.
0: Here we go.
2: Give it a go, yeah.
1: We'll give it a go.
2: Sure, yeah.
1: Yeah,
2: sure.
1: Go on.
2: See what happens.
1: Let's do some praying.

0: forever I know.
1: Yes, that was brilliant now. That was very, very,
2: thank
1: I loved
2: very
1: it.
2: Much indeed.
1: Thank you very much indeed. Once again, Sean Keane is appearing in concert this Friday night, the 26th of June, in Ashton Kilcar, and tickets are available from www.ticketsource.com/Ashton Kilcar. Or you can ring 074-9738-376. And if you didn't get that, send us a message and we'll pass that number on to you. Once again, as I say, Sean, it's been an absolute delight, and you've been more than good to us, and thanks to Johnny B as well, who supports us here, and we appreciate it very, very much, and for coming on and sharing your music with us here at Highland Radio. It's been a pleasure. Thank you very much indeed.
3: The pleasure's all mine, sir.
1: And Daniel, equally, lovely. Don't you love the backing there? Your harmonies is just lovely. And good luck on Friday night.
4: Yes.
1: In Falkara.
4: Well, hopefully we'll have a wee few about for it, yeah.
1: Eh?
4: Hopefully there'll be a few about for
1: it. Oh, yeah. There will be, surely. But come here, the best of luck going forward, and enjoy the gigs. Once again, on the 16th of October, Sean will be in the beautiful wee church there, just up off Bishop Street, St. Augustine's Church, and it's beautiful, absolutely beautiful. You will love that. Same thing, lovely acoustics, yes. And that's great. Yeah. Sean, and Daniel, thank you very much indeed.
3: Thanks a million
1: thank
3: to you,
1: you,
3: Paul.
1: Thank you very much. Thank you.
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0: 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Really class. 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
0: Yeah, welcome back. Monday night sessions just coming up in 27 minutes after 9 o'clock on a Monday night. Don't forget, as always, coming up after myself, the man of the golden year, Mr. Aidan Murphy, will look after you between 10 and 12 o'clock. We say hello and we welcome our next studio guest, and this is Evan Hudson. Hello to you.
3: How are we?
0: Are you keeping well?
3: Very well. Who's yourself?
0: There we are. There now. Right. So you're a Glasgow man.
3: That's it. Yeah, that's it. Born and raised in Glasgow.
0: But you've strong family connections here.
3: Yeah. So I've got family in Critch and family in Maremelin. It's just outside of Dunloe. So just the general Ross's area as well.
0: And do you be over here much?
3: Yeah, usually once a year. We try, even for Christmas or just summer. Usually for the festival in Dunloe. So.
0: And you were in Club Bio.
3: I was in Club Bio, yeah. I was playing on Friday, yeah. It was a cracking crowd.
0: I know. Is that your first time there?
3: First time there, yeah. First time finding out about it as well, which I can't believe considering what it was.
0: Oh, it's just something else.
3: Absolute institution, yeah.
0: It's just everything about it.
3: Yeah.
0: Everything about it. Well, come here. We're going to get straight into a piece of music, Evan. So the first track you're going to do first?
3: First track's called Angelhood. And it's from my debut album, which should hopefully be out this year.
0: This is your own song?
3: Yeah, it's all original music.
0: And your album's all original?
3: Yeah, all original as well. Yeah.
0: Brilliant. Well, listen, whenever you're ready.
3: Cracking.

0: Wow, lovely.
1: Thank you very much.
0: How many songs have you written?
1: About 10. More than that, but there's 10 on the album.
0: 10 on the album.
1: Yeah, 10 on the album.
0: Where did you record the album?
1: At Green Door Studio, which is in Glasgow. It's on the Hidden Lane on Argyle Street, if any of the listeners know it.
0: Okay. So, and tell me this, where did music start for you?
1: Probably I got my first guitar from my late uncle for my communion. So that was definitely the start for me, and it just became a stronger presence in my life from there. So,
0: are you self-taught as regards to guitar?
1: Self-taught as well. Yeah. Load of time just in the room. So
0: You get there, like as I say.
1: That's it.
0: Your influences. What musical influences would you had?
1: I'd say, I mean, Nick Drake and John Martin. A massive fan of Nick Drake and John Martin, definitely, especially with their style, alternate tunings, finger style. You know. Massive inspiration for me.
0: Two big names too.
1: big names.
0: I always ask songwriters this, you know, do you have a whole load of half written and half done songs?
1: Lots. Like I usually record especially with lyrics. I should probably keep a wee book or something so it's more physical, but I usually just have my phone, so I have the notes app on my phone and I write little snippets of stuff and all that kind of thing. They all just sit there. It's the same with music, it's voice memos on my iPhone, and it's just 90 second long recordings of pieces.
0: What sparks a song? Is it your life, or is it just something general?
1: I think a lot of the stuff I've written about in this album is a lot to do with different stages of my life, and that's where Angelhood comes from as well. It's like, I think the meaning I take from it is that I'm entering like a more positive stage in my life, and a lot of the stuff I've written about could be positive and negative as well, but it's very mixed. But
0: was music in the house growing up?
1: Oh yeah, big time. Yeah, my parents are big music listeners. We had Primal Scream, Portishead, loads of different stuff, Aerog, loads of different styles.
0: That's
1: of music,
0: the good stuff. And do you gig? Are you gigging like regular?
1: Yeah, so I could always be gigging more, but I am playing next Saturday at a small wee folk festival in the south side of Glasgow, which is exciting. So I'm always trying to play. So if anyone's listening from Glasgow who'd want to play, give me a shout.
0: And where can they find you? Where's
1: Mostly Instagram, so it's just my name, EIMHIN, Evan Hudson, _.
0: Okay. And when you're performing, are you doing covers, or are you doing mostly your own stuff?
1: Only really originals. I've never really done loads of covers. I now pick up, sometimes I play Karina, which is a fun one to play, but usually I just play my own work, yeah.
0: You know, that's brilliant. I hope that works out for you. Are you full-time musician?
1: Not full-time, but hopefully. Absolutely.
0: And what about videos and stuff? Have you ever done any videos?
1: Well, I'm looking to do a music video hopefully in the summer to accompany one of my singles, so we'll see. I've got loads of friends that do different kind of, you know, film and audio, that kind of thing.
0: Use your friends. So you're not playing around here, only Club Yo?
1: Yeah, only Club Yo, yeah. I'm only ever over for a short period of time, but anytime I'm over, I'd love to play, that's why.
0: Well, you know, you should put feelers out there the next time you're here, you're coming over. If you're coming over for a week, I'll see, can you get a couple of gigs somewhere,
1: definitely,
0: you know?
1: Definitely, yeah.
0: Because, you know, we're big supporters of original music. We love original music. And it's always, I just be so envious of young people coming along with their own, there's an air of confidence there that you're proud of your own work and you're able to play it out. So, anyway, Evan, we would like to get another song from you if you don't mind.
1: Absolutely. I'll just need to swap a guitar over now.
0: Just you take your time. If you just tuned in, 25 minutes in front of 10 o'clock, and someone else wanted to know the phone number for Sean Keane tickets this coming Friday night in Cashlin. Get your tickets from ticketsource.com, / Aisling Kilcar. And show starts, the doors open, I think, at 7:30. And the show starts at 8 o'clock on the dot. So I hope you got that information this coming Friday night. And I nearly missed your show, had visitors on. Okay, Aisling, hello to you. Thank God I'm catching some. Adore Sean singing. Shannon, Eileen, you're like myself. I didn't want to put Sean under pressure, and when he didn't, he would have sang it, but I liked that recording, so we've got it too. And Eileen likes him singing any song. Thank you, Eileen, as always. It's good to hear from you. And hello to Mark Walsh and all the Joes listening, enjoying the music. Keep the tunes coming, my shiv. good. Right, Evan, are you ready? Are you okay?
1: I am. Ready to go.
0: Good man.
1: So the one I'm going to play for you now is called From My Eyes, and it is released on everything. So anywhere that people can find music, apart from physical, that would be great to do in the future. But any streaming services, this you can find it on.
0: It's all streaming now, isn't it? Like it's
1: I know,
0: mostly.
1: I know. Mostly.
0: Yeah. Whenever you're ready.

0: Jeff's absolutely,
1: thank you.
0: Absolutely beautiful.
1: Thank you very
0: beautiful
1: much.
0: Beautiful song. You have a lovely delivery of that, and especially with original songs, you know, they have to hit the listener, you know, and that does, in my opinion, that's beautiful, absolutely beautiful.
1: Thank you very much.
0: You see, when do you hope to have the album out, you say?
1: Hopefully by the end of this year, maybe early next year, but it's just depending.
0: Right, you make sure you get us a copy and we'll get it on our playlist here.
1: Absolutely,
0: absolutely.
1: Well do.
0: Brilliant, love that, love your style, I just love that.
1: Thank you.
0: So we have to get this man some gigs here in Donegal when he's coming back the next time, and if you're interested in booking him, well, it's Evan Hudson, and that is his name, and you're

0: So when do you head back again?
1: Back on Wednesday.
0: Back on Wednesday?
1: Yeah, back on Wednesday.
0: How long have you been here this time?
1: Since Thursday evening. Got the boat over, drove through Belfast. So.
0: Oh, did you?
1: Yeah, yeah, yeah. Long drive.
0: That's a long drive, all right.
1: It's nice.
0: Yeah. But it's a nice drive. That's the main thing. Well, come here. We've loved having you here. You're sharing your music with us and our listeners. That's very important. We'd love to get an Norway track from you, if you don't mind.
1: Of course, yeah, of course. Let me see here. I might have to tune again, sorry.
0: Yeah, no, don't apologise. Just eat.
1: I think I can get some water, actually.
0: Aye, we'll get you water, yeah.
1: That'd be great.
0: We'll get you some water.
1: Oh, that's fine.
0: Oh, there we are. It's live, you see. That's how you know it's live.
1: It's all these high bits. I need to...
0: I know. It takes it out of you. I know. If I hadn't known you were coming, we could have got you a pint of stout.
1: Well, it's better here, so...
0: One for myself as well. Whenever you're ready.
1: I'm actually wrong key. Never gets old. I use the capo this much, I forget where it goes sometimes.
0: You're all right.
1: So this one's called Worthy, and it's also from my upcoming album as well.
0: Brilliant.

0: Yes. Lovely. Evan Hudson, live in studio. And as I say, we're a half Donegal man anyway, aren't you?
1: We'll
0: just call you Donegal man for now.
1: We'll go with it.
0: You like coming over here?
1: I love it, yeah. Especially as an adult. When I was younger, like a young teenager, I just wanted to be on the phone, have the network. There's not really good connection out in Critch, so. But now it's, you know, I get to just look out and beautiful view, down on the coast, so it's...
0: Oh,
1: it's beautiful
0: gorgeous.
1: Walks. Absolutely. Heavy air though. The air's a lot heavier than Glasgow, so.
0: Do you get any inspiration here for songwriting?
1: Yeah, actually I wrote an instrumental about the drive from Glasgow to Donegal. I called it Bends because the roads are all bendy.
0: So they are.
1: Yeah.
0: What did you play it for?
1: Actually can't remember how to play it. See, this is the issue. I've so many little snippets and that. A lot of those instrumentals are improvised as well, so I couldn't play it for you even if I wanted to, unfortunately.
0: You'll have to get on top of that one.
1: I know, exactly.
0: With your parents and that, didn't you?
1: My lovely partner Iris is here with me as well.
0: That's great. You're very welcome, and, folks. Great to see you.
1: Mom and Dad as well in the studio.
0: Lovely.
1: Yeah.
0: Well, that's the whole entourage with you.
1: Do you know what?
0: I said that was our last song, but we'd love to get another one.
1: Yeah.
0: I might.
1: You know what? I might actually do a cover for you.
0: Aye.
1: Because I can do Karina Karina, so. I just really enjoy playing that. I never actually checked. I can't remember for the life of me now who does the original for Karina Karina, but I found out.
0: I'll tell you, it's an old rock and roll song from. Is it Freddie? Freddie who?
1: Yeah.
0: Freddie Flintstone? No. No. What do you see? Karina Karina. It's a good song, right? I love that song.
1: I do. I love the Dylan version, so. Oh. Who's that, sorry?
2: Paul Carter.
0: Who? Where is he? Dean Martin? Old Carter?
2: Yep.
0: That's fun.
1: 1928, that sounds about right actually, but 30 years before Bob Dylan's first album when he did it.
0: There's a film called it.
1: It's a beautiful song, I love. Very moving, Karina Karina, I find. Beautiful song. Yeah.

0: Sorry, it's all this tuning. Must be a nightmare.
1: Yeah, right.
0: I hope some of the listeners enjoy the tuning. Some people tell me they enjoy the tuning segments.
1: You're not on.
0: Okay, ready to go. Just whenever.
1: Yep.

0: Yeah. I love Dylan's version of that. That's right. Yeah. Brilliant.
1: It's
0: a great wee song, even though it's a simple kind of a song.
1: Yeah, true.
0: But
1: true.
0: It's all about the delivery. Brilliant. Yeah, I really enjoyed that. Thank you very much indeed. Come here. It's been a pleasure having you up here.
1: Thank you very much. And for having us.
0: You know yourself, get the music to us if you can, whenever you release it.
1: Yeah.
0: And we'll certainly give it airplay. Absolutely no problem
1: at all. Keep in touch.
0: Keep in touch if you're doing anything. If you're back over here for another break, and we'll definitely look forward to having you. But Evan Hudson, check him out on all the social platforms out there. How do you spell it?
1: E-I-M-H-I-N.
0: Aye.
1: M for mother, N for November. Hudson like the river.
0: Brilliant. Hudson like the river. Come here. Have a safe journey back home and thank you very much indeed.
1: Thank you very much for having
0: me.
1: Thank you.
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0: bird's eye view, certainly has. That's the four of us, Brendan and Declan Murphy. My thanks to Evan Hudson, thank you very much indeed. And his family, lovely people indeed, we met them there. And of course, Brendan, Daniel Cullen, beg your pardon, Daniel, and the brilliant Sean Keane, thank you so much. Thanks to Jimmy Stafford on production, thank you as always. I'll be back Saturday afternoon, 12:03. Stay tuned to Aidan Murphy for myself, Paul McDevitt. Have a good early week. Good luck.
1: At 10, good evening, I'm Tina Gates. Two advocacy groups representing 900 families affected by the Children's Health Ireland spina bifida scandal have withdrawn from a scoping inquiry into the controversy. The Spina Bifida and Hydrocephalus Paediatric Advocacy Group and the Scoliosis Advocacy Network say the inquiry's terms of reference don't meet the needs of those at the centre of the scandal. Health Minister Jennifer Carroll McNeill says she hopes all groups will engage with the process.
2: There's no voice that's more important. Every single child, every single voice, all of them have the opportunity to participate to help shape what we might do next, and I would welcome that they all did.
1: Two teenagers have been rescued by the Oran Alai after getting cut off by the tide on Sandyman Strand in Dublin this evening. Volunteers from Dunleary Oran Alai were called out shortly after 5 o'clock after the pair became stranded on a sandbank as the tide came in. The Oran Alai's Aoife Ward says the teenagers were located within minutes and brought to safety by the lifeboat crew.
3: We had helm Gary Hayes, Dan Phillips and Simon Wall, and as shore crew we had Kevin Byrne as launching authority as well. The crew arrived on scene. Teenagers were assessed by the lifeboat crew and they were safe and well, but they had soggy shoes and damp trouser ends, so they were only delighted to be handed life jackets by crew and brought aboard the inshore lifeboat, and the lifeboat returned to Dunleary lifeboat station to deliver the teenagers to a waiting parent.
1: Two men have been arrested after a stolen car rammed a Garda car in County Cork this afternoon. A female Garda was injured during the incident at an industrial estate in Glanmar and was taken to hospital with non-life-threatening injuries. The suspects fled on foot. The judge at the trial of Geoffrey Donaldson says the former DUP leader is likely to face a lengthy sentence after being found guilty of 18 sexual abuse charges, including one count of rape. The jury reached their verdicts this afternoon following 10 hours of deliberation since Thursday. Jamie O'Hara was at the trial with this report.
4: Geoffrey Donaldson walked into and out of Newry Crown Court every day for the past 4 weeks, but was today taken from the courthouse in a prison service van after being convicted of all charges against him relating to the sexual abuse of complainant A and complainant B. Judge Paul Ramsey ordered he be placed on the sex offenders register and be brought before the court again on the 25th of September for sentence. Eleanor Donaldson faced a trial of the facts with the jury deciding she did commit the acts of aiding and abetting her husband. The victims in the case who cannot be named will be able to have their say before sentencing after Judge Ramsey ordered the preparation of victim impact reports. Geoffrey Donaldson gave no reaction when the guilty verdicts were read out.
1: Vulnerable people face increased challenges when reporting incidents of sexual violence. Launched today, Rape Crisis Ireland's latest report outlines how it's harder for people with a disability, sexual orientation, gender identity, ethnicity and legal status. Molly O'Connor reports.
5: Rape Crisis Ireland's report focuses on the challenge of keeping survivors safe and enabling them to report incidents, especially where systems assume a survivor can self-refer. For many survivors with disabilities, that assumption may not hold. Last year, 32.2% of survivors accessing support from the surveyed centres had at least one of the characteristics associated with greater vulnerability. Executive Director of Rape Crisis Ireland, Dr. Cliona Sadler, says they are less likely to come forward.
6: Nobody should ever have to choose between their care, their safety, their support, whatever form that needs to be, and accessing a specialist support service. If they're a survivor, they should be able to access that support service and they should be able to access justice regardless of the compounding barriers, and that isn't the case right now.
5: Launched by Justice Minister Jim O'Callaghan, he emphasised the importance of listening to survivors.
7: It is extremely important that when we're developing policies to combat domestic, sexual and gender-based violence, that we listen centrally to the views of survivors of sexual abuse and assault.
5: The report recommends a coordinated framework that connects disclosure, safeguarding and specialist trauma support.
1: And that's your latest news update at 4 minutes past 10.
8: And in sport, Lionel Messi is now the all-time leading World Cup goal scorer. His goal in the 38th minute for Argentina against Austria secured him the record. He scored another just before full-time to give Argentina a 2-0 victory and a spot in the round of 32. It was a busy night as well in the League of Ireland. Bohemians defeated rivals Shelburne by 3-0. Goals from Vaughan, Whelan and Tierney secured the win. Elsewhere, it was 1-1 between Shamrock Rovers and Derry City approaching full-time. Derry led for much of the game after a Boyce's goal in the 25th minute, but Alan Green equalised shortly before full-time for Rovers. The GAA has confirmed the details for the All-Ireland Senior Football Championship quarter-finals this weekend. Cork and Mayo will throw in at 4pm this Saturday at Croke Park, followed by defending champions Kerry and Tyrone at 6:15. And then Louth and Monaghan will meet at Croke Park this Sunday at 2:15, before the Dublin and Galway match at 4pm. While the reigning senior ladies football champions Dublin will face Cork in the quarter-finals of the All-Ireland Championship. Munster champions Kerry will face Meath, Armagh will take on Kildare and Galway will be up against Mayo. Ireland international Stuart McCluskey has signed a new one-year contract extension with Ulster Rugby. This will keep him at the province until at least 2028. The 33-year-old centre was shortlisted for this year's Six Nations Player of the Championship. Leo Cullen will depart his role as a Leinster Rugby head coach in June of 2027. Cullen led the team to a 7th trophy success in his 11 years at the helm last Friday with a URC final win against the Bulls. And finally, former Wimbledon champion Marketa Vondrousova says a 4-year ban has given her more pain than she could have ever imagined. The Czech player was charged by the International Tennis Agency for refusing an anti-doping test. Vondrousova says she's never doped and returned a negative test 3 days after the incident she's been punished for. A tribunal has ruled that there was no justification to refuse the test. That's your news in sport. I'm Eve Conway. It's 6 minutes past 10.

Good evening, good evening, good evening. Evening. Just gone 7 after 10. Hey, wasn't yesterday a long day? Gotta say thanks to Paul McDevitt and Jimmy Stafford for an excellent Monday night session. If you missed any of it, you can catch it on Facebook, on Highland Radio, and also on the Monday Night Sessions Facebook pages, also on our socials as well. Some great guests tonight. Paul back again on Saturday morning with the Shuffle, 12 midday right through to 3, and Jimmy back on Thursday night with Centre Stage, 8 o'clock to 10. Back to tonight. Have we got a golden year for you? Yes, we have. The left door is about to close. We're going to go back. But hold on a minute. There's an unexpected item in the bag in there. And there's a spillage in aisle 3. Supervisor!

0: All starting off with a belter tonight. Martika from August of Murphy's Golden Year tonight. Number 9, Love, Thy Will Be Done. Not the same without the .. If you're new to Monday night, what we do here is play hits, headlines, music and memories. What you do is you enjoy the music, you enjoy the hits, the headlines and any memories that you want to share with the family. By all means, we're all here on a Monday night. We're all the one and it's only a bit of fun. That's all it's about. If you think you know the golden year, now I say if you think you know the golden year, not your computer or your phone, but if you think you know the golden year, you can text or WhatsApp.
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0: Fine bit of acoustic guitar playing there from a band called Extreme. Stops short of number one at number two in July for Golden Year with More Than Words. Who's getting it right? Who's getting it wrong? First in tonight, Halfway House Bingo Gang. Halfway House Bingo Gang, and they're all Aidan's Angels. Who's in second? Let me see. Was it Mark and Convoy? I think it was. Where's me? Mouse. Go. It was Mark McMullen and Convoy. How are you, Mark? You're our Bronze Angel tonight. And, oh my goodness me, Karen Devine's stuck already. Oh dear. Keep listening, we'll get you there. Don't worry, we'll get you there. I think it's time for this.
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0: Let's take a look at the world of sports and see who's winning what, where and when. Let's start off with snooker, and the World Professional Snooker Championship was an affair between John Parrott and Jimmy White. Mr. Parrott came out on top 18-11, so John Parrott was World Professional Snooker Champion. In the world of darts, Dennis Priestley, there's a name from the past. He beat the big crafty Cockney. Steady. Eric Bristow was beaten by Dennis Priestley. Big Dennis. Entry Grand National won by horse, 12-1 shot, Seagram. The five classic winners, 1,000 guineas won by Shadid, should I say, run by Willie Carson. Mystico won the 2,000 guineas, the Derby was won by Generous, the Oaks was won by Jet Ski Lady, and the St. Ledger won by Toulon. I remember this well, the Cheltenham Gold Cup was won by Garrison Savannah. There you go. To our friends listening in across the water, good evening, good night, good morning, y'all. Super Bowl XXV, Super Bowl 25, 27th of January in the Tampa Stadium, Tampa, Florida. Florida. Can't say Florida. Florida. New York Giants, 20. Buffalo Bills, 19. That was close, but the Giants lifted Super Bowl 25. Donegal International Rally, won by James Cullen and Ellen Morgan in a Ford Sierra Cosworth. No stopping that car. Ayrton Senna won the World Professional Formula One Championship. In the world of golf, Ian Woosnam won the Masters. Payne Stewart won the US Open. Ian Baker Finch won the Open Championship. And John Daly won the PGA. In rugby, England won the Five Nations. In fact, they won the Grand Slam. And at Wimbledon, Michael Stich of Germany won the men's title, and Steffi Graf made it a double at Wimbledon for the Germans. Steffi Graf won the ladies. That's your sport. For what year we're talking, you tell me, I'll tell you.
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Ted Fred. I always thought that got number one. No, got a number two. I'm Too Sexy. Number two from July of tonight's Murphy's Golden Year. And before that, we had The Shaman and Move Any Mountain. First time around in the charts in July. Number four hit for The Shaman. What can we tell you about tonight's Murphy's Golden Year? Well, it was the June the 23rd was the first Sonic the Hedgehog game produced by Sega. It's the first of the Sonic the Hedgehog series. The Warsaw Pact is officially dissolved at a meeting in Prague. A tropical cyclone hits Bangladesh, killing an estimated 138,000 people. And Scorpions were in the charts with this one.

0: as the Scorpions, Winds of Change. Number two in September. Remember doing the morning slot here in Highland after Sean Doherty, and played the life out of that one. Absolutely played the life out of it. And then it eventually charted. That's the Wind of Change from Scorpions, from the Knights Murphy's golden year. It was the year that boxer Mike Tyson is arrested and charged with the rape of Miss Black American contestant Desiree Washington 3 days earlier in Indiana. That all happened on July 22nd. It was also the year that, let's see what else we can tell you, that Mikhail Gorbachev resigns as president of the Soviet Union, for which most republics have already succeeded, anticipating the dissolution, breakup of the 73-year-old state.
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0: All about a fun on a Monday night. Let's see what's happening in the world of Gaelic games. All-Ireland senior hurling final. That was an affair between the old rivalry of Kilkenny and Tipperary. At the final whistle, it was very close. It was Kilkenny 15 points, Tipperary 116, 4 points the difference. The men from County Tip lifted the Liam McCarthy and crowned All-Ireland senior hurling champions. Switching to Gaelic football in Ulster, the Ulster final was an affair between Donegal and Down. Points the difference at the final whistle. Donegal 10 points, Down 115. Down were Ulster champions.

0: Ireland Sunday, 15th of September at HQ Croke Park, Dublin. 64,500 people watch Meath and Down in the All-Ireland Senior Football Final. 2 points the difference at the final whistle, and the final score was Meath 114, Down 116. So Sam was coming up to Ulster as Down were crowned All-Ireland Senior Football Champions.
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Jason Donovan, forgetting all about his neighbor's days, heading the West End with Andrew Lloyd Webber. And Joseph, and there he was, number one with Any Dream Will Do. It was the golden year that Super Nintendo Entertainment System, or Super Nintendo, SNES, is released in the United States. A tornado destroys parts of ITU, a city in southeastern Brazil, killing 16 and leaving 176 injured. And 3rd of October, Arkansas Governor Bill Clinton announces that he will seek the Democratic nomination the following year for the President of the United States of the U.S. of A. Couldn't do a golden year without Rod. Here he is with a Motown song. It's Headlines, Music and Memories, Monday 10 to midnight. Murphy's Golden Years.

Fat Rod, of course, and the Motown song. Let's see who's getting right, who's getting it wrong. Michael McClafferty. Oh, you've hit the crossbar, Michael. Will you go high? Will you go low? There's 1 year in it, Michael. Have we think about it? Let me know. Anna Wilson, you've hit the back of the net, Anna. You're one of Aiden's angels. Declan Burt is one of Aiden's angels. Des and Waterford, also one of Aiden's angels. Kathleen McClafferty in... Kathleen McCafferty, should have said. Well, Cara, how are you, Kathleen? You're also one of Aiden's angels, getting the golden year spot on correct. And Hugh Brandon in Glentys is going for the correct golden year. You are indeed, Hugh Brandon. You're one of Aiden's angels, but to kettle on...

0: But I've seen City Slickers. The Silence of the Lambs at 4. Beauty and the Beast at 3. Robin Hood, Prince of Thieves. Good soundtrack to that as well. We'll come to that later on in the show. And number 1, I'll Be Back. Terminator 2, Judgment Day. That's your top 10 box office.
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I remember playing that on Highland Radio back in the day. I got into trouble. What are you playing, Murphy? Sampling wasn't a thing that they'd done back in the day. Anybody remember who sang it or took the credit for it? You sure at the back with a red t-shirt? Yep. That's correct. PM Dawn. Sampling Spandau Ballet's True. It was the year famous people born. Kevin De Bruyne, the footballer. Ed Sheeran, the singer. Joe Sugg, YouTube superstar. Anne-Marie, the singer. Louis Tomlinson of One Direction was born on Christmas Eve in our golden year. Charlie Puth was also born, and Emma Watson, the singer.

also born in a golden year. People we lost. We lost Robert Maxwell. He was found in the ocean. Don't know if he was pushed or fell off his boat, but he drowned. John Steinbeck, the author. Margot Fonteyn, and lead singer, was Queen. Freddie lost his battle back in our Murphy's Golden Year.

Funeral from Queen, who we lost Freddie Mercury in Murphy's Golden Year. Freddie died from pneumonia induced by AIDS on the 24th of November. April 14th in the Netherlands, thieves steal 20 paintings worth 500 million euro from the Van Gogh Museum. Van Gogh, that is, not Van Gogh. Americans. Van Gogh Museum in Amsterdam. Less than an hour later, they're found in an abandoned car near the museum. You had one job. One job. Taking us up to news, a band appearing in Letterkenny very shortly at the summer sessions. Here's Deacon Blue.

few people back in again, getting it wrong first time. Let's go back in again. Let's see. Karen Devine is one of Aidan's angels. Karen, take the rest of the night off. Michael McClafferty, we asked him to go high, go low. He went high and he's now one of Aidan's angels. Hello to Mary, Catherine, and Andrea. No problems at all. First time. All Aidan's angels.

0: We still have another hour of Murphy's Golden Year to come. Second hour of the programme, we will tell you all about the world of football. We'll tell you what happened in around Ireland. We'll even tell you what the Golden Year was. But look at the clock, it's nearly 11 o'clock. It's time for us to check the latest news, sport and weather. We'll be back.
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0: At 11, good evening, I'm Tina Gates. A female Garth has been injured after a stolen car rammed a Garth car in County Cork this afternoon. It happened at an industrial estate in Glanmar around 2:20 p.m. The occupants of the stolen car fled on foot and Garthy later arrested two men in a follow-up search of the area. Two teenagers have been rescued by the Oranelai after getting cut off by the tide on Sandymount Strand in Dublin this evening. Volunteers from Dunleary Oranelai were called out shortly after 5 o'clock after the pair became stranded on a sandbank as the tide came in. The Oranelai's Aoife Ward says the teenagers were located within minutes and brought to safety by the lifeboat crew.
1: The teenagers were assessed by the lifeboat crew and they were safe and well, but they had soggy shoes and damp trouser ends, so they were only delighted to be handed life jackets by crew and brought aboard the inshore lifeboat, and the lifeboat returned to the nearest lifeboat station to deliver the teenagers to a waiting parent.
0: Two advocacy groups representing 900 families affected by the Children's Health Ireland spina bifida scandal have withdrawn from a scoping inquiry into the controversy. The spina bifida and hydrocephalus paediatric advocacy group and the scoliosis advocacy network say the inquiry's terms of reference don't meet the needs of those at the centre of the scandal. Health Minister Jennifer Carroll McNeill says she hopes all groups will engage with the process.
2: There's no voice that's more important. Every single child, every single voice, all of them have the opportunity to participate to help shape what we might do next, and I would welcome that they all did.
0: The judge at the trial of Geoffrey Donaldson says the former DUP leader is likely to face a lengthy sentence after being found guilty of 18 sexual abuse charges, including one count of rape. The jury reached their verdicts this afternoon following 10 hours of deliberations since Thursday. Jamie O'Hara was at the trial.
3: Geoffrey Donaldson walked into and out of Newry Crown Court every day for the past 4 weeks, but was today taken from the courthouse in a prison service van after being convicted of all charges against him relating to the sexual abuse of complainant A and complainant B. Judge Paul Ramsey ordered he be placed on the sex offenders register and be brought before the court again on the 25th of September for sentence. Eleanor Donaldson faced a trial of the facts, with the jury deciding she did commit the acts of aiding and abetting her husband. The victims in the case, who cannot be named, will be able to have their say before sentencing after Judge Ramsey ordered the preparation of victim impact reports. Geoffrey Donaldson gave no reaction when the guilty verdicts were read out.
0: Vulnerable people face increased challenges when reporting incidents of sexual violence. Launched today, Rape Crisis Ireland's latest report outlines how it's harder for survivors with multiple risk factors like disability, sexual orientation or gender identity. Molly O'Connor reports.
4: Rape Crisis Ireland's report focuses on the challenge of keeping survivors safe and enabling them to report incidents, especially where systems assume a survivor can self-refer. For many survivors with disabilities, that assumption may not hold. Last year, 32.2% of survivors accessing support from the surveyed centres had at least one of the characteristics associated with greater vulnerability. Executive Director of Rape Crisis Ireland, Dr. Cliona Sadler, says they are less likely to come forward.
5: Nobody should ever have to choose between their care, their safety, their support, whatever form that needs to be, and accessing a specialist support service. If they're a survivor, they should be able to access that support service and they should be able to access justice regardless of the compounding barriers, and that isn't the case right now.
4: Launched by Justice Minister Jim O'Callaghan, he emphasised the importance of listening to survivors.
6: It is extremely important that when we're developing policies to combat domestic, sexual and gender-based violence, that we listen centrally to the views of survivors of sexual abuse and assault.
4: The report recommends a coordinated framework that connects disclosure, safeguarding and specialist trauma support.
0: And that's your latest news update at 4 minutes past 11.
7: And in sport, Lionel Messi is now the all-time leading World Cup goal scorer. His goal in the 38th minute for Argentina against Austria secured him the record. He scored another just before full-time to give Argentina a 2-0 victory and a spot in the round of 32. Elsewhere, Kylian Mbappe has made his 100th appearance for France tonight as they faced Iraq. It was also a busy night in the League of Ireland. Bohemians defeated rivals Shelburne by 3-0. Goals from Vaughan, Whelan and Tierney secured the victory. Elsewhere, it was 1-1 between Shamrock Rovers and Derry City at full-time. Derry led for most of the game after Boyce's goal in the 25th minute, but Alan Green equalised shortly before full-time for Rovers. The GAA has confirmed the details for the All-Ireland Senior Football Championship quarter-finals this weekend. Cork and Mayo will throw in at 4 p.m. this Saturday at Croke Park, followed by defending champions Kerry and Tyrone at 6:15. And then Louth and Monaghan will meet at Croke Park this Sunday at 1:45 before the Dublin and Galway match at 4 p.m. While the reigning senior ladies football champions Dublin will face Cork in the quarterfinals of the All-Ireland Championship. Munster champions Kerry will face Meath, Armagh will take on Kildare, and Galway will be up against Mayo. Ireland international Stuart McCluskey has signed a new one-year contract extension with Ulster Rugby. This will keep him at the province until at least 2028. The 33-year-old centre was shortlisted for this year's Six Nations Player of the Championship. And finally, former Wimbledon champion Marketa Vondrousova says a four-year ban has given her more pain than she could have ever imagined. The Czech player was charged by the International Tennis Agency for refusing an anti-doping test. Vondrousova says she's never doped and returned a negative test 3 days after the incident she's been punished for. A tribunal has ruled, however, that there was no justification to refuse the test. That's your news and sport. I'm Eve Conway. It's 6 minutes past the hour.
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9: Let's see what's happening weather-wise. Mild and largely dry, clear tonight with isolated fog patches developing and light variable breeze. Temperatures won't fall below 12 or 15 degrees Celsius. Tomorrow, Wednesday. Mostly dry, long spells of sunshine, clouder at times in western parts. Might get that isolated shower and sea fog, possibly along the west coast. The highest temperatures 22 to 27, generally mostly light westerly or variable breezes. A little cooler in western parts, highs of 18 to 22, coolest near the west coast.
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Part three of the Golden Year. Let's take a look and see what was happening in and around Ireland. 1st of January, Limerick City celebrates 300 years of the Treaty of Limerick. 6th of January, the Irish Government and the EEC Commission meet in Dublin to officially launch the Irish EEC Presidency. 4th of January, Provisional IRA launched a mortar attack on 10 Downing Street during a cabinet meeting. 17th of January, there's controversy as the government allows US warplanes to refuel at Shannon Airport.

24th of January, the new government buildings in the renovated College of Science are officially opened. 14th of March, the Birmingham Six are freed when a court determines that the police fabricated evidence after 16 years in prison. Dublin is officially inaugurated as the European City of Culture. 26th of June, the wrongful convictions of the Maguire Seven are quashed. 6th of November, Kildare TD Sean Power proposes a no-confidence motion in Charles Haughey's leadership. 7th of November, the Minister of Finance, Albert Reynolds, is sacked from the government over his intention to support a no-confidence motion. 30th, I told you about Louis Tomlinson being born in her golden year from One Direction. 17th of October, J.G. Devlin, the actor, dies.

Walker, Virginia. That's Enya. Imagine starting off with a blank piece of paper and coming to that. Absolutely brilliant. Caribbean Blue from Enya from tonight's Murphy's Golden Year. A lot of the people coming in there during the news. Let's see. Could you please say hello to Eileen and Maeve and Porky and all my friends? Thanks in advance. Aiden comes from John Wallace, and a wee cheeky guest in there as well. John Wallace, not a problem at all. You're one of Aiden's angels. You've got the Golden Year spot on correct. Let's see who else. Someone there with a number ending 9252. You didn't give me your name. You're one of Aiden's angels. You've got it right. Let's see who else we're talking to. Celine, our usual listener, a regular listener. Thank you, Celine. You're one of Aiden's angels. You've got it correct. Right, what else can we tell you? It was an amateur video on March the 3rd that captured the beating of a motorist, Rodney King, in Los Angeles, California. Police officers are then arrested on March 15th indicted for the videotaping of the beating of Rodney King during their arrest. And all hell broke loose in Los Angeles at the time. Right, what else can we tell you? Comedy Central, the TV channel, is launched in the current format. And in Thailand on May 26th in Thailand, a Lauda Air Boeing 767, should I say, crashes near Bangkok, killing 223 people on board. I changed the world. Zucchero and Paul Young. We're looking for Madonna. Send for Madonna.

Shapiro and Paul Young. 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Sauce on me dinner. Send for my daughter.

0: to say hello to the Dairy Gang. That's Tracy and Mickey and Maureen. Good evening, good night, good morning. All Aiden's Angels tonight. Not a problem at all. I think it's time we done this.
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0: Mickey, the football's on. Somebody tell your father the football's on. Mickey, football!

Division was the top division cross-channel, and that was won by Arsenal. Second division champions were Oldham Athletic. FA Cup final, Tottenham of the Hotspurs 2, Nottingham of the Forests 1. Spurs won the cup, Arsenal won the league. North of the Border, Rangers won the Scottish Premier. Aberdeen were second, Celtic were third. Tommy Coyne of Celtic was top scorer with 18 goals. Scottish FA Cup final, 4-3 to Motherwell against Dundee United.

5-3 on penalties after extra time. 5-3 to Red Star. League of Ireland to Dundalk. To Dundalk won the League of Ireland. Galway United 1, Shamrock Rovers 0 in the FAI Cup Final. Irish Cup Final, Portadown 2, Glenavon 1. And in the league itself, Portadown were champions and Bangor were runners-up. And that's your football there now, so

They knocked on the door for many years before, but tonight's Murphy's Golden Year was the year that REM made their impact in this part of the world with their album Out of Time. Shiny Happy People, Losing My Religion, Near Wild Heaven. Plus reissues of The One I Love, Radio Song, and This the End of the World As I Know It. Six top 40 hits for REM.

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astral maneuvers in the dark. Murphy's Golden Year on a Monday night. Gotta say hello to the Dairy Gang, Adrian, Tracy, Maureen, Mickey, and Kieran. Warm night tonight. I said it's Noel, where have you been? Goodness me. Noel says, was the year, it's absolute, it was Noel. That, you know what that means, Noel? That means you're one of Hayden's angels. I know it's the heat. You're dizzy.

That's Mick Reeds on the Wonder Stuff, number one on the 9th of November, stayed there for 2 weeks. Just on the Bryan Adams thing. He topped the charts on the 13th of July. Stayed there for 16 weeks.

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1: I think it's time we've done a recap and tell you what The Golden Year was. It was the year Freddie Mercury died. It was the year Bryan Adams was number one for 16 weeks. It was the year the Birmingham Six are freed when a court determines that they were held illegally because police fabricated evidence after 16 years. It was the year Sonic the Hedgehog game was published by Sega. It was the year the IRA bombed Downing Street. Year Kevin De Bruyne, the footballer, Ed Sheeran, the singer, Joe Sugg, the YouTuber, Anne-Marie, the singer, Louis Tomlinson from One Direction, Charlie Puth and Emma Watson all born in her golden year. It was the year we lost John Steinbeck, Robert Maxwell, Margot Fonteyn. It was the year Mike Tyson is arrested and charged with rape of Miss Black America. It was the year the Super Nintendo Entertainment System is released in the United States. It was the year the Irish government took over the presidency of the EC. It was the year Dublin is inaugurated as a European city of culture. I can't hold her, Captain, she's going to blow! I can't hold her, Captain, she's going to blow!

0: So Nance Murphy's golden year was the year 1991.
1: The worst thing I ever heard.
2: It was terrible.
1: Horrendous.
2: Well, it wasn't that bad.
1: Oh, yeah?
2: There were parts of it I liked.
1: Yeah, I liked a lot of it.
2: Yeah, it was good.
1: It was great.
2: It's wonderful.
1: Well, bravo.
2: More.

What a talent George Michael was. There he is with Elton. Don't let the sun go down on me. Number one for them in 1991, tonight's Murphy's Golden Year.

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remember playing all those songs first time around, those new singles. 1991, 35 years ago. Won't even say it. Gotta say hello to Debbie Spinney. How are you, Debbie? Thanks for your kind words, my friend. It's always great to have you on board. Thanks for all your kind words as well. Loads of kind words coming in. Thank you for that. 1991. Rosala, everybody's free to feel good. Love Murphy's Gold here in the morning. Play little gems of gold like you don't hear every day, like this one from Crowded House. Fall at your feet.

That's Cher and the Ship Ship song, A Tennis Kiss, number one, 1991. We'll put all the toys back in the box. Reload, rewind, we'll do it all again, same time, same place next Monday night. Thanks to all of Aidan's Angels, all of Murphy's Muppets for taking the time to contact the programme. Thank you for listening. We couldn't have done it without you. Well, we could have done it without you, but sure, it wouldn't have been the same crack. You're the one that made it. Stay tuned to Highland Radio, another chance to listen to the Greg Hughes Show. I'll see you all again Sunday morning for another Sunday Morning Murphy, 8 o'clock to midday. Until then, my name's Aidan Murphy. You know who you are. From me to you, good night and God bless. Slán agus cuir maith.

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3: Hello and a very good morning. 3 minutes past nine on this Friday, the 19th of June, 2026. You're very welcome along to the last Greg Hughes Show of the week. And it's a busy one. Lots coming up. We have our Friday panel. And then in the second hour, we've got a lovely package, actually, by the way, on Little Angels School as well. That and so much more besides. So stick about. 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And that means you can watch it across your smart devices, but also on your smart TV or your Fire Stick. And we're also on Facebook. Right, let's say good morning to Ben Harkin, chairperson of Ogra Fianna Fáil in Donegal, and author, of course, as well. We spoke to him about some of his work in that regard. Hi, Ben.
4: Hi, Greg. Thanks very much for having me.
3: Good to have you with us. Lovely to welcome back onto the programme Dr. Peter O'Rourke, former consultant orthopaedic surgeon. Good morning to you, Peter.
5: Morning, Greg.
3: Are you former? You still would travel and do the work that you do, don't you, surgeries, or are you actually retired now?
5: I'm retired from clinical practice. I did a couple of trips to Vietnam when we were doing a charity work, but I think I've passed that stage.
3: All right, that's not an ongoing process. Okay. Councillor Jimmy Brokens, Cathaoirleach of the Donegal Municipal District. Jimmy, are you there?
6: Yeah, thanks very much, Greg. Something wrong with the camera.
3: There certainly is, and I can tell you precisely.
6: I'm here anyway.
3: I can tell you precisely what it is, because I've been doing this too long. You've a little security slide on the front of your camera. I wonder, is it over the camera? You're on a laptop, I take it.
6: Yeah, laptop.
3: Well, look, there he is. See, I'll keep you right by. You didn't think you were going to hide for us that easy, do you? Right, good to have you with us, Jimmy. Thanks so very much. No, you're okay. Right, so, listen, before we go into this, I'm fully conscious that this is four gentlemen having this conversation, but this is a matter that everyone has a say in. It's just a happenstance that the panel is all men today. But anyway, the three-day wait in relation to abortion was explicitly put into the draft law back in 2018, and I think it's generally accepted that this was to reassure middle ground voters who were unsure about repeal. By scrapping it now, and that process is underway, is the Oireachtas moving the goalposts and undermining the democratic mandate of the referendum, or is it simply fixing a patronising unmedical barrier that harms women? You've got the most medical experience. I'll start with you, Peter O'Rourke.
5: Thank you. From a legal point of view, I don't know if the three-day rule really makes that much difference. There's been figures put out over the number of people who went for a possible termination and then didn't actually follow through on it. But as far as I'm aware, my knowledge of these things is rather limited, but I think it's you're talking about an oral medication that is given to the patient. I don't think they take it on the spot. So I suspect the three-day rule doesn't mean that much, because if the patient is given the medication on the day they visit the doctor, they don't have to take it for 3 days. So I don't think it makes that much difference. And I think people's reaction to the whole thing about the three-day rule, as you say, is their own prejudice is possibly the wrong word to use, but their own feelings on the subject, I think, determines their reaction. So if you're very much pro-life, you will think the three-day rule must stay. If you're pro-choice, then you'll think it's a deterrent and it's an unnecessary restriction to put on women. So as you say, four men here passing comment on it, we're digging ourselves holes if we make too many judgments.
3: But I think it's important everyone speaks on this. For an example, you know, the church is predominantly men. Where are they? They're not speaking on this at all. And there are some people who follow religion quite closely that might appreciate an intervention or some moral guidance or what have you. So I think, I flagged it from the beginning that for some it might seem a bit bizarre. But at the same time, we're not dictating to women. We're talking about legislation here. But you talked about, Peter, you know, whether you're pro-life or pro-abortion, that really, you know, you'll have... The point is that we voted, people voted with this in there. Now, I don't believe the tablet is given on the first appointment. That would be given on a subsequent appointment. So, you know, there are in excess of 10,000 women that went for that first appointment and didn't return for a second appointment or after the 3 days at all. So people might look at that. Now, we don't know how many of those without the 3 day wait would have just had a consultation and left without a tablet anyway, right? But the point is that people voted for that space there for maybe if they were being coerced into having an abortion, that space maybe where they could seek counsel in that regard. So on the basis of it, are you prepared to say, right, look, if that's what's the way it should be, that's the way it should be, or would you prefer to see it retained?
5: I'm quite happy to see it removed. We're working on the assumption that the only reason that the actual referendum passed was because the 3 day rule was in there. And there's no proof of that. So the people weren't given an option to have a 3 day rule or not have a 3 day rule. So I don't know if it actually influenced the outcome of the referendum. So we're making assumptions that it actually did and people voted for it. They didn't vote for the 3 day rule. They vote for the actual changes rather than the specific element to it.
3: Yeah, I think you talk about those that are pro-life, pro-abortion. Obviously, a referendum to pass requires a lot of people somewhere in the middle. And I do believe, I personally believe, though it's anecdotal, you are quite right. We have no proof that the 3 day wait and us being told that it were, you know, safe and rare, you know, would have swung people one way or other. But it is democracy. That's where we're at. Ben Harkin, what's your view on this? Your party leader, I know you're not a member of the Dáil, by the way, so I'm not trying to cast you in there, but Micheál Martin had stated that he was in favour of this being removed. He gave party members a free vote, but it seems the majority of Fianna Fáil, Fine Gael voters or TDs voted to retain this, but enough voted with Sinn Féin for it to be for it to pass. That's as much for the listeners as anyone else. What's your views?
4: Yeah, so you're spot on, Greg. I think it was 30 Fianna Fáil TDs voted against the change, and I think it was 23 Fine Gael TDs voted against the change. I think it's important that government TDs were allowed to have a free vote. It's obviously a moral issue, and I think it's important that they're allowed that. I think it's good to see, obviously, you don't want to seem maybe good about things like abortion, but I think it's good to see in politics, a more productive type of politics, where there's at least something that's happening across the three parties, and not just something that's happening down the line of sort of opposition and government. Less in the past, Micheál Martin, I suppose, like I says, I would agree that it was good to let people vote as they choose on a moral issue, but I think maybe he did try and sway it by saying what he was going to do before the vote happened. He'd be happy enough, I suppose, that it passed. But listen, I think a lot of TDs, I suppose there was obviously that split in the original referendum, yes or no, and TDs seem to stick pretty much with how they voted in that.
3: What's your feelings, though, on some people feeling that this is tinkering with democracy, that people voted for one thing and now they're seeing something else?
4: Yeah, like laws have to adapt when evidence changes. I think, as Peter said, I don't know if the evidence did change so much in this case. There was no, I think, overwhelming evidence that this was delaying things or anything like that there. But I think that you have to respect what persuaded voters in the referendum. We obviously don't know. I was checking last night. There aren't any polls to say what people thought was important. But I think people did see that as something important. I couldn't vote at the time, but I remember doing a project around social media trends at the time and that. And it seemed to be something that was important to people. So people will be disappointed by it. But
3: so again, I think the next, I think
4: a long time, it's 8 years ago, you know, that the referendum happened.
3: It is. I think the next sort of vote we might have in this space, and I don't want to sound insensitive, is assisted dying. There's a big push to get assisted dying over the line. And in that debate, don't you know? It'll be framed. We will hear the horrible stories of people being trapped in their deteriorating bodies, and they want reliefs from that, and they should be. And we'll be told it's rare, and it's not about putting pressure on older people who feel a burden to their family. And then people might vote in favour of that, and then independent research commissioned, an NGO might be commissioned by the government, and it might find that, let's broaden that out. Do you know what I mean? So does this not really potentially sort of undermine people's participations in referendi or trust in them?
4: Yeah, well, I suppose the referendum was 8 years ago, you know, and so there has been a significant bit of time in that there. I think, though, people that would have voted against it will be disappointed in this here. I think assisted dying is obviously a very different...
3: No, but my point, I understand, but do you get my point, though? Because we'll be told it's rare and it's for very extreme cases and this, that and that. It's not that long ago, for an example, that a young girl with depression was allowed to terminate her life in Europe. That's the point I'm saying. I'm just wondering, will this have wider ramifications? I don't want to get into the conversation about assisted dying per se, but I'm just trying to frame it.
4: I suppose what I would say is, you know, we don't live in a direct democracy. We're in a representative democracy. And I suppose that's why it's important, you know, during times of elections, that these are the decisions that the politicians will have to make. It's not always just the thing that comes up on, you know, for that election or that year, that there are these big decisions. And I think that you have to, I suppose, vote for your elected representatives in the idea that they will be making decisions on something like this here, on these big topics.
3: It's an interesting point, because that is our system. So, you know, whether there's full awareness of that is besides the point, but that's the system we have. Councillor Jimmy Brogan, what's your views on this?
6: Well, so far we haven't mentioned the woman, like, you know, and I think women should be trusted in these situations. Women who decide to go for termination, like, they don't take these decisions lightly, you know. And I think, you know, decisions about pregnancy, you know, should be left down to the woman themselves. They can obviously in consultation with the doctors and stuff, you know, but, you know, I think, like I say, women don't take these decisions lightly, you know, and I think that mandatory 3-day rule sort of implies that, you know, we don't trust women to make these decisions, like, you know. And listen, as you say, there's four men here talking about it, like, you know, and I think the decision should be left to the women themselves and not impose a rule that, you know, in some way might, you know, affect the women themselves, you know. And, like, the Oireachtas members who made these decisions, you know, they hear a lot of evidence, you know, that we don't hear. You know, there'd be committee hearings and, you know, expert reports and public consultations and the whole lot, like, you know. And, you know, I think, you know, the
3: are we not a responsibility, Jimmy, though? I mean, just because we've got different bits and pieces, have we not got a responsibility to have this conversation, though? As I say, it's just a happenstance that there isn't a woman on this panel, but even if there were, we don't know what her view might be. She might be dead against removing the 3 days. You know, we accept that this is the case. Well, in Germany, in Belgium, they have had abortion for generations. They have the 3-day rule. Germany far more liberal than we might be here, yet they see it important to retain it. There are other countries with the 5-day rule. There are other countries with no rules, with no delay at all. So, like, I'm not a fan of, and I'm not saying I'm for or against, but I'm not a fan of just going, well, you know, an independent group said this, and it's down to women, and that's the end of it. Do you know what I mean? We all have to have an input, don't we?
6: Yeah, we all have our own choice to make, like, you know, and I think it's about choice, really. And listen, when the Eighth Amendment was repealed, you know, it was part of the, you know, I know politicians say different things, but at the end of the day, we all knew the it was transferring the power into the Oireachtas, like, you know, and the Oireachtas could change them rules at any time. There was no doubt about that when the referendum was held, you know. So listen, it's the way it is. Like, you know, the Oireachtas have decided, you know, they've, and if you don't want, like, it's a very sort of a difficult issue, because there's just so many different people have so many strong issues on both sides, you know. But listen, I just think it's a difficult issue,
3: but we're seeing, you know, tens of thousands of abortions, right? And I think a lot of people voted based on them, it being fetal abnormality, instances of rape and what have you. But there is decent evidence to show now that it is being seen more based on financial circumstances, even whether the baby is a particular gender or not, or perhaps maybe, you know, in other cases. So there's far more we have seen over the last number of years since 2019 the scope widen out far more than what people might have voted on. A caller says, if Dr. O'Rourke thinks the three-day rule doesn't make any difference, why do away with it? Leave it as is. It was in the referendum and that's what people voted for in the referendum. I suppose, and you don't need me to speak on your behalf, if you believe it doesn't make any difference, but independent organisations believe getting rid of it is the right thing to do, well then you'll go with that. Is that really what you were saying, Peter?
5: Yes, I mean, we come back to the thing, it's men making decisions for women and it's very difficult. I personally don't know that it makes that much difference. You can produce figures to suggest that it does. You can produce figures to suggest that it doesn't. Statistics is very useful tool for pushing your own agenda. Mm. So, I mean, I read all these statistics and I to take them with a pinch of salt, because someone else can produce statistics that give you a totally contrary opinion. So I don't know that it makes that much difference. There's two aspects to the whole thing. One is the legislature changing what was a part of an amendment. The other is women's right to choice. And they're two separate things. I think women should have the right to choose. The other argument is whether the legislature should change the amendment. Those are two separate issues, I think. And I think probably we should look at them differently.
3: Yeah, okay, I appreciate it. Thank you very much indeed. Just in case, just as an aside, 75% of the people that made this decision were men in the Dáil, by the way. So it is fundamentally still men that are deciding women's healthcare in the majority. We are in the company of our Friday panel, Ben Harkin, Dr. Peter O'Rourke, Councillor Jimmy Brogan. Just a quick one here, and strangely, if I had three women on the panel, I wouldn't feel I needed to clarify anything on this issue or stick in any caveats, but anyway, here we are. Many people will be aware that Jeremy Clarkson's diagnosis on the farm has struck a major chord with rural communities. Obviously, he is a very well-known character, and Clarkson Farm is a hugely popular show, and people who watched the episodes released during the week would have found out that he had an aggressive cancer affecting his prostate. Well, in Ireland, where farmers are notoriously reluctant to take time off to see a GP and often view physical ailments as just part of the job, can a high profile UK media moment like this genuinely break through the unique stoicism of the rural Irish male? What do you think, Councillor Jimmy Brogan? Could this be an opportunity really to make sure men are checking themselves and getting their checkups, etc.?
6: Yeah, I think it's a good opportunity, because we all know Irish men, well, I'm not sure if it's men all over the world, but Irish men especially don't visit the doctor probably as often as they should. And especially farmers, you know, as you said, you know, pain and fatigue is often something that farmers just have to live with. You know, I do a wee bit of farming myself now. But like, but I've seen my dad over the years as well, like, you know, he running the farm, like, you know, you're always tired, and you know, if you hurt yourself, you just get on with it, you know. And I think it is a good opportunity now for farmers to, you know, just think about it for a while, like, you know, because, you know, you see a lot of young men or a lot of dying very young, you know, and you know, if things can be prevented, you know, then they should be, like, you know. And if people should go to the doctor, get themselves regular checks, and if they think there's something wrong, they definitely should go to the doctor, like, you know. And hopefully this will be a wake-up call for people, like, you know.
3: I don't think it will, but you would hope it would be, right? But
6: there's
3: least
6: a chance, it's an opportunity. It's an opportunity.
3: Exactly, and that's why I'm not wasting it here, and I wanted to bring it up. Ben Harkin, what's your view? I mean, is this something we could capitalise on? Because we do need to increase the messaging or find a way. This is talking about men's health in this regard feels to me about like it's good to talk. We keep saying it, but I'm not sure how we're getting. Are people really talking more and asking how are you and meaning it? How can we sort of turn this type of momentum, Ben, into particularly men in this case, you know, paying more attention to their health?
4: Yeah, well, listen, fair play to, I suppose, Jeremy Clarkson for being public about it. And I suppose if it convinces one person, you know, to go and look about themselves a bit better, I think that that's a positive. I think Irish men of a certain age maybe are bad at doing that. I think that it's it's difficult for one event to sort of cause people to change their behaviour or to change their idea on something. And oftentimes you have to be sort of proactive and going out. I seen just this morning, the Donegal Masters team had an evening, I think on Wednesday evening in Convoy, where they had sort of people there that were testing different screenings and all that there around physical health. And then I think there was somebody giving a bit of a talk around mental health. I think maybe things like that there, initiatives like that there, where you're going out to people rather than sort of trying to raise awareness to expect people to come to you, I think is a better way of doing it. But it's good to see positive events like that there. And yeah, listen, the more you talk about it, like I said, if you can convince one person to make a healthier choice to go and look about themselves, that's a good thing.
3: Yeah. There's one thing that came into my mind that I haven't heard anyone else say, and I think this talks to really how my mind works, and I'm not sure if it's good or a bad thing. He got this diagnosis in May, and he held off until this week to reveal that diagnosis because that's when the show was airing. And I couldn't help but think that, not May, sorry, it was last year, but I couldn't help but thinking that how many men may have seen their prostate cancer advance, but may have gone and got a checkup if they'd have seen it at the time. They held off for a premiere, and it's just, I was wondering, like, you know, really, was that the ethical right thing to do? But maybe, anyway. What do you think, Peter, as the medical professional in this quad?
5: Well, in defence of Jeremy Clarkson, he wouldn't have got the profile if it wasn't at the same time as the programme, because people are going to see it in the programme. But I think what people need to start realising is we had the 1926 census coming out, and the average life expectancy for men was 57. Now it's something like 83 or so. If we live to 83, the chances are longer. The chances are every single one of us will get cancer of some kind. Prostate cancer is really the sole significant male form of cancer, and it is something that, you know, is easily dealt with now. Treatment has improved, and the response to treatment is excellent. I mean, I got myself checked out recently because my PSA, prostate-specific antigen, was raised. I mean, I think every man over the age of about 55 should be having it checked every couple of years, and over the age of 60, probably on a yearly basis. It's a simple blood test. There's been lots of screening for women's cancers, breast and cervical cancer, but now we're focusing more on other ones that are treatable, and prostate cancer is so treatable now if you get it early.
3: But I think the problem is not the medical advances and all of that, Peter. It's getting lads into the GP in the first instance and saying, I heard Peter O'Rourke on the radio. It was off the back of Jeremy Clarkson's diagnosis. I might get my PSA checked. It's not necessarily, you know, changing people's attitudes enough.
5: But it's people knowing that there is something out there.
3: Yeah, true.
5: I mean,
3: we're lucky, aren't we? We're lucky to have that. Aren't we availing of it?
5: Well, people used to think there was no cure, so what's the point of getting a diagnosis if you can't do anything about it? But to know that there is a simple test which can effectively make the whole diagnosis irrelevant, because treatment is so good these days that if you get a diagnosis at an early stage, it's fire and forget. It's no longer an issue.
3: Yeah. You noticed the PSA levels were raised, and that put into my mind even earlier than what you mentioned. It's no harm to go in and get a baseline, I presume, even, you know, when 45, 50, whatever age you might be, so that it's easier to notice any changes. Or is there what's your view in relation to that?
5: To be honest, it's not an area that I know very much about. I think under the age of about 50, it's fairly unusual. But it's a test that if it's elevated above a certain level, 4 is the level, then you follow up on it. Okay. But I mean, again, that changes as you get older, because if you're in your 70s or 80s, it's a different level. So I think it's one of those things, if you're going in for a well health check, most GPs would do the test now. It's up there with your cholesterol. And again, you know, the amount of people who are on statins for high cholesterol, be it men or women, so they're getting blood tests done, just throw another one into the mix. And if it comes up positive, you get treated and then you can forget about it.
3: Jimmy, I'm looking at you and you're looking at me, and I kind of feel that maybe both you and I, we need to be honest here, and we're not checking stuff out. Are you? Maybe you are. I'm not.
6: Well, I haven't been to the doctor now for a health check for a year or two, but I do go not that regular, but now and again, like yeah, every couple of years I would. But I think younger men, I think, are a wee bit, and I'll like to class myself as younger man still, younger men are a wee bit better than the older generation. Like, you know, I think the older generation, especially like farmers, you know, wouldn't, they just wouldn't, they would put it off as long as they could, you know, and I think it's, you know, I think it's valuable that Jeremy Clarkson's come forward. I think it's very valuable, and it will raise the sort of a little in the media, like, you know, it'll raise the profile of it, you know, and hopefully if only one or two men went to the doctor and got a test and it
7: worked out, you know,
6: it would be worth it, you know, so you have to commend him for that. Like, you know, I wouldn't be a big fan of Jeremy Clarkson myself personally, but
7: I don't mind him. He's all right, isn't he?
6: He's quite, well, he's all right, but yeah. I know I wouldn't be watching every episode, you know.
7: No, I love Top Gear. I don't know. The Clarkson's Farm, I've been indifferent, but anyway. Mm-hmm. Peter, just out of interest and not prying, someone like you was always in and out of the hospital, and I know your area of expertise was more in keeping our knees and hips and other things moving, all that type of stuff. But are medical professionals better at keeping an eye on stuff that they know about, if you know what I mean, or do you just really fall into the you know, the general male population?
5: I think doctors generally fall into the general male population. We're not renowned for looking after ourselves. It was an interesting question. I was just renewing my medical council registration. One of the questions was, do you have a GP?
7: Okay.
5: And to be honest, I've sort of had a GP, but since I retired, I have a GP definitely. But most doctors self-treat, and certainly some of them suffer as a result of that.
7: It's astonishing, isn't it? Okay. Right, just a couple of comments before the break on the issue of abortion. Changing these core provisions without another referendum is a breach of democratic faith in the government. But that is the government, as I think it was Jimmy pointed out, and also Ben, that is the structure of our democracy. Gran, you say, maybe the 3 days should have been retained for under 20s, as it's such a life-changing issue, which is an interesting comment. Do you trust politicians on any issue at this stage? I don't know. Well, there's not a huge turnout for elections, so maybe people don't. Another, the question asked of this so-called independent group was confirmation bias. For example, what if the question was, what protections are there in place to protect women and babies from abortion? The answer may have been different. Greg, many European countries have this safeguard. Also, many people voted for abortion, believing it to be only a few rare circumstances and to have a cooling off period with counselling being offered. I'm completely alarmed at the doctor's comments on the 3 day. I thought doctors were in the business of saving lives. Healthcare heals, abortion kills. Well, there's women's healthcare as well. And Dr. O'Rourke is really, and Peter, you can come in here speaking in your personal capacity, and I think really effectively you sounded to me as if you were saying you will go with whatever is deemed to be best, and as I say, there's the woman's healthcare in mind here as well. It's at the very early stages of a pregnancy.
5: Yeah, I think it's difficult as a man to make judgments on what's best for women, and in my life I've tried to avoid it wherever possible.
7: During the campaign to repeal the Eighth Amendment, the 3 day wait was introduced as a safeguard to reassure voters who were undecided. Clearly, the only intention of this was for the government to get it over the line. I love all of our listeners, but some people sort of semi listen. It's nice to hear something about men's health in Highland for a change, especially when it's Men's Health Week. Why does it take a famous man in the media for Highland to do an article about it, though? We speak about men's health all of the time. Another, what puts men off getting the PSA test is they can't get a doctor's appointment. You can. I think really what it is that we just pretend that everything's okay, or we put it off because we're afraid it could be high and we don't want to deal with it at this time. And some are good at it, some are bad. A caller says, what about the father in the case of abortion? Do they have any rights at all? What about the mental health of the father? Yeah, of course. But I mean, my view would be, in a relationship that's a healthy relationship, there is a consultation there. Sometimes the father can be a relation. Sometimes the father can be a stranger. Sometimes the father can be gone.
3: So it's not a one-size-fits-all. Just a couple more comments on abortion before we get to our next question. I'm a social studies teacher. When we do anything, we have to be careful of condemnation bias. We're looking at the barriers to abortion. The three-day wait is a barrier. What they should have done is, what are the barriers and protections for women and babies? Any fair study needs two questions. The three-day wait is a barrier and a protection, they say. What about the father? I've read that one already. Thank you very much indeed. Right. Courts right across the country, including our own local sittings, have faced widespread disruption this week due to a three-day nationwide strike by criminal defence solicitors. The row centres on the Department of Justice plan coming in July, on July 1st in fact, which scraps the old system of paying solicitors for every individual court appearance, replacing it with a single flat fee of €455 per case, and then there's a subsequent €60... that's wrong, that's under the current system. Justice Minister Jim O'Callaghan maintains this is a necessary reform to tackle unnecessary adjournments and stop a system he claims is being gamed for extra taxpayers' fees. However, our solicitors argue that after 17 years without pay restoration since the financial crash cuts, this new flat fee accounts, or actually amounts, to a further unilateral pay cut that completely ignores the reality of complex drawn-out cases. So the question, are solicitors entirely justified in striking to finally secure a long-delayed pay restoration and protect access to justice, or is the minister right to try and clamp down on a legal aid system that the government insists is being abused at the taxpayers' expense? Ben Harkin, what say you?
4: There's, I suppose, two good sides to this. I seen in the Daily Mail this morning, they have an article on the front page about the fact that there are some firms that are offering legal aid. They're charging for legal aid secretly under the table, and then they're charging their client then. So listen, there is abuse of this system, obviously, and the department's definitely right to do what they can as taxpayers. You know, I think we're obligated to have a department that does its best to reduce waste. There is an issue though with this here, and I think the Irish Council for Civil Liberties brought it up. If we reduce this so much that solicitors don't want to work for legal aid, then what we'll have is courts will grant legal aid to people who need it, vulnerable people, young people, and there won't be a solicitor there then to represent them. And that's an issue, you know, and the justice system has to be blind. It has to be blind for people, you know, regardless of your means. And if they can't get a solicitor, then that's going to be a very, very serious issue. The delays that the department are blaming on this here are significant. We can't have cases like this here going on and on and on. But I think there could be some sort of a compromise, perhaps like a sliding scale, a fee, and then maybe a fee that goes on over time and gets, you know, less as time goes on or something like that there. There are other, the report that the department done on this as well brought in other things. For example, like the judges will grant legal aid and they might never check the means of the people. You know, that could be something that maybe if that there was more focused on, could we make sure that people can still get the representation. We don't want waste. We can't have waste, especially in something like this here. But people need to have access to solicitors as well, and that's what the whole justice system is about.
3: Is there not a danger here, though, that we could see something similar that's reported out of America, whereby, you know, this new flat rate system means that solicitors encourage or are quicker to encourage a plead in a case or to not pursue every angle, you know what I mean? So that the defendant doesn't actually get the best representation. Is it a bit of a race to the bottom in terms of, you know, people's liberty and rights?
4: Absolutely. And then that's what, you know, solicitors are saying. And they're saying that so the department is saying basically that cases with legal aid take longer than cases without. And that there is because basically solicitors are trying to get more, you know, days, you know, out of this
3: more bang for their buck, really.
4: Yeah, but I suppose what solicitors are saying is that these cases are complicated and that, you know, their clients know that they're going to go on for a long time, and that's why they need legal aid to support them a long time. There are, like, the report's very clear on this. There is abuse of this system. There is solicitors that are, you know, I think there was one where a firm was showing their solicitors how to get as much out as possible. But there are solicitors in Donegal that have worked very hard for years, that, you know, have worked for cases that have gone on for year over year. And, you know, they haven't, I suppose, what they would feel anyway, haven't compensated fairly for that, for the work that they've put in for their clients.
3: I'm not sure if this is where we'll end up, but in the United States, 97% of federal convictions and 94% of state convictions are the result of guilty pleas. And we don't, you know, someone might plead guilty if they're under pressure to do so, even if they're not, because they could be told, well, if you don't plead guilty, you could be facing 10 years, but if you plead guilty, we could get you out in 6 months. I don't know. What do you think, Peter?
5: I think, again, statistics are being used to create a picture. I mean, one of the things that was said was that it takes three times as long to get a legal aid case through. If you're paying your solicitor, you're going to want the thing dealt with as quickly as possible and as cheaply as possible for you. If you're not paying for it, then you don't give a damn. So I suspect you will find that a lot of adjournments are a case of clients not turning up or consultations not happening beforehand. So it's easy to say it takes three times as long, but it's a bit like medical outpatients. When you're not paying for an outpatient clinic appointment, 20% of people don't turn up. If you go to a private clinic and you have to pay in advance, you're not going to miss your appointment. So I suspect there is an element of that. In regard to things like the if there's if the case doesn't go ahead and they get a 60 euro fee, I don't think many solicitors would be rushing to go to court and stand around to see if a case goes ahead for a 60 euro fee. So I think there's certainly abuses in the system, but I suspect it's isolated rather than across the board. And I mean, they're talking about a fee of 430, I think it was.
7: 455.
5: Yeah, for a case that, I mean, that sounds like a very small amount across the board for cases that could be, you know, last 5 minutes or have 5 or 10 appearances. I think you cannot apply the same rules for every case, because sometimes it will be very complex and take a lot longer, and sometimes it'll be sort of a very quick and straightforward thing.
7: Yeah, what do you think, Jimmy? Because, go on ahead, yeah.
6: Yeah, I was just thinking, like, you know, if the government, you know, or the legal profession, have they investigated these abuses that we're talking about, like, you know, and what action have they taken against any solicitor that they found that's abusing the system? You know, obviously, if you're abusing every other system, social welfare, wherever you're not belong, brought to task, you know, so if the solicitors are abusing the system, then obviously they should be reprimanded for it. Like, you know, and like Jim McCallan's a lawyer or a barrister himself, like, you know, so if he's seen these practices now as Justice Minister, you know, should he not be, you know, what's he done to reprimand any solicitors are abusing the system, like, you know, because at the end of the day, you know, good defence is something that should be available to everybody, you know, regardless of your means. And as you say, you could end up in a system where the people who can't afford a defence will end up having to plead guilty or whatever, you know, to a lesser charge or something, like, you know, just to get some, you know, representation, like, you know. So listen, at the end of the day, I think solicitors, you know, well, if they're abusing the system, then they should be reprimanded for it, like, you know, just like everybody else should be, you know.
7: But your reference there, Peter, if I'm correct, would be the defendant dragging it out or the solicitor dragging it out?
5: It can be either.
7: Yeah.
5: I mean,
7: but then why should then the solicitor pick up the can for defendants dragging it out?
5: I'm not sure I understand.
7: Because at the moment, right, they get a fee plus 60 per appearance, right? So
5: yeah.
7: That can drag things out. You could have you could be frustrated with the client you represented. They're not turning up. They're doing this, that, and then. Now under the flat fee, you know, the defendant could still behave the same, but the solicitor would only get 455 in total.
5: Yeah, I mean, would it be worthwhile doing the cases? Mm. I mean, the other thing is the court system is so slow. I mean, solicitors can stand around in a courtroom for 3 or 4 hours for a 5-minute case. They could be hanging around all day and the case never going ahead. So one of the things that isn't taken into account is you say an attendance in court, but they only get paid if the case is actually called. Mm. If they hang around all day and the case isn't reached, then they don't get paid for that. So there's a lot of other bits and time. And effectively, when you're paying a solicitor for something like this, you're paying for their time. And you don't get a hell of a lot for 450 euros in a solicitor's time.
7: Ben, the one thing that's come through on this, and I think, you know, Jim O'Callaghan's clever because he's able maybe to tap into public attitudes in relation to this, is people saying, look, it's crazy that we're seeing the same names often in courts week after week after week. Every single time they're entitled to legal aid, it's a huge drain on the public finances. There should be some sort of a cap on your entitlement to legal aid. Some people saying, you know, 2 or 3 times, and then others saying we should be able to claw it back, you know, through wages or social welfare. Would that be something that you'd be in favour of? You know, we do see this rotating door to the prison and people
3: constantly seem to be availing of free legal aid.
4: Yeah, and listen, we can see articles, you know, of people that have a fairly significant rap sheet. You know, I suppose, I think that actually, that idea perhaps of taking out of social welfare or wages or something like that there, yeah, I think that that could be an idea. But we have to remember, I suppose, that there are people that use legal aid that are vulnerable. And while we might start with an idea that stops abuse of maybe a very small population that is frequently coming in front of the court, if you do that and you stop vulnerable people or young people from getting their fair access to justice, then that sort of, I would think anyway, makes a mockery of the justice system, which again is supposed to be blind to your means and blind to your ability. So I think that always has to be to the forefront of any idea. Mm,
3: but it can't be blind to abuse, surely.
4: No, not blind to abuse. Yeah. No, as in blind to your ability, your means,
3: I understand,
4: when you're in front
3: of
4: the court. It can't be blind to abuse, absolutely not. And that's why, I suppose, Jim O'Callaghan is now, like, the article today was that the department wants to bring sort of a criminal conviction to any solicitor that is seen to abuse this system.
3: Yeah. Councillor Brogan, would you see this as an opportunity to have the conversation about potential abuses of free legal aid? You know, people availing of it time and time again with no clawback at all.
6: Yeah, well, you do. It does stick in your craw when you see people that are, well, you've heard of people that are in and out of jail and they're using legal aid or free legal aid all the time. But the vast majority of people who use free legal aid don't use it, you know, aren't using it again, okay, and again. Yeah. The vast majority of people, when they need it, and it might only be probably once in their lifetime, maybe, you know, that's the majority. You know, you have a small minority of people that are in and out of jail. And listen, that's just, you know, it's very difficult to do anything about it. But you can't take something away from the vast majority of people just to because there's a small number of people that are abusing it. Well, not abusing it. That's their entitlement to free legal aid.
3: Okay, I get you. Yep, no. You can't abuse the system that you're entitled to. I get you. Okay, final question, staying with you, Jimmy. Big rally fan? Are you into the rally? Looking forward to this weekend? No. Biggest sporting event?
6: Not really. I'm not a rally fan, to be honest. Listen, it's a great thing for Donegal. It brings a lot of people to Donegal. So the
3: rally. See, you saying that in South Donegal.
6: yeah. Well, well, there's still hotel people staying in Donegal town, you know, and all around South Donegal.
3: Of course,
6: that are going to the rally, you know. So listen, it's great for Donegal. It brings thousands and thousands of people, you know. So, but I personally am a rally fan myself.
3: All
6: but
3: right.
6: Listen, play to anybody, and just as long as everybody gets there safely and gets home safely. That's the main thing, you know.
3: Ben, you a rally fan?
4: No, it's not my kind of thing.
3: I feel we're going to have a clean sweep here, and I haven't even got to PT yet, but go on.
4: No, listen, I'll be keeping an eye on the results. There's two chairman fellas, Aaron Reid and Keelan Reader, are in the junior rally, so listen, I'll be keeping an eye on them, and I hope they do well, but no, it's not my kind of thing now.
3: What about you, Peter? Come on, surprise me.
8: Wouldn't be a fan, and I was certainly very relieved when I wasn't rostered to be on call the weekends of the rally.
3: Why, what would you see?
8: Well, fortunately, there haven't been too many injuries, but there have been a few significant ones over the years.
3: Okay.
8: But it's usually the emergency department is usually fairly busy, and by default, we usually got a fair amount to do. So it was a weekend to be on call to be avoided. If you
3: I suspect
8: could.
3: That most of the injuries were sustained on the main street and not on the track. Okay. Peter O'Rourke, thank you very much for your time as always. Dr. Peter O'Rourke, look after yourself. Ben Harkin, great to see you again. Thanks for joining us.
4: Thanks, Greg.
3: Councillor Brogan, lovely to chat to you. Look after yourself. Have a good weekend.
6: Thanks very much, Greg.
3: Bye-bye.

0: we should profile people in that way, but that's your view. And after two offences, that's it, no more, they say. If men had to get a scan in a van in a car park outside the council offices, they wouldn't go, but women are expected to. It's a disgrace in a so-called wealthy country. I hear that about the breast check, and I presume that's what you're referencing. But often then when we get one negative comment, what comes in is, you know, four, five, six positive comments saying that they found the space to be acceptable and the staff lovely. So it's one of those, isn't it? We're all different. Good morning, Greg. Will you let the doctor know the differences per 10,000 children are alive today and haven't been legally murdered? The only thing is in relation to that 10,000, you see, the figures aren't complete because we don't know how many of those 10,000 women wouldn't have returned even if there was no cooling off period. We just simply don't know that. Sinead from Germany, abortion is illegal in Germany, but the law allows many exceptions. The three-day rule is because Germany is a very conservative country. Sorry, maybe I referenced it as liberal. Thank you. Conversations about the three-day rule. I'm a woman, four healthy pregnancies. I was nearly 5 weeks pregnant by the time I confirmed two of those pregnancies, and almost immediately on the other two. A woman does nothing but think about a pregnancy as soon as it's confirmed. By the time they make an appointment to visit the doctor, what difference does 3 days make? We've been thinking about it from the second it's confirmed. As was stated, trust women to make their own decisions. And thank you very much indeed for that. It's really important we get all views on this programme, because we're not pushing any particular agenda. We just want a space where people can express all different points of views and feel they can do so comfortably. Before 10, I want to remind you, we've got two rally-themed podcasts for you available on our website and wherever you get your podcast. Just search The Greg Hughes Podcast. Absolutely huge response to our chat with Gary Jennings. I think it's the biggest podcast so far that we've done. Thousands of people right across the country listening, downloading it. It's still there. It's still very, very interesting. It's a remarkable tale, even if you're not interested in rally. So if you're going to search that, The Greg Hughes Podcast, Gary spells his name with two R's. And we've also put out yesterday's conversation talking about the logistics, the policing, and also the competition of the rally. That's also available as a rally special on the Highland Radio website in the listen back section, but also just search The Greg Hughes Podcast wherever you get your podcasts. 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
0: Yes, it's Friday. I hope you're all feeling good. The weather's not going to be too bad for the rest of today. Nice tomorrow, which is cool. Greg, could you please give a mention to a car treasure hunt which takes place on Wednesday, June 24th, leaving from Cars of the Diamond at 7 p.m. This is part of this year's Balliol 10K fundraising, with all proceeds going to Community First Responders Kilmacrenan, Termon, Trenta, Garton, Churchill and Rise and Shine Donegal. Thank you. More than happy to do so. Sounds like a fun event, and we know it's for a very worthy cause. Are you going down to the game on Sunday? Obviously, it's going to be live here in Highland Radio. This one's actually televised as well. It's the only game RTE are televising. How do you think it's going to go? What's your feelings about it? Could this be a critical weekend for the future of Donegal GEA even? Or are you going down there cock-a-hoop and confident that we will beat Dublin in their own backyard? If you're looking forward to that game at the weekend and you want to talk about that or let us know how you think it will go, please get in touch, 08660 25000. Wishing Jimmy and Charlie McAteer Ballincrick a very happy 83rd birthday from all the Sweeneys. Are they twins, I wonder, Jimmy and Charlie? Regardless, happy birthday. Anne and John McKenna, Glen Finn, 50th wedding anniversary today from Margaret, Patsy and family. I always love to see such a milestone being reached. Anne and John McKenna, Glen Finn, 50th wedding anniversary. Okay, I often didn't think I'd even see 50, let alone a 50th wedding anniversary. Do you think you'll see your 50th with your man, Donna Marie?
2: Oh, me? Mm. Oh, God willing. God knows. You know what? We're only, you know what I mean? We're together 11 years now and we're not married yet. So we're 16.
0: So if you wait till the 20th anniversary, then you get married. But I think we'll count. No, listen, 50th wedding anniversary is fine. But I think in the future we'll come up with a different way to recognise together.
2: But see, people are getting married older as well.
0: And not getting married at all.
2: Yeah, yeah. That's the thing. So I don't
0: Why
2: know.
0: Do you think that is? And I'm not, this is now park your own personal situation, because
2: yes,
0: that's whatever factors and it's up to you guys, whatever you do.

0: But why do you think younger people aren't getting married?
1: But
0: are together. Is it financial, or is it the fact that they don't feel the need to, or what?
1: I think the pressure's not there. Before, if you had wanted to have a family or had a baby or ended up pregnant, you had to get married.
0: That's the first thing you had to do.
1: So I say that's probably a very large part of it. But as well, the financial of it, you know, like it's nearly 35,000, I think, is like the average now to get married.
0: Yeah, but that's because, but would it not be better? Like you can go to the, and this is, I'm not being anti-religion here, by the way, but if you wanted to, you could go and have a, you could go to the office in Ballybuffet, right? Wait 3 months, get married, go to a church and have a ceremony of sorts, and then have, you know, the very closest of friends for a couple of sandwiches afterwards. Would that not be better than not having anything at all for an indescribable amount of time?
1: But if you did that, to call a spade, you'd be the talk of the town. Can you believe that? You'd be scandalised.
0: You see, the thing is when you get older, you don't care. I am waffling here now because it's Friday afternoon and Caroline wants to talk about serious stuff all Friday morning, and I kind of don't. So that's why I'm dragging out this conversation with you. But we have invited you in to set up a lovely wee package that you've put together, Donna Marie. So you've been working on this week. Where were you and what's it all about?
1: I was down at Little Angel School to meet some of their Olympians. Now, they have seven who headed off yesterday to go down to compete in the Special Olympics. And they are Caitlin Buchanan, Lucy Duher, Brandon Gibson, Padder McRory, O'Davin, Curtis McFadden, Aaron McNulty and Joshua Sweeney. And they're heading down, or they went down yesterday, but I wanted to get a wee catch up with them before they went.
0: And also it was a great week to call to Little Angels.
1: It was. I was down on the day that they won the Architecture Award. So there was a great buzz in the place. So there was loads of cake, which was fantastic for me. It was a great day to go down. And everybody was just so excited. You know, the kids, they're so proud of themselves and they're so proud of the school winning the award. So everybody was just on a massive
0: high. Right, so we've got a lovely wee package, as I mentioned, coming up. Talk to us about what's in it. It's just chatting to those people, chatting to the staff as well, and setting the scene for us.
1: Chatting to Padder and Brandon. And then we talked to Shane O'Donovan, who's the Special Olympics coordinator, and he's a classroom teacher, and to Elva Dunn, the principal there, and also to Maria McCarron, who's also a classroom teacher. So we got an insight to what all the students are doing.
0: Okay, and here is Donna Marie's package.
1: Yesterday morning, seven students from Little Angel School in Letterkenny set off for the Special Olympics to represent Team Ulster. Their names are Caitlin Buchanan, Lucy Duher, Brandon Gibson, Padder McRory O'Davin, Curtis McFadden, Aaron McNulty and Joshua Sweeney. I went for a visit to meet the whole team and had a good chat with Brandon and Padder. I am joined here today by two very special people who are going to be in the Olympics.
2: You're back again?
1: Back again. And you guys are going to go and be on the team for Ulster.
3: Yeah.
1: So, Padder, are you looking forward to going to the Olympics?
3: Yeah.
1: What are you going to do whenever you're there?
3: Go take the bus.
1: You're going to take the bus down, and who's going to go on the bus with you?
3: Brandon and Caitlin.
1: And Caitlin, and the rest of your team as well?
3: Yeah.
1: And are any of your teachers going to go?
3: Well, Mr. Boyce.
1: Mr. Boyce?
3: Yeah.
1: And is there any mummies or daddies going to be on the bus?
3: Yeah, my mum and my dad, and Brandon's mum and dad.
1: And what sport will you be doing?
3: For the green bike and sprinkles.
1: The Skittles.
3: Yeah, sorry.
1: The Skittles.
3: Yeah.
1: And isn't the Skittles, for it to explain to people at home, because they might know what it is, that's like going...
3: Like bowling.
1: Bowling. Excellent. Yeah. Brandon, you're going down too.
2: Yes.
1: And are you going up and down in the same day, or are you going to stay somewhere special?
2: Hotel.
1: You're going to sleep in the hotel. Who's going to stay in the hotel with you?
2: Parents.
1: Your parents. And what sport are you doing?
2: Beanbag.
1: The beanbag throw. And are you doing anything else?
2: Kicking football.
1: Kicking a football?
2: Yes.
1: Wow. Do you like football?
2: Yes.
1: And have you had to do loads of practicing?
3: Yep.
1: What kind of practice have you had to do?
3: Down in the vestry.
1: You're down in the vestry.
3: Down in the vestry.
1: And was it hard work?
3: No.
1: Yo?
3: No.
4: Of course not, because you're so good. You've practiced so much, is it?
3: Yeah.
4: Excellent.
3: Yeah.
4: Excellent. And whenever, do you remember we were in the last day?
3: Yeah.
4: And you guys were wearing your special jackets?
3: Yeah.
4: What? Why did you have those on? Is that because you're all part of a team?
3: Yeah. Team Ulster.
4: Team Ulster.
3: Yeah.
4: And we might get teacher, how many students are going from Little Angels?
5: We have 7 athletes, so a mix of boys and girls, and they're doing some pretty tough events. Like we've got hockey, we've got bowling, what else? We've got the beanbag throw, and that's a really hard thing to do because you're nearly up to 6 metres away, aren't you, Brandon?
2: Yes.
1: And at the end there, that was Shane O'Donovan, assistant principal, class teacher and Special Olympics coordinator at the school. Then I was speaking to classroom teacher Maria McCarron, who told me what Aaron and Curtis would be doing in their events.
6: Aaron McNulty and Curtis Lee McFadden will also be taking part. And Aaron here will be doing the bowling and throwing the beanbag.
2: Whoa!
6: Yeah, and so Curtis.
5: Curtis is doing the same as well. Curtis is doing the beanbag throw, and he's doing the skittles as well. And another man who's been training hard as well, Curtis and Aaron. They've been down in the vestry with Ulster Olympics, Seamus Campbell and Eugene, who have been really, really good to us. They've organised all the training sessions and they've told us when to come down to the vestry. So we brought the whole 7 athletes down and they looked after us and they trained us and they've just done some great work with them.
1: And, of course, we also have Caitlin, Lucy and Joshua, who've all been training very hard and putting in a tremendous effort as they prepare for their events. Lucy will be taking part in the hurdle step and the beanbag throw target, 2 events that require great focus, coordination and accuracy. Joshua will compete in the skittle smash and the beanbag throw, where precision will be key. And Caitlin will be showcasing her skills in the target shooting log roll, demonstrating both accuracy and balance. Apart from doing their own events, Brandon and Patter will also be saying the oath before the games begin. Patter gave us a sneak preview.
3: If I win... But if I do not win, I will be brave.
1: Well, after speaking to the Olympians, I went over to Principal Alva Dunn and she shared how proud she is of the students.
7: People have been in the Special Olympics for 30 years and they've never got to represent Ulster. So for us, this is just phenomenal. It's really, really special. And we're just so excited. And we're so excited for the kids. What this has done for them is phenomenal. The confidence that it's given them, the faith in their own abilities, and just the buzz and the glow that you can see in the kids is palpable. It's really good.
8: And they're all so excited just from chatting to them there. They can't wait to get going and they're so proud of themselves.
7: Oh my God, you can see some of what they were saying to you today. Like they're famous. They're so full of confidence and so full of pride in themselves. They're really, like I said, they're really buzzing from it. And we had prize giving yesterday and some of the kids got their prizes for their achievements in Special Olympics and sporting events. And they really were just so proud of themselves and their parents are so proud, and not just that, the whole school, like their classmates are really proud as well.
8: It's so important to make sure that sport is a place for everyone, because sports and feeding fit and healthy is what gives people that pep in their step.
7: Well, the Department of Education and the in general, the world in general, the buzzword currently is well-being, and your well-being is, you know, your physical and your mental health are two. That's your wealth. That's the most important thing you have. And we talk about in school, it's regulation first. So we want our children to be their best that they can be, and for the adults and the children. So for every single person, you know, the most important thing you can do for yourself is keep yourself healthy. We do an awful lot of regulation here in the school where we go out for walks, we do different sporting activities, we have circuit training set up in the gym every day, so that up in the hall one of our teachers he's actually qualified as a PE teacher and he sets up circuits in the hall and the kids can go up and do that, and that sport is for everybody, and it has to be for everybody. And it, that's all about inclusion as well, you know, and for us to be making sure that our kids are getting the same opportunities as their peers in other schools. So it's a hugely important thing for us. And the Special Olympics is really the pinnacle of all of that. And it's so important that they get to go there and celebrate what they can do. And what the Special Olympics does is magnificent. It makes it accessible to all of our children. So all of our children, whether they're ambulant or whether they're wheelchair users, there's a sport for them.
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0: Oh, wasn't that absolutely excellent? Brilliant stuff from Donna Marie there, and brilliant interviews with the athletes as well. Absolutely wonderful. Love that. Hope you enjoyed that too. If you missed it, I'm sure Donna Marie, if she hasn't already, will have that available on our socials to listen back. And joining with Donna Marie in all of us saying a big good luck to all of the athletes doing themselves proud, their families proud, and all of us here proud. We look forward to see how they all get on. So, as you would have heard on the programme yesterday, Barry O'Neill, who is the founder and head of the Rory Gallagher International Tribute Festival in Ballyshannon, has said that 2027 is not going ahead. It follows the sudden collapse of ticketing company Tickets.ie, which has left the festival on the hook for a couple of €100,000 of debt. And they said, look, people will plan this ages out, and it's just something they can't risk. And it's not going ahead next year. Roisin Duffy is from Ballyshannon and has volunteered at the Rory Gallagher Festival for the past 4 years. And it's in the family as well. Good morning, Roisin.
9: Good morning, Greg. How are you?
0: Good, good. You're speaking to us from Australia at the moment, right?
9: I am, yes. Live from Perth.
0: Live from Perth. Okay. And you know what? It's going to be a better line than the next one to Ballyshannon, isn't it funny? Right. So this is bad news for Ballyshannon. This is, and South Donegal and more broadly, but as a Ballyshannon woman, Roisin, obviously you can sense the loss for Ballyshannon more directly.
9: Absolutely. Yeah. Look, it's absolutely awful news when it came out. I suppose we actually thought it was rumours a few weeks ago whenever it was going around about Tickets.ie collapsing. And then more recently, obviously, Barry announcing that the festival would not go ahead in 2027. I suppose as an outlook, not even just on Ballyshannon, but yes, of course it is, the amount of money that it brings to the economy, to the surrounding areas. If you even look at accommodation like Sligo, Leitrim, Fermanagh, Donegal, all them surrounding areas, we've had people staying in Ardra, like travelling the whole of Donegal to get accommodation for this is very hard. And people also book years in advance to keep their spot whenever they do get somewhere. And we've had people, like 51% of the visitors are overseas, which is huge, Greg. Mm. You know, that is a huge figure in itself. We've had people from Australia, New Zealand. And if you even look at the journey that they come on to come to Ballyshannon alone and the amount of money that they're putting into other economies and Irish economy, like we know that we have Bus Éireann run extra buses for that weekend alone to come from Dublin Airport because the amount of people that are coming. And it's very, very sad because I'd say that probably it'll be at the end for maybe some local businesses in Ballyshannon, which this festival just brings so much money. And I don't think really some people realise how much work Barry puts into this festival from the minute one festival ends to the beginning of the next one. It's 365 days a year. And I can't even imagine what Barry is going through at the moment with this on top of it.
0: And do you know what's almost insult to injury is that this was the biggest
9: Absolutely.
0: Festival. They changed tact, you know, put out the money for the big names. They built it and they come. Huge ticket sales, etc. It's heartbreaking, isn't it, that they went big this year. It really worked out and the rug's been pulled under them. And there's no indemnity or there's no backup. You know, if you book a holiday and a company goes bankrupt, there's some sort of a protection there. It's crazy that we're talking hundreds of thousands of euro in Ballyshannon, Leitrim and elsewhere. A company can go bust.
9: Absolutely.
0: And the festivals are threatened with extinction. It's crazy.
9: Yeah. Yeah. And like we already, you know, we've had locally C sessions festivals.